0: Southwest, the 18-year-old has been charged with conspiring to murder, a drone-related offence, and other charges. The Police Commissioner, Governor and Premier are among those who gathered in the Domain to honour the state's officers on Police Remembrance Day. The name of Constable Mia Lay has been added to the Police Wall of Remembrance. The 20-year-old died when the patrol car she was a passenger in crashed into a tree at Redfern on Friday. Fresh analysis shows demand for rooftop solar in every state reached a record high for the first half of this year. 180,000 rooftop systems have been installed, which is a 35% increase over the same period last year. Clean Energy Council spokesperson Chris O'Keefe says it shows households are seeking greater energy security amid price spikes due to the war in the Middle East.
1: Energy security is clearly front of mind for Australians, and you know, you can't blockade Australian sun or Australian wind in the Strait of Hormuz.
0: Virgin Australia has been accused of using weather as a cover for ongoing cabin crew shortages. More than 30 flights with the airline were cancelled over the weekend. Sources claim the issues were driven by staff shortages, not anything weather-related. Also making news, a strike force has been set up after two men were found dead in a house on the state's north coast, weeks apart. And a new study has found people who care for their grandchildren could experience slower cognitive decline. The research from the US examined more than 10,000 grandparents over 16 years. In finance, a few minutes into trade, the All Ords is trading up 7 points at 88.58, one Aussie dollar buying 70.1 US cents.
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3: Knights utility Harrison Graham acknowledges he has big shoes to fill if he's named to replace hooker Phoenix Crossland for Sunday's grand final. Crossland will learn his fate tonight at the NRL Judiciary for the hip drop tackle which shattered Nathan Cleary's ankle. Graham has only started twice this season but has told Fox he's up for the challenge.
4: He epitomises what the club's about, and if he's not playing this weekend, I've got big shoes to fill, and I just want to do him proud and live up to his standards.
3: Olympic champion swimmer Lani Pallister is on the starting blocks of the opening race at the National Short Course Championships. Action begins with a 200-metre freestyle. FIFA President Gianni Infantino has indicated a possible payment increase for member associations, and NFL's Monday Night Football gets underway this hour. That's sport. I'm Chris McCarthy.
0: It's 10:04. That's the latest news and sport.
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5: Across New England, the Northwest and the Liverpool Plains, this is Woodley's Weather. 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
6: Sunny one out there for you. Light winds becoming east to southeasterly, 15 to 20 k's an hour in the late afternoon and becoming lighter in the late evening. 25 is the top for your Tuesday. Wednesday bringing you 26 degrees with 5 overnight as a minimum tonight. Gunnedah looking for 26 degrees. Crindo and Liverpool Plains headed for around 26. We were Narrabri chasing top southwest of 28 degrees. Gunnedah on 19, Crindo on 18 and Tamworth also on 19 degrees.
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6: Plenty to have a chat about. We're asking what your percentage might be of shopping local and shopping online. We just heard on the news about the RBA looking to probably increase interest rates by the look of things today. So just let us know what your thoughts are. A lot of people, and when you look at average house prices in Tamworth at the moment, prices have skyrocketed. They have come back just a little bit in the last couple of weeks with auction clearance rates down. Some of the metropolitan areas, we will feel that ripple effect right across Tamworth, no doubt, when you will see a little bit of a decline. But as we know, that when you've only got a certain amount of pups, every pup becomes pick of the litter, and no doubt it'll take a while, but by that stage, I think the market will probably climb again, just pure to the fact that everybody will be looking for a deal. And when more people are looking for a deal, then you've got some fantastic choices on the market. I'll tell you what, some beautiful, beautiful homes on the market at the moment. So, and what a time to sell, springtime. So if you're still thinking about selling your house, don't let that worry you, because if your house is presented and it's running well and it's not in competition with a lot of other properties, then people are still getting seeing premium prices out there. I'm seeing a lot on my social media at the moment with still record prices in Gunnedah and Tamworth areas. Manila also back out up towards the Hunter Valley still being achieved. So there you go. Loving that. But we'll keep an eye on it as well, because obviously if the RBA do choose to bring on this interest rate rise, then rents come up, and we've already seen rents come up as well, because those landlords have got to try and afford to pay for these properties. How do they do that? Well, then they look at the tenant and they say, okay, how about another 20 or 30 bucks a week? And it just goes on and on and on from there. And then we blame things like immigration, you know, and then that's when we make sure that the people are coming from overseas are skilled, and that they require them, and they're not going to suck our, you know, welfare services until there's nothing left. And then, of course, expecting to get rents. And some of these people have got 10, 15 people from other countries all living in the same house as well. So good real estate agent will stop that from happening, no doubt. Hopefully you've got one. 7 after 10, 67639533 is that McAline phone number. Love to hear from you. Quite a few McAline calls on the way for you. Is in excess. Love the harmonica in this one. It's a Suicide Blonde as we continue to keep it live and local on Tamworth number 188.9 and 99.5 on the Liverpool Plains. 67639533 is the McAline number, the sports, and Tim McGraw not far away.

0: 14 after 10, the station keeping it live and local, Tamworth's number 188.9, 99.5 on the Liverpool Plains.
1: Good morning, Macca. It's Marie here, West is Best Tamworth. I've just heard a bit of a snippet on your radio there. I'm talking about footpaths. Of course, I'm here to vouch and put in a bit of a notice for West is Best, specifically the footpath between Denison and Denny, which is from Farrow Security there up to Lapruno. It is a risk, a fall risk. I had a visitor here a few weeks ago who has a walking stick, and that was the comment that they made. This is a risk. Yes, I've written to my colleagues or my friends there in council, but I just wanted to put it out there publicly. And I did notice an awful lot of work's been done in the CBD with the footpaths, and I just hope it can go across the river into West Tamworth, and as it's been mentioned too in the burbs, but especially that main thoroughfare there, the CBD of West Tamworth. West is Best Tamworth. So yes, if I can just put that out there as well. One side's paved, the other side is a big risk for people who are walking, especially those who need aids to walk. But anyway, that's my bit for now. Thanks heaps, Macca. Have a great day.
0: Thank you, Marie. Appreciate that, absolutely. And we know how important footpaths are. You might not think about it when you're driving past, but particularly a lot of walking traffic, people walking dogs, and as we mentioned earlier, school kids, and not to be forced out on the road due to gardens exceeding footpaths. 20 past 10.
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Bit of Maroon 5 on the radio for you, 25 away from 11 as we do your morning show, talking all sorts of things. Footpaths. The footpaths outside your place, let us know. Also been talking a little bit about local shopping and people starting to look to lay-by particular items now towards Christmas time, as we're expecting the RBA to make yet another announcement for an interest rate rise this afternoon. And maybe even more towards Christmas. Putting home ownership and affordability out of reach for some more people, which is very, very disappointing indeed, not to mention possibly bringing some rental prices up while landlords scramble to try and find those extra few bucks for their mortgages. 6763 9533, let us know how that might affect you as well. Talking around the $100 a month money for, 750 houses. So it's certainly...

0: bit of extra money to find, well and truly, particularly if your tenant is already paying a premium rent, and then you've got to try and knock on the door and get them to pay that little bit more. Also, we are talking about online shopping and how much online shopping you reckon you'll do this Christmas time as people start to organise lay-bys, finance options, Afterpay. Are you an Afterpay purchaser where you've starting to go, let's take the pressure off by using Afterpay? You can manage Christmas a bit easier with that, maybe. Of course, until January or February come around and you're paying those payments back. 22 away from 11, let's talk about all of it. 6763 9533. One bloke I haven't heard from for a while is Dan.
1: Hi, mate. How are you going?
0: Hello, Daniel.
1: Yes, good to see the Knights sticking it to the Panthers. I think they're playing pretty good. It'll be hard to beat on the weekend. And I was just listening to Heidi Hallam about the footpaths. Yeah, it's a pretty good idea, you know, to have footpaths, but I think we need roads, and we need road updated, you know, repairs done before anything, and plus back to the old water situation. We had any news about Baiada? Are they self-sufficient with their water, or what's going on with the new plan? I missed all that. I've been out of the loop a bit, but I think we need water security before anything, because, you know, the old council, they're on fire. People, just remember who's the councillors at the moment and who you should vote for in the next election. Just a reminder, I'll be back on as soon as I can. Thanks, mate. Have a good day.
0: I hope so. We're disappointed that we don't hear much from you, mate. Actually, I wouldn't mind a bit of an update on Baiada. Of course, a big event the other day with the opening, some exciting things happening out there. Might be worth actually getting one of the bosses over there to find out what is happening. I know Member for Tamworth, Kevin Anderson, was talking about trying to get them on their own supply out there as far as the water situation is concerned. So probably a few questions to ask, and obviously a very big opportunity, not just for our region, but for Australia with this plant. It's going to be absolutely awesome by the sounds of things. So we need to help support it as much as we can. And I know that companies such as Baiada support local communities such as ours. So I'm sure we'll see plenty of that from them as well with the development of this new facility. 21 away from 11.
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0: Brian Adams and Thought I'd Died and Gone to Heaven, the station keeping it live and local. Tamworth's number 188.9, 99.5 on the Liverpool Plains. That is Chris Brown, Forever, and of course that one. Brian Adams, Thought I'd Died and Gone to Heaven. John Fogarty's Rock and Roll Girls, 5 away from 11. 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
10: 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And I think given the ease of online shopping, the businesses who aren't cutting it customer service-wise would be wise to have a look at that and fix it up, because otherwise people would just say, I'm just going to go and get this online. It's very easy, it's reasonably quick, and it's fairly cheap. So people need to wake up. I think those businesses who are not cutting it need to think very hard about it. Anyway, cheers, mate.

0: 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All you're going to do is listen to the radio. 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
2: It's 11 o'clock. Good morning. I'm Josh Bryant. The opposition maintains high federal government spending is driving Australia's inflation challenge. The Reserve Bank is expected to increase interest rates by 25 basis points to 4.6%. That would see monthly mortgage repayments increase by about $100 for the average $750,000 home loan. Senior Liberal MP Julian Leeses told Mark Levy, Labor must urgently tighten its belt.
3: People know that Jim Chalmers is the treasurer for the dog ate my homework. I mean, it's always someone else's fault, according to him. But under him, government spending has increased by 2.5%.
2: The Treasurer argues the government has been bringing spending down, but acknowledges the fight against inflation is ongoing. Firefighters have brought a blaze inside a furniture store in Sydney Southwest under control. The blaze at Lakemba has been burning for close to 8 hours, spreading into mattresses that have been stored inside. Nearby residents are being told to be alert for smoke, which has been billowing from the building. Canterbury Road remains closed in the area. A man has now died in hospital after being pulled from the water on the state's mid-north coast over the weekend. The 76-year-old was rescued from One Mile Beach at Foster on Sunday. A report will now be prepared for the coroner. Greens leader Larissa Waters has stepped down from the role due to a chronic kidney condition. The senator will take a leave of absence to focus on her health before returning to Parliament as a senator. The Greens will now hold a secret ballot in the coming days to elect their new leader. Experts are highlighting the silent warning signs of cardiovascular disease as part of World Heart Day's Don't Miss a Beat campaign. It remains the country's leading cause of death, claiming a life every 12 minutes. Cardiologist Dr. Siobhan Boyle says adopting a healthier lifestyle can lower your chances of future issues.
4: It does remain the leading cause of death, and so is an important issue to address, ideally in a preventative sense, to try and prevent heart attacks and strokes and serious complications.
2: Some economists claim Australia's legal tobacco market is at risk of being wiped out. The final budget outcome shows total revenue from tobacco excise was lower than forecast even in the May budget. The rise in the country's illicit tobacco trade is being blamed for the falls. Also making news, a proposal to build a data centre on Sydney's North Shore has been withdrawn following pushback from the local community, and NRL fans scrambling to secure a spot at Sunday's decider are being reminded to use the official resale platform or risk getting scammed. In finance, the All Ords is trading up 6 points at 88.56, one Aussie dollar buying 70.1 US cents.
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5: The Roosters are acknowledging the crowd won't be on their side in Sunday's Premiership decider. Knights supporters have snapped up a record $40,000 worth of merchandise, forcing the closure of the club's shop. Roosters captain James Tedesco says it's natural fans want to see a different grand final winner.
6: Newcastle obviously have a big support base. They love their footy up there. I'm sure they'll all be travelling down. Everyone who isn't a Roosters fan will probably be going for Newcastle. So I think we all understand that, and that's just part of the game.
5: Nathan Cleary and Tamika Upton have been named the Players Association's champions for 2026. The Wallabies will open next year's Rugby Championship with 3 home games in July against the Pumas and the All Blacks, and darts world champion Luke Littler's hopes of defending his World Grand Prix title have been dashed, knocked out in the first round. That's sport. I'm Chris McCarthy.
2: 11:04, that's the latest news and sport.
7: Across New England, the Northwest and the Liverpool Plains, this is Woodley's weather. 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
0: Sunny one out there for you. Light winds becoming east to southeasterly, 15 to 20 k's in the late afternoon and becoming light in the late evening. 25 is the top for your Tuesday. Wednesday bringing you 26 with 5 overnight. Gunnedah looking for 26 degrees. Crindon and Liverpool Plains headed for around 26. And Wee Wort and Narrabri chasing tops out west of 28 degrees. Gunnedah on 21, Crindon on 20, and Tamworth on 21 degrees.
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0: Leader of the Nats, Matt Canavan, will join us a little bit later on. So if you have a question for Matt, let us know. 67639533. Plenty on the way. like this one out of James Blunt. This is Bonfire Heart. Make a good morning. Yeah.

Oh, hi, Macca. I'm just ringing in regards to the couple of calls that you've had this morning about the gardens on the footpath. How about the council do something about the people who are parking on the footpath? It's so annoying when you're pushing a pram and you have to go out onto the road, and some of the streets that I'm talking about, people are speeding up them at enormous speed. That I think that's a bit of an issue that needs addressing, and it's happening a lot in this town. Thank you. Love your show. 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

0: 1984, the year Ghostbusters, the movie, 16 after 11, 67, 63, 9, 5, 33. That is the Macaline phone number. We'll talk to leader of the Nationals, Matt Canavan, in a bit as well. ABBA, Shania Twain, AC/DC, all on the way in minutes.
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0: Cats are zombies and she's not there. Shania Twain, if you're not in it for love, I'm out of here. Well, I'm sticking around and so is Matt Canavan, the leader of the Nationals. We'll talk to him very shortly.
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0: Well, the Lions Club of Tamworth are calling for donations for their annual book sale coming up in the first week of November. 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
1: Certainly is. A big good morning to you, and a big good morning to Matt Canavan, the leader of the National Party. Matt, how are you this morning?
2: Yeah, good, thanks, Mackie. Yourself?
1: Yeah, good. I would be okay, except I've noticed that RBA looking to increase interest rates today. This is going to mean around a $100 per month increase on $750,000 loans.
2: Mate, it's dire news for Australian families, and it's homegrown. It's a function of this government not being able to control spending. That was confirmed yesterday in the so-called final budget outcome. It shows how much money your government spent last financial year, now spending nearly $780 billion a year. Can you believe it? In Canberra, it's up $300 billion a year. Every year we're spending $300 billion more compared to pre-COVID. COVID spending ended, and this government's replaced it with record growth in government spending in the last couple of years, and that's contributed to these inflationary pressures, which unfortunately Reserve Bank has to respond to.
1: This has got to come out of the pockets, as does fuel, power prices, grocery prices. Tanya Plibersek saying on Sunrise with Barnaby Joyce in tow there as well that power prices have come down for anybody who's got a battery. How do we get a battery?
2: Yeah, well, you need about 10 grand to start
1: exactly.
2: with.
1: Exactly.
2: start with that. And then, yeah, mate, even if you do cut your power bill off, it's pretty hard to make those sums work. It'll be at least a 10-year payback period on that sort of money, and that's a long time. And who's got the money to borrow that or pay for that right now, given everything else that's going on? So keep in mind, too, that's 10 grand or so after massive government subsidies. Taxpayers, everyone else is paying for that. That's part of this record spending. That battery scheme, all right, just to take that one. This is just one program. The government estimated that would cost about $2 billion. It ended up costing $12 billion in total. Now, they've cut it back to about $8 billion. They've had to clamp down on it because it just blew out by so much. And it's that kind of ill-discipline in spending, which has led spending as a proportion of our economy to be the highest on record. And it's meant that inflation here in Australia has been the highest in the developed world, even before Iran, right? So before Iran, before this crisis, which the government's trying to blame it on, we had this high inflation rate, and that's why interest rates have been going up again.
1: They're expecting the highest in 15 years.
2: Yeah, look, we've, as I said, had the highest spending rate ever. So it's not unusual that we'd have interest rates going up like that. Keep in mind the growth in spending under this government has been a record outside of COVID or the GFC was the other time that spending growth was higher. And at least in those two circumstances, it was an excuse. Obviously, we had to respond to COVID with a lot of assistance for businesses that were locked down, shut down. And during the GFC, it was appropriate to have some response to try and stimulate the Australian economy. There hasn't been that reason the last couple of years. You know, the economy hasn't been great, but it hasn't been in recession. And if our government can't show discipline in times like that, it won't have the spare resources for a rainy day, and we might be heading into some more rainy periods right now.
1: Looking down the barrel of it for sure, fuel prices at the moment, we're still seeing this at the Bowser with what appears to be no ceiling, Matt.
2: And we think there should be some help here. And the government's just closed its mind to any assistance for the Australian people, but we haven't called for cuts to fuel excise all the time, but we have consistently said when prices get very high, there should be some relief for Australian families. Your government should help you out. And with diesel prices now at or getting close to $3 a litre in many parts of Australia, we think that's about the threshold. So we've said in the future there should be a fuel price shield so that every time prices get to these sort of levels, $100 a barrel on the world markets or more, the government should halve the fuel excise, and that will help you save 27 cents a litre at the Bowser at the moment. Every little bit helps, and I can't see why the government's not responding here. I suppose they just want taxes to be higher. We think taxes should be cut.
1: Speaking of world markets, Albo went over to the UN overseas, some might say a junket, and felt the most important thing to talk to them about was climate change. Do you think it's really that important, these conversations and this amount of money that's being spent on the climate change argument?
2: Well, look, I just think the priority right now needs to be the cost of living of Australians. And the government's kind of given up on that. They don't really have a plan now to lower energy prices. They're doubling

0: failure. And I suppose we're in a situation if the government can't see there's a problem, how can we trust them to fix it? I think the Australian people, the most common problem people have at the moment is the cost of living. Is just keeping up with things, with groceries, with fuel we spoke about, with interest rates and mortgage repayments. And the government instead says, no, our priorities are changing the temperature of the globe. And I think that's at the heart of the frustration people have with their government right now. They're not really listening. They're not listening. They don't think there's any problem. They keep telling us that the economy's going great. I sit through lectures in the parliament where the Labor Party says wage growth has never been higher. They don't, of course, add the footnote that inflation has almost never been higher either. And so when your wages are going up and they are going up less than inflation, less than the cost of goods going up, you're not actually better off. And I don't know if the Labor Party seems to misunderstand this. They're not very good at maths. But I think the Australian people are getting sick of being gaslighted and being told that it's sunny outside when there's lots of storm clouds around.
1: If there appears to be a change of government, what are some steps, cost of living measures, I guess, to combat that the Coalition puts into place straight away?
0: Well, I mentioned one where we would give this fuel price relief, and yeah, hopefully that would only be temporary while world oil markets adjust. Over the long term, we're going to cut taxes. We're going to index tax thresholds to inflation. That would mean every year the average worker would get about a $250 tax cut automatically. That would also help starve the beast. So Canberra would have to be a bit more disciplined with its money. It just wouldn't get free money when inflation goes up like this government has got. And then we'd scrap net zero as well. We've said we're going to introduce a scrap net zero bill in the next, when we're back in Canberra. And that will make sure we use all our energy resources again, get rid of all of Labor's bans on fossil fuels and on nuclear energy. And if we use our energy resources, that will lower the cost of energy, which flows through to everything. So that will help all Australians.
1: Matt, did I see $60 million to Ukraine being promised by the Prime Minister on the UN trip?
0: Well, look, I want to help like a country like Ukraine that's been illegally invaded, and they're suffering a lot, of course, at the moment. So I'm not averse to support and help other countries that see this kind of intimidation. But of course, we need to make sure we have a strong economy to be able to provide that support long term. And that's why it's very, very important that we should be investing in our coal industry, our energy industry. Keep in mind the one thing that, when I've spoken to Ukrainian diplomats, one thing they really would like from us is our coal. Because they have been cut off from lots of Russian energy, of course. And they're not asking for solar panels, Macca. I haven't heard anyone from Ukraine say, please send us wind and solar. Right. But they want our coal. And the Labor government has refused to help them on coal because they've just got this war against it. And if you've got a war against the most abundant and cheapest forms of Australian energy, you're going to end up with higher energy prices here like we've got. And that puts us in a weaker position economically, puts us in a weaker position from a national security perspective, because we just don't make as many things here anymore. Keep in mind, we need to keep repeating this, Mac, so people understand. In the last 2 weeks, we just lost the last blast furnace in the country that can make structural steel from scratch. So that means we can't make the kind of steel you need to build buildings, to build bridges, to make rail lines. We don't no longer make that in this country. All has to be imported. Despite the fact we're the biggest exporter of coking coal and iron ore, the two main ingredients that go into making steel, this is absurd.
1: Yeah,
0: as a direct consequence of the government following these net zero crazy green ideas that shut down manufacturing in Australia and make us more dependent on imports from overseas.
1: Matt, on the way out, just talk to me quickly about AI, our government documents, the information we're feeding to these government websites at the moment. Are they safe?
0: Well, look, there's a concern about AI, of course. I don't think this latest scandal, so to speak, seems to be the controversy. I think the Prime Minister tried to make out in New York. It was told with great concern. In fact, the government had been sitting on the information for weeks. It would appear, after other people have investigated this, that the information available was actually accessible, and maybe the mistake was in the cybersecurity settings of the government, not so much the AI agent. In saying that, there's of course a concern here. There have been these rogue incidents in other examples of AI agents doing things that they weren't intended to do. And so we fully support a proper look at this. We will be constructive about any legislation or regulatory standards the government may seek to put forward. They did nothing in their first term. Ed Husich was then the responsible minister. He wanted to do an AI bill, and the government, the Prime Minister, rejected him, rolled him. They seem a bit late to this party, but as I say, we're happy to be constructive to make sure we try and keep things as safe as possible, and we still take the opportunities that will arise from new technologies.
1: And the change in the cannabis laws, I'll just grab you before you go on that as well. Is that bipartisan at the moment? Do you guys sort of see that it needed to happen?
0: Which laws, sorry? I just missed.
1: The driving with cannabis at the moment and the new limits and whatnot for people to be able to use medicinal cannabis while driving, the announcements made in the last couple of weeks.
0: I think that's a state issue. I did hear about it. It concerns me a little bit, Macca, I must say. I think it might be something that New South Wales is doing, someone told me. So I'm not right across it. I'll tell you this, I won't be at risk of getting caught. It doesn't affect me personally. I'm a little concerned. I don't quite understand. I don't know if we want people with high levels of THC in their bloodstream on our roads, personally.
1: One more, mate. With no Queenslanders left in the competition, who are you going for in the NRL Grand Final?
0: Mate, the Knights, no doubt about it. What a win. And I was definitely rooting for them over the Roosters, who I love to hate as a Broncos fan, but... yeah, what a fairy tale story for them. Great club, great history, and love to see them get up this weekend.
1: Certainly is, and of course, Queensland doing some amazing things in the AFL.
0: Mate, that was pretty special game too. I'm more the rugby league fan, but I don't know, you thought we had them off, and I think that's a good lesson for everybody, right? A lot of people, at the moment, they see the polls, or they look at the scoreboard and think, why you bother, you're behind. Look what happened to the Knights on the weekend, look what happened to the Lions. Not over till the fat lady thinks. That's why I'm out there fighting for Australians and for regional Australia in particular.
1: Might even be a shot for the leader of the Nationals. We'll see how we go. Good on you, Matt. Yeah. Appreciate it.
0: Thanks, Macca.
1: That's the leader of the Nationals, Matt Canavan, on the radio. It's John Lennon. Just like starting over, 11:45.

0: appreciate you having a chat this morning. Very busy, I'm assuming. Our last couple of weeks off the radio, 12 away from 12, 6, 7, 6, 3, 9, 5, 3, 3. Maybe you have some comments out of what Matt had to say.
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1: 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Tamworth's number 188.9, 99.5 on the Liverpool Plains. 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
7: In this bulletin, mortgage holders bracing for more pain, remembering police who've died serving the state, and the Greens searching for a new leader. It's midday. Good afternoon. I'm Madeline McNeil. Homeowners are bracing for the fourth interest rate hike this year, with the Reserve Bank to deliver its verdict in a couple of hours. Federal Politics editor Michael Packey.
8: Most market analysts are predicting the official cash rate will increase to a 15-year high of 4.6% when the RBA board hands down its decision later this afternoon. The Reserve Bank believes inflation is still too high, and an interest rate hike is one of the few levers to bring it down. Treasurer Jim Chalmers argues Australia is facing the same economic pressures as other countries.
9: Yes, we have our fair share of challenges in Australia, but we've got a lot going for us as well.
8: The opposition's Tim Wilson claims the government is making excuses for its out-of-control spending.
10: This will be the fourth potential rise this year. That is not the same as at other advanced economies.
8: Homeowners with the average $750,000 mortgage could face an extra $100 or so in monthly loan repayments. Michael Packey reporting.
7: OpenAI has apologised after one of its bots breached four government websites, including Medicare. The tech company is vowing to work with Australia to strengthen cyber defences. In a statement, OpenAI said it will send its chief strategy officer to front a parliamentary committee into artificial intelligence. A 20-year-old constable who died in the line of duty has been honoured in a police remembrance service in Sydney. Jefferson Shaw reports.
11: I will leave my life so everyone knows I was here.
12: Salutes have been offered in front of two police caps resting on black pillows of the Police Wall of Remembrance. The caps represent retired Sergeant Mark Bainsgrove, who died after working in forensic services for over 30 years, and 20-year-old Constable Mia Lay, who died in a police car crash last Friday. Police Minister Yasmin Catley embraced members of Mia's family who were in attendance. New South Wales Governor Margaret Beasley, Premier Chris Minns, Police Commissioner Mal Lanyon, and Opposition Leader Kelly Sloan have been among the dignitaries to lay wreaths. Mr. Minns told those gathered a skilled officer like Mia could have gone on to do anything.
13: Now, this is a double tragedy because these are the kind of people we need in our police force.
12: The service ended with the reciting of the police ode, a minute's silence, and the national anthem. Jefferson Shaw, The Domain.
7: Firefighters have brought a fire inside a furniture store in Sydney's southwest under control. One firefighter suffered minor injuries while battling the blaze at Lakemba. Crews remain on scene with smoke continuing to billow from the site. Canterbury Road is closed in the area. A man has been charged with using a drone for surveillance as part of a murder plot in Sydney's southwest. Dusty Fitzpatrick reports.
14: Police believe the murder plot stemmed from a conflict within a Sydney crime family over illicit drugs. A man living at West Hoxton is understood to have been the target. The 18-year-old accused has been charged with conspiring to murder as well as a drone-related offence. A 19-year-old man and a 28-year-old woman remain before the courts charged over the murder plan. Investigations into the matter are ongoing. Dusty Fitzpatrick, Sydney.
7: The Greens will hold a secret ballot this week to elect their second leader in just over a year. Federal Politics reporter Nelson Scott.
15: Greens leader Larissa Waters is stepping down from the top job after a pre-existing kidney condition flared up. Senator Waters will take leave to focus on her health before returning to represent Queensland in the upper house. Greens parliamentarians will hold a secret vote later this week to choose her replacement. The frontrunners include Senators Maureen Faruqi, Sarah Hanson-Young and Nick McKim. The Greens' primary vote has remained steady amid One Nation's surge, prompting internal frustration the party hasn't tapped into a populist left wave seen overseas. The Prime Minister has wished Senator Waters well in her recovery. Nelson Scott, Canberra.
7: Five men arrested near an RAF base in the UK have now been released on police bail. They were arrested on suspicion of explosives offences and preparation of a terrorist act. RAF Fairford is used by the United States as part of operations in Iran. British Counter-Terrorism Police Assistant Commissioner Lawrence Taylor says they're keeping an open mind about the geopolitical context.
0: We have, as you would expect, ensured that our protective security advice and posture remain commensurate to the threat. But be assured, we are considering this from every possible angle.
7: A strike force has been set up after two men were found dead in a house on the state's north coast, weeks apart. A 75-year-old man's body was found inside the house near Grafton on the 13th of September. Detectives returned to the property yesterday, where they found the body of a man in his 50s. Also making news, fresh analysis shows demand for rooftop solar in every state reached a record high in the first half of this year. And Virgin Australia has been accused of using weather as a cover for flight cancellations, which sources claim were actually due to ongoing cabin crew shortages. In finance, the All Ords is trading down 5 points at 88.45. One Australian dollar is buying 70.13 US cents.
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4: The Roosters are hoping to farewell Daly Cherry Evans from the NRL on Sunday with a grand final victory. The Super League-bound DCE last won a premiership with Manly in 2011. Assistant coach Michael Checker has told Mark Levy the veteran's been a pleasure to work with.
5: He'll make his own fortune on the weekend. That's who he is. So, you know, that's pretty much in his, I suppose, in his experience set to be ready for the big games.
4: Thousands of Brisbane Lion fans have flocked to the city's Botanic Gardens to celebrate their club's third straight AFL premiership. F1 champion Lando Norris has apologised to Alpine's Franco Colapinto after calling for the Argentine to be banned for taking him out at the Azerbaijan Grand Prix. And the Chicago Bears are leading the Philadelphia Eagles 13-7 in the third quarter of NFL's Monday Night Football. That's sport. I'm Chris McCarthy.
7: Thanks, Chris. It's 12:07. That's the very latest in news and sport.
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1: Sunny one out there for you. Light winds becoming east to southeasterly, 15 to 20 k's in the late afternoon. Becoming light in the late evening, 25 is the top for your Tuesday. Wednesday bringing you 26 degrees with 5 overnight. Chance of fog back tomorrow. Gunnedah, 26 degrees. Crindai and Liverpool Plains around 26 degrees today. We wore Narrabri chasing tops of 28 degrees out west. Gunnedah on 24, Crindai on 23 and Tamworth on 22 degrees.
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0: Brad Byrne Cox. The station keeping it live and local. Lovey stuff. He's good, isn't he? Had it all. Katie in the front and Bo in the back. Didn't end up so well for Bo. I think Katie might still be alive, though. I hope so. Anyway, Collective Soul and the World I Know, Concrete Blondes, Joey. It is 23 after 12. Macca for your lunch break. Sarah Barry Ellis, not far away. Madonna, Men at Work, and your chance sometime this lunch break over the next couple of hours to pick yourself up a $30 Northies voucher. That's right. Thanks to our mates and sponsors over there at the Service Group. All you got to do is listen out to, you know what it is. We love the Service. When you hear it, give us a yell.
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0: It's Men at Work for you, and who can it be now? Now, you might be aware of our work experience fella, Eli. He's Eli the Everything Guy. He does pretty cool stuff that he likes to put together about absolutely anything, which is why we call him Eli the Everything Guy. And it sounds a little something like this.
1: Hello, this is Eli the Everything Guy, here to tell you a little bit about everything. And it's been just a little bit over 17 years since the 2009 Australian dust storm, also known as the Eastern Australian dust storm, but most commonly known as Red Dawn. This dust storm swept across the Australian states of New South Wales and Queensland from around 22nd of September to the 24th of September 2009. Canberra experienced it on the 22nd of September, and on the 23rd of September, the storm reached Sydney and Brisbane. Now, if you search up Red Dawn Sydney, for example, you'll see photos of on the 23rd of September 2009, it was all around Sydney. So it was all oranged out. It's an orangey red color, and it was quite fascinating. It's quite fascinating to look at these photos and see what

0: natural hazards can just do. Because whilst, yes, it obviously affected the people negatively, it's very interesting to think about, well, you're walking through the heart of Sydney and all of a sudden this is happening, everything's orangey-red. It's pretty crazy. It looked almost like it was post-apocalyptic. It was absolutely insane. I wish I could have been there to see it, but for sure the asthmatic people weren't very happy because this dust storm would have been pretty bad for them. And I'm also sure that the emergency service people wouldn't have been very happy, the first responders, because 500 fire alarms went off because they were tricked by this red dust. I am Eli the Everything Guy, and you are listening to 88.9.
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0: We're keeping it live and local for you on Tamworth's number 188.9, 99.5 for our mates on the Liverpool Plains as well. Robbie Williams, Let Me Entertain You, the Chili Peppers said to my friends. 8 away from 1. Speaking of my friends, Emmy Bailey will join us between 1 and 2 today. And then Grizz is back on the radio for you this afternoon also.
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0: about it for me. Big thanks for having me. Had a great time doing it. So much so, we'll do it all again tomorrow. Barnaby will join us, member for Tamworth, Kevin Anderson. And we'll talk to council as well.
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2: It's 1 o'clock. Good afternoon. I'm Madeline McNeil. The Prime Minister says his engagement with OpenAI has been constructive following a major cyber attack. The tech giant has apologised after one of its agents breached four government websites, including Medicare. OpenAI's Chief Strategy Officer will appear before a parliamentary committee into artificial intelligence next week. Anthony Albanese says investigations into the incident are still underway.
3: OpenAI have been very constructive and open in engaging in that process, and I welcome that. Artificial intelligence can improve economic growth, improve our productivity, but there are risks.
2: The Reserve Bank is widely tipped to hike interest rates when the board delivers its decision this afternoon. Market analysts believe rates will rise 25 basis points to hit a 15-year high of 4.6%. If the increase happens, it means homeowners will pay about $100 or so extra on the average mortgage. The police commissioner has promised to better protect officers following the death of a 20-year-old constable in a car crash in Sydney's inner suburbs. Mia Lay has been honoured at a Police Remembrance Day service in Sydney. Commissioner Malanion says he won't speculate on the critical incident investigation, but they will work to reduce the risks for police.
4: When I spoke to the family yesterday, one of my undertakings to them, despite any outcome out of the investigation, a life like Mia's can't be lost in vain. We will take lessons out of it.
2: Eight major beauty retailers, including Mecca and Sephora, have been ordered to stop supplying 12 products containing plastic microbeads. The tiny particles found in products like body exfoliators were banned by the New South Wales Environment Protection Authority almost 4 years ago. The EPA's Claire Miles says it's disappointing these problematic plastics are still on shelves.
5: These products can actually accumulate other contaminants, and they're often really, really small and escape our wastewater treatment system. So then they enter the environment and can then get taken up into the food chain.
2: Five men arrested near a UK airbase over potential terror plots have now been released on bail. The British citizens were taken into custody on suspicion of explosives offences and preparation of a terrorist act. RAF Fairford is used by the United States as part of operations in Iran. Also making news, firefighters have brought a blaze inside a furniture store at Lakemba in Sydney's southwest under control, and a proposal to build a data centre on Sydney's North Shore has been withdrawn following pushback from the local community. In finance, the All Ords is trading up 10 points at 88.65. One Australian dollar is buying 70.17 US cents.
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6: Good afternoon. Newcastle captain Kalyn Ponga has praised Nathan Cleary's defence of hooker Phoenix Crossland after he was subject to online abuse. Crossland will learn his fate tonight at the judiciary for the hip-drop tackle which shattered Cleary's ankle. Tonight's second Socceroos friendly against Brazil at Suncorp Stadium will serve as a homecoming for rising star Lucas Harrington. The Queenslanders signed a five-year deal with Premier League side Hull FC. Socceroos coach Tony Popovich says the 19-year-old is on the way up.
7: He's developing, and he, since the World Cup, going to the Premier League, getting minutes now against Brazil, a confident young man defending against the very best.
6: And in motorsport, reigning Bathurst champion Matt Payne is leaving the door open on leaving supercars to head overseas in 2028. The Ford driver has been linked to a Chevrolet drive at the end of his contract. That's sport. I'm Adam Hawes.
2: It's 1:04. That's the latest news and sport.
8: Across New England, the Northwest and the Liverpool Plains, this is Woodley's weather. 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
9: Well, right around the region, it is looking nice and sunny today, with those light winds becoming even lighter later on this evening before a nice and sunny day tomorrow, with a chance of fog in the early morning and those light winds continuing. Most areas seeing a top of 26 today, with Tamworth heading to a top of 25 and Narrabri a top of 27, but currently Gunnedah 25, Quirindi 23 and Tamworth sitting on 22 degrees.
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10: With the latest from the 88.9 FM newsroom, I'm Scarlett Coppola. An 83-year-old woman has died after being struck by a car in Oxleyvale, Tamworth. Emergency services were called to Manila Road about 9:40 yesterday morning. The woman was unable to be revived and died at the scene. The 83-year-old male driver was taken to hospital for mandatory testing. Police are investigating with a report to be prepared for the coroner. Tourism businesses in the Tamworth and New England region could be affected by changes to Australia's Working Holidaymaker visa program. The federal government has announced a ballot for second and third year visas, with annual places capped at 45,000 for second year visas and 5,000 for third year visas. The Nationals are calling for tourism businesses to receive greater support, arguing the changes could make it harder to fill seasonal jobs. The Australian Tourism Industry Council has also called for greater certainty for regional tourism businesses.
1: Regional sport.
10: Tamworth Cricket is preparing for the upcoming summer season, with local clubs getting ready for competition. The Tamworth District Cricket Association oversees senior cricket in the region and includes six local clubs, including Bective East. Registrations for the 2026-27 summer season have been open ahead of the new competition, with Cricket New South Wales encouraging clubs and associations to get registrations underway. That's your regional news. I'm Scarlett Coppola.
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Dragon and April Sun in Cuba. What a way to kick off this hour of the lunch break right here on 88.9 FM. How are you going? Hope you're having a fantastic afternoon. We've got so many great hits on the way for you. And later on, I'm catching up with our good friend Sam Snape to talk about his festival happening in Boggabri, the good friend's country music festival. It's going to be huge, and he's even building the stage from scratch by himself. And what a great way to celebrate country music in Boggabri. It's all on the way for you very shortly, but here's Rihanna, Only Girl in the World.

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0: What a great song out of the 80s, Naked Eyes. Always something there to remind me in Creedence Clearwater Revival. On top of that, with the Travelin' Band, we've got the Angels on the way for you shortly, and we'll be catching up with Sam Snape, telling us all about his incredible country music festival whilst raising money for the Westpac Rescue Helicopter. It's going to be a really cool one, and Max Jackson will be headlining the event, and we'll be catching up with her tomorrow as well. We've still got the Buggles coming up, but here's a great country song to dance along to on your lunch break, get you in a feel-good mood. It's Blanco Brown, The Get Up.
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0: FM, streaming now on iHeartRadio. There's something about a Sunday spent getting away from the everyday. A drive into the hills, cool mountain air, a relaxed table, good food, and time to enjoy it. And at the Drunken Trout Cafe, you don't have to go far to get that holiday feeling. Just beyond Nundle at Arc Ociel Trout Farm. A place to slow down and enjoy somewhere genuinely different. 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Have you discovered it yet?
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4: It is a massive welcome to the incredible Sam Snape. How are you?
5: I'm really well, thanks. How are you going, Emma?
4: I'm really good, thank you so much for joining me. It's a very exciting time for you. Your Good Friends Country Festival happening in Boggabri Bright is not far away.
5: No, it's not far. The countdown's definitely on now. I've got about a month to go and, yeah, it's all starting to get really real now. So,
4: And I bet it is. We've been watching the process over social media. Now, this is a really special one. This is your way of giving back to the community. Tell us a little bit about why this festival and how it all came about.
5: Yeah, so it started a couple of years ago. I'd done a little thing here in my hometown and I released a single and I thought I want to try and get a few people together and see if we can raise a few dollars and for some charity and whatnot. And just, I thought, why not do it with, you know, a single launch, which was awesome. So it absolutely pelted down rain actually this particular night that I organised this one on. And anyway, people still showed up, which I thought, like, how good's that? Like, people getting behind it. So I thought, I need to do it again. So this was last year. I need to do something again, but bigger, and try and get more people involved. So I ended up releasing an album last year and thought, you know, let's double this thing and whatever and see if we can double the money raised and all this sort of stuff. And I ended up achieving all of that plus a bit, doubled the crowd, doubled the whole thing. And so it was an awesome event. And then I thought, well, I can't sort of keep probably producing albums and singles, which I can, but there's quite a lot of dollars there to try and do that. But I thought, why not make it into something that really can involve a lot of people and other artists and the whole thing? So I thought, let's just make a festival. And anyway, that's sort of where it's at the moment, and it's all coming together really well. So yeah, getting people involved, and it's great.
4: Well, congratulations, because it looks amazing. And I know last year with your album and the single, it was incredible. And even social media was just blowing up with everything with your face on it. It was amazing.
5: Yeah, yeah. No, thank you very much. Yeah, I had such a ball. And like I had a bit of a lineup there last year, just some local artists and whatnot, just to come and play a few songs, and which was awesome. But yeah, it was such a good night. But yeah. Anyway, hopefully we can make it even, we can double it again this time.
4: And that will be very exciting because you've put a lot of work into this. Fans have been going crazy. You've been building a stage from scratch. Wow. Yep. And congratulations.
5: No, thank you. I sort of, in the start of the, like, organising for the festival and whatnot, I looked out because I really wanted to create this really, like, big festival sort of image, like, for Boggabri. And, you know, like, big festival stage and all the lights and big sound and all the bits and pieces that you see at festivals. And so I got on and I got a quote to hire a big festival stage. And I got looking anyway, it come back at quite a ridiculous price. I thought, holy dooly, how am I going to afford this? So I got talking to my wife and whatnot, and she's like, well, you're a boilermaker. Why don't you just make one? I believe in you. I reckon you can do this. I'm thinking, oh, gee, there's a lot of work in it anyway. So I just sat down. I was about, it went on for weeks. I sat down just writing bits and pieces on a bit of paper and drawing it all out to how it should be and cut lists and sizes and the whole thing. Anyway, it finally came together. I thought, actually, hold on a sec, I reckon I could probably do this. So got it all organised and got all the steel cut, and then just started setting into it. And it's actually, it's without, well, my wife's been the biggest sort of driver behind it. She just keeps telling me she believes in me and she reckons I can do it, because it's been a bit of a struggle here and there, because you sort of, you get so far in and you think, holy dooly, there's so much work to go. Like, I hope I can do this. Anyway, I'm all about at the end now. I can see the light at the end of the tunnel. So it's really coming together. But yeah, it's been so fun, and then being able to actually record it all and then put it out on the socials and stuff, it's really helped out a lot too. So yeah.
4: Well, you should be so proud of yourself. It is amazing watching this all come together in front of us. And I know a lot of hard work goes into these festivals, and to be doing as much as what you're doing is amazing. And the festival going to be massive, because you've got Max Jackson as your headliner, Marnie Grace, Georgette May, Owen Smith, yourself, and so many more great artists there. That's going to

0: rescue helicopter.
1: Yeah, exactly. Yeah, it's always really good to try and, you know, get some people together, and then to actually raise a few dollars is just the cherry on top. So I believe, you know, when you get a big crowd, why not make use of it, sort of thing. And everyone's always really generous and keen to throw a few bucks at it, which is awesome. But it's just, yeah, like I said, it's a really good way to get everyone involved. It's I go around to a lot of sort of local businesses and stuff, and here and there, and just ask and tell them what we're doing and what we're donating for and whatnot. And when you mentioned the Westpac helicopter, whatever, people are just, it surprises me how generous people really are for the things that get donated and stuff. Like it's incredible. So yeah, it's really, really good.
0: It is amazing. And you should be really, really proud of it. And if people want to head along, they want to be involved, where's the best place for them to go and check this all out?
1: Yeah, so I've got a website up and running now. So samsnape.com.au. If you go on the website, you can navigate through the menu and you'll see the festival page. It's got its own page on the website. And also, yeah, just on Facebook and Instagram, it's at samsnapeartist. Just come along, follow along and catch up to where I'm at with the build. Like I said, I'm getting very close to the end with the stage build at the moment. But just a lot of little fiddly things to go now, wiring and lights and all that sort of stuff. But I'm up to that. And then, yeah, announcing all the artists and whatnot. Yeah, so you come along and follow along and join in the fun.
0: Well, congratulations, Sam. It is going to be massive. And it's so beautiful that you're doing something like this and just giving back. And we look so forward to seeing everything there. And I hope so many people come along to it. Congratulations, Sam. And thank you so much for joining me today.
1: Thank you so much for having me. Hopefully see you there too.
0: Absolutely. Count me in.
1: Good on you. Thank you, Emma.

stuff for Boggabri happening on the 31st of October. Make sure you head to his website if you want to help out, donate to the Westpac Rescue Helicopter, or want to be involved, or head along. Make sure Sam Snape's website. We've got the Buggles on the way, Noiseworks and Pink. And don't forget, tomorrow we're also going to be catching up with Max Jackson, who is headlining the Boggabri Festival. Very exciting stuff. She loves giving back, and we'll talk all about that tomorrow, as well as her brand new single, What a Publicity Stunt. She is amazing. We love her so much. Max Jackson tomorrow, but here's Whip It.

0: haven't joined our Facebook yet? Why not? Question of the day. We want to know what you're thinking, so join us. 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

Noiseworks and A Touch. All I think about is, remember Domestic Blitz? It came after Backyard Blitz, and they did the gardens and also the interior. It was a direct spin-off, and they used to play that song all the time, and what a good show that was. And of course, talking about Backyard Blitz, Jamie Drury was here in Tamworth over the weekend. How cool is that? It's great to have him here in Tamworth. We've got so many great hits on the way. Grizz hitting soon. But here's Pink. Don't have a good one. Have a great one. It's So What right here on 88.9.

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1: It's 2 o'clock. Good afternoon. I'm Madeline McNeil. A crime scene has been established in Sydney's southwest, where a man has been shot in the leg. The 32-year-old is being treated in hospital after the incident at a Liverpool unit block earlier this afternoon. Police are appealing for anyone with information or dashcam footage to come forward. The Governor, Premier and Police Commissioner have paid their respects to fallen New South Wales police officers, including 20-year-old Mia Lay. Constable Lay was killed in a crash while responding to a call-out on Friday. She's one of two officers being added to the Wall of Remembrance at Sydney's Domain. Chris Minns has told a Police Remembrance Day service Mia's family describe her as an incredible woman.
2: Talented, optimistic, calm under pressure, a gun athlete. With all those assets, Mia could have done anything. But like thousands of people from our state, she chose to join the New South Wales Police because she wanted to serve.
1: Tech giant OpenAI has issued a formal apology after a rogue bot accessed Medicare data. The company has delayed the release of its next generation AI model over safety concerns while it works to strengthen cyber safeguards. Senior executives will fly to Sydney to face a federal parliamentary inquiry into the incident. The federal government's warning against comparisons with other economies ahead of an expected interest rate rise. Most analysts predict the Reserve Bank will lift the cash rate to a 15-year high of 4.6%. The hike means Australian homeowners would face some of the highest borrowing costs in the developed world. Treasurer Jim Chalmers maintains our economy is in a good position.
3: A lot of those countries have got slower economic growth than we do. They've got slower employment growth than we do. A lot of them have got higher unemployment than we do. And so you have to make the whole comparison. Yes, we have our fair share of challenges in Australia, but we've got a lot going for us as well.
1: Australian workers are increasingly choosing to stay in their job. Data from the Australian HR Institute found average employee turnover in the September quarter was close to historic lows at 13.4%. That's down from 15.2% for the same quarter last year. Institute Chief Executive Sarah McCann-Bartlett says employees are more cautious about the job market.
4: For employers, it means that they potentially have a more stable workforce, but the risk is that they could lose bringing in new employees with different perspectives, new skills.
1: And beauty giants Mecca and Sephora have been ordered to pull 12 popular skin products from shelves because they contain plastic microbeads. In finance, the All Ords is trading up 3 points at 88.54, one Australian dollar buying 70.1 US cents.
0: 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For big brand, work safety and corporate wear, get the right fit at Monogrammit, corner of Bridge and Belmore Streets.
5: Connor Watson's expected to be named in the Roosters squad for Sunday's decider against the Knights. The utility suffered a head knock in the prelim final win over the Dolphins and hasn't yet been cleared. Assistant coach Michael Checker says Watson is in good shape as they go through final preparations.
6: So I think that Trent will name him in the group tonight, and then we'll just follow the protocols that are required and we'll go from there.
5: Meantime, Knights hooker Phoenix Crossland has entered a guilty plea to his dangerous contact charge ahead of tonight's judiciary hearing. It means he's officially out of the Newcastle team for the grand final. Philadelphia 76ers recruit LeBron James is front of the cameras for the first time in his new colours. And the Philadelphia Eagles have suffered their first loss of the NFL season. They've gone down to the Chicago Bears 27-7. That's sport. I'm Adam Hawes.
1: It's 2:04. That's the latest news and sport.
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7: Across New England, the Northwest and the Liverpool Plains, this is Woodley's Weather. 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
8: And a very good afternoon to you. Thank you for joining us here on the extended drive home. It's great to have your company on this Tuesday, 29th of September. Now we're looking at a very sunny afternoon to a top 25 degrees, a low of 5 overnight to 26 degrees tomorrow. We'll continue to get warmer as we move into the weekend. Expect some showers come Saturday. We'll see what happens there. Winds at the moment are southeasterly, 15-20 kilometres an hour, becoming lighter into the afternoon and into the evening. As we look at our temperatures at the moment, we have Narrabri, Gunnedah, Baraba all sitting on 25 degrees, 23 degrees right here in Tamworth, also Werris Creek, Quirindi and Manila.
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0: Crowded House. Distant Sun for you right there. Paul Kelly, All the Dumb Things. Some of us can relate to that, I guess. You're with Grizz here on the Extended Lunch. Want to thank Emma and Macca. Yeah, getting through the first couple of hours. I'm here to finish it off before we turn it into the drive home this afternoon. It's Tuesday. We're still at the beginning of the week. How are you coping so far? All right? Jump on our Facebook page and become part of the team right here on 88.9 FM. If money wasn't an issue, what household chore would you pay someone else to do for you? I got no answer. All right, I'm going to leave that one alone. I'll let you get all over it. How's that?
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Three doors down, it's not my time. Dwight Yoakam in there with a great cover, an old Elvis tune, and ELO. Thanks for being a part of the extended lunch. We're having fun this afternoon. It is your Tuesday, and I'm the one who's going to give away the $30 voucher, meal voucher, during this hour. 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

doing that Moose Knuckle Shuffle. Hot country nights for you right there. We went way back to the 60s with Freddie and the Dreamers. You're with Grizz, and it is the lunch break. Thanks for joining us. Yes, breaking news is that interest rates have risen to 4.6%. Okay, the interest rate has risen to 4.6%, as they thought. All right, so there you go. It's all been done and dusted. All right, how about we look at having some lunch? All right, Jimmy Barnes on the way. We got some Blur as well. But if you're first on the line...

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the Magnificent. So Phil Collins for you right there. That's it for the lunch break for today. Thanks for joining us, and congratulations to Bruce picking up the voucher today from our great sponsors, the Servies. Enjoy it, mate. And, of course, we'll do another one tomorrow. All right, lots more left for you this afternoon. You stay with us right here on 88.9.

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1: It's 3 o'clock. Good afternoon. I'm Madeline McNeil. Homeowners have been dealt a blow with interest rates increasing to their highest level in 15 years. Federal politics editor Michael Packey.
2: The Reserve Bank Board has unanimously decided to lift the official cash rate by 25 basis points to 4.6%, its highest level since October 2011. The RBA admits the Iran war is pushing up inflation along with government spending, but the bank also argues Australia's productivity levels are anemic, and that's a drag on the economy. The rate increase means homeowners with the average $750,000 mortgage will face an extra $100 or so in monthly loan repayments. In its statement, the Reserve says it may consider further rate hikes if inflation doesn't fall within its target range. Michael Packey reporting.
1: An investigation is underway after a man was shot in the leg in Sydney's southwest. Emergency services were called to a unit block in Liverpool this afternoon. A 32-year-old man's being treated in hospital for his injuries, and part of Charles Street is closed due to police investigations. The state opposition leader says the death of 20-year-old Constable Mia Lay is a reminder of the risks officers take to keep the community safe. Constable Lay's name will be etched onto the police wall of remembrance at the Domain after she was killed in a crash while on duty on Friday. She's been honoured at today's Police Remembrance Day service, where fellow officers, politicians and loved ones of all those who've died in service have paid tribute to the fallen. Kelly Sloan says it's been a tough day.
3: Enormous courage from Mia's family turning up today, honouring their daughter, their sister, their granddaughter, so recently lost. And today our hearts went out to Mia's family. It was a reminder this week of how much is at stake.
1: Beauty giants Mecca and Sephora have been ordered to pull some popular skin products from shelves because they contain plastic microbeads. Microbeads were outlawed in New South Wales 4 years ago due to the damage they caused to local waterways. The EPA has issued the notices after finding 12 banned exfoliators still on sale across the state. Also making news, OpenAI has apologised after one of its bots breached four government websites, including Medicare. And NRL fans scrambling to secure a spot at Sunday's Decider are being reminded to use the official resale platform or risk being disappointed. Tickets sold out by lunchtime yesterday after the Knights locked in their first grand final appearance in 25 years. In finance, the All Ords is up 3 points at 88.46. One Australian dollar buying 70.1 US cents.
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1: The Hunter Valley has come alive ahead of the Knights' first NRL Grand Final in 25 years. Spiro Christopoulos is there.
4: Grand Final fever has hit Newcastle as the countdown continues to the big dance on Sunday. The Knights' faithful will get the chance to cheer on their favourite players tomorrow, with thousands of fans set to attend the club's open training session at McDonald Jones Stadium. It's been a big week for the supporter base, buying up $40,000 of merchandise, forcing the team store to shut their doors, and the majority of sold-out Grand Final tickets being snapped up by Novocastrians. Spiro Christopoulos, Newcastle.
1: The NRL's appointed referee, Adam G, to control Sunday night's decider. The Wallabies will open next year's Rugby Championship with three home games in July against the Pumas and the All Blacks. And Nathan Ellis and Joel Davies have been ruled out of Australia's third one day in South Africa. 3:04, that's news and sport.
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7: A very good afternoon to you and welcome to The Drive Home on this Tuesday, the 29th of September today. We're looking for a top of 25 degrees and today a beautiful sunny afternoon, and we've made it. Yep. All right, let's look at a low of 5 overnight. Still single figures. That's going to be cold right there. Top of 26 tomorrow, 29 on Thursday, 29 on Friday. So we've got some warm day ahead, warm days ahead as we move into a new month as well. Think about that. Winds at the moment are east to southeasterly, 15 to 25 kilometres an hour. Getting ahead of myself here, becoming lighter into the late evening. At the moment, it's really unusual. Right across the board, our temperature is 25 degrees.
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7: Now, I was looking straight outside the window of the office today and I saw a road sign and I thought, oh, there you go. There's our theme for today. It's all about signs.

0: There you have it. You're 3 at 3. How cool was that? It's all about signs, of course. Ace of Base there, the sign. Luke Bryant, signs that'll cover our country. And, of course, Terence Trent D'Arby with his classic sign, Your Name. There you have it. Welcome to the drive home this afternoon. You're with Riz. Now, look, we've got lots on for you later on this hour. Of course, we're going to give you some useless information just so you can get to sleep. We've got Larko's Unsung Heroes on the way next hour too, and a special guest in for that. Of course, we'll give you a listen to the gob later on in the program. But later on, I've got a very special guest called Paul Field. Now, if you remember the Cockroaches and the Wiggles and a couple of other projects he's got going on. We're going to have a chat to Paul in between the 5 and 6 hour, around about 5.20, 5.30 this afternoon. Paul Field from, of course, the Cockroaches. I'm having a chat with him this afternoon.
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There you go, 5 seconds of summer, and of course, a young blood for you right there. The Police are in there, Rick Price as well. It's right on 3:30 here on the drive home this Tuesday afternoon. Thanks for joining us. 88.9 FM, Tamworth Radio, 99.5 in the Liverpool Plains. We do it internationally on iHeartRadio. And good afternoon to our iHeartRadio listeners across the planet. Thank you for being on board. All right, more on the way for you too. And I've just got a little bit of some notice here that some of those smoke shops, not only here in Tamworth but in Gunnedah, have all got health warnings and have been shut down for 90 days. Wow, that's going to hurt some people. The health warning signs have gone up. 90 days, the smoke shops have been closed. I hope that's... We'll see. You go and see if you can get some cigarettes. I'm not a

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1: John Fred and his Playboys, a Judy in Disguise. We had a double play before that. Laura Branigan and the Village People were back to back and Just For You. It's coming up 4:45 here on The Drive Home. You're with Grizz. And yes, I do have a small piece of useless information for you today. The 6 o'clock swill. It ended in South Australia today back in 1967. Yep, from that date on, you could purchase alcoholic drink up to 10 p.m. There you go. Who remembers the old 6 o'clock swill? It was amazing, wasn't it? It was too early for me. I was only a lad back then. I wasn't of drinking age, but I get told about it a lot, how it all used to happen. But nevertheless, thought you, I couldn't have got to sleep tonight without knowing that.

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Harmony James right there. Skinny Flap Wife. What a great track. Smokey before that too. We are 7 minutes away from new sport and weather at 4 o'clock. You're on the drive home with Grizz. Lots more around the corner for you too. You stay with us.

0: And there you have it, Rod Stewart for you right there, announcing his final encore tour. That's right, he's hanging up the gloves.
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2: The Reserve Bank Board has unanimously decided to increase the official interest rate to its highest level in 15 years. The cash rate is up 25 basis points and now sits at 4.6%. The rise means homeowners will need to find another $100 a month to service the average mortgage. RBA Governor Michelle Bullock says rates will continue to rise until inflation comes down.
3: Inflationary pressures will persist for longer than previously expected. Indeed, businesses in our liaison program continue to expect strong increases in their costs over the year ahead. Today's increase in interest rates is needed to slow the economy and return inflation to target.
2: Firefighters are still working to put out a fire in a business in Sydney's southwest. The blaze at Lakemba broke out around 12 hours ago. It has been contained, but efforts to fully extinguish it are ongoing, with Canterbury Road still partially closed. The Rail, Tram and Bus Union has issued a please explain after a teenager fell from a moving bus on the northern beaches. The 16-year-old girl was taken to hospital after the incident on the B-Line service at Seaforth. RTBU New South Wales Secretary Peter Gretsch has told Clinton Maynard they believe a rear door fault is to blame.
4: It's a known fault. How known it is, we are unsure at this stage, but we are investigating ourselves and we are requesting the business to provide us with more information.
2: Operator Keola says the company's immediate thoughts are with the passenger and a full investigation into the incident is underway. A man has been shot at Liverpool in Sydney's southwest. Police say the 32-year-old was found with a gunshot wound to his leg at a block of units on Charles Street. He's been taken to hospital for further treatment and an investigation's underway. The police commissioner is vowing to reduce the risks faced by officers on the job in the wake of Constable Mia Lay's death. The 20-year-old has been honoured at a Police Remembrance Day service in Sydney just days after she was killed when a patrol car crashed at Redfern. And a major furniture retailer and a play equipment company have been fined for misleading customers during last year's Black Friday sales. The consumer watchdog alleges James Lane and Vuley kept advertising a limited time discount after the promotional period ended. ACCC Chair Katrina Lowe says businesses must ensure any sale end dates are accurate.
5: A great way to do that is to put yourself in the shoes of an ordinary consumer and think about the impression that you're creating. If you can't stand behind that claim, don't make it.
2: In finance, just before close, the All Ords is up 24 points. One Australian dollar is buying 69.8 US cents.
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6: The Roosters have named utility Connor Watson in their squad for Sunday night's decider against the Knights. Watson failed a HIA at Suncorp Stadium last Friday night, but will visit an independent neurologist on Thursday in a bid to be cleared. Sydney's traditional hold on the grand final is again up in the air. NRL Executive Chairman Peter Volandi says future expansion could see the decider moved interstate.
7: Going to 20 teams, you know, we're going to look at how the competition runs. We may have a Super Bowl style concept where there might be two conferences and the winner plays the winner of the other conference. So there's a lot to play out. So I doubt very much we do a long-term agreement now because of the fact that it's such a valuable product.
6: And in AFL, Jake Colajasny, the player at the centre of the Geelong concussion scandal, has announced his retirement. That's sport. I'm Adam Hawes.
2: It's 4:04. That's the latest news and sport.
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0: And you're on the drive home this afternoon, coming up 4:05. You're with Grizz. Good afternoon to you. Now, let's look at the rest of the day. A very sunny afternoon expected. Look, we're coming down to 5 overnight. That's going to be cold right there with single figures, but 26 degrees expected as your top tomorrow. It looks like it's going to be a glorious Wednesday, nice and sunny indeed, and will remain like that clean into the weekend. Now, the winds at the moment are southeasterly, 15 to 20 kilometres an hour, becoming lighter into the afternoon and even lighter again into the late evening. Our temperatures at the moment, as we look around the grounds, we've got Gunnedah, Baraba and Narrabri all sitting on 25 degrees. 23 degrees right here in Tamworth, Werris Creek, Quirindi and Manila.
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0: Nick Lowe, Cruel to Be Kind. We had Christa Berg before that too. And we have just gone 10 minutes past four here on The Drive Home. You're with Grizz. I'm with you right through till six, in fact. So why don't you stick around? We've got a couple of special guests coming up back to back in each hour for you too. Coming up shortly, we have Larko's Unsung Heroes on the way for you too. Another celebrity right there for you. Later on the hour, we'll give you another quick listen to The Gob. Now $340. But next hour, after your 5 o'clock somewhere, we're going to have Paul Field from the Cockroaches join us. Paul Field's AM. He is an AM, and he's got lots to talk about. So stick around next hour.
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Oh, yes, Zach Top keeping you entertained right there with Good Girls and Cowgirls. Hoodoo Gurus before that too, and Martika in the mix as well. 26 minutes past 4 o'clock here on The Drive Home. You're with Grizz. Coming up soon, we will have Alaka's Unsung Heroes.

0: And there you have it, Amy Stewart for you there, knocking on wood. It's right on 4:30, and as promised, it is Larko's Unsung Heroes. Good afternoon, Brent.
1: Good afternoon to you, Grizz.
0: How you going? You all right?
1: Mate, it's a beautiful day out there, and I'm loving it. Yeah. I love spring. It is the absolute best time of year, mate.
0: It's got to be. How cool is it? The weather's great.
1: It's cool and it's
0: hot. You know what I like? There's a bit of rain coming in too for the farmers.
1: Mate, we've got rain, we've got heat, 88.9, we've got everything.
0: Everything. Who's your guest today?
1: I've got a very special guest in this afternoon, mate. A bloke called Steve Rogers from the Lions Club in Tamworth. Welcome along, Steve.
2: Thank you, Brett. Nice to be here.
1: Mate, I hear that the Lions Club are having a massive book sale coming up very shortly. Can you tell us a little bit about that?
2: Mate, our book sale's been going for quite a few years now, and it is our major fundraiser for the year. And that kicks off at 8 a.m. Saturday the 7th of November and runs for a whole week, finishes on 15th of November at about midday.
1: Right. So the question on everybody's lips and tongues is, where does all the books come from, mate?
2: Mate, the books come from people in Tamworth,
1: right,
2: and surrounding areas. We've had books donated from Sydney, from Gunnedah, from over at the coast of Taree, just everywhere, but mostly from Tamworth.
1: Mostly people from Tamworth donating them.
2: Yeah.
1: Yeah. Look, I understand that the Lions Club, apart from the book sale, you guys are raising funds all year round. Can you tell us a little bit about the money that you're raising?
2: Well, we would last financial year, we distributed $108,000 around Tamworth.
1: That's some cash.
2: That's
1: who were
2: cash.
1: The lucky recipients?
2: Mate, everybody. All the major charities, the helicopter, Ronald McDonald House, Riding for the Disabled, but also other little ones around. That people need a bit of a hand up, they get a hand up. You know?
1: Mate, that is quite incredible. Yeah, and that's all the good members of the Lions Club, you know, doing everything from book sales to sausage sandwiches.
2: Sausage sandwiches, we see
1: you guys around town quite a lot.
2: Yeah.
1: And if you do see the Lions Club lads and ladies, just go up and always thank them, you know, because you guys are doing an excellent job for the town and for the people who really need that bit of a hand up, like you say.
2: Yeah, thanks for that.
1: Mate, so we get to the book sale. So yes. What am I going to see at the book sale?
2: Mate, you'll see hundreds of people there to start with.
1: Apart from books. Mate,
2: they are lined up from 7:30.
1: Really?
2: On the Saturday morning. Yes, I kid you not.
0: Yeah.
1: Wow.
2: And they know exactly what they want and where they're going.
1: Right.
2: They rush straight into the, because it's laid out pretty similar every year.
1: Okay.
2: So they know exactly where to go.
1: So is it just books, though?
2: Books. We have jigsaw puzzles.
1: Right.
2: CDs.
1: Okay.
2: CDs, could you imagine?
0: Of course.
2: And old records.
1: Okay.
2: And DVDs, of course.
1: Right. So you're covering all of the mediums.
2: Yep. And if we have something strange that someone gives us, we'll sell that as well.
1: Okay.
2: we had a
3: I'm
2: lady.
3: I'm going to leave that one right alone, mate. I know there are a number of books that you're probably not allowed to sell, I would imagine.
2: Will they give us a laugh while we're sorting them? Yes.
1: I bet you they do. Steve, mate, I'm really impressed once again, always with the Lions Club. You guys do so much for Tamworth. And, of course, Tamworth thanks you. And congratulations. You guys are Larko's unsung heroes this week. The whole lot of you. Go Lions.
2: Fantastic. Thank you so much for that.
1: Cheers, mate.

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Oh, there you have it. We are 4 minutes away from the 4 o'clock news, 5 o'clock news, sport and weather, including our regional news with our very own Scarlett Cobbler. We'll catch you on the flip side. 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
1: It's 5 o'clock. Good afternoon. I'm Madeline McNeil. The Albanese government says the conflict in the Middle East is mainly to blame for the latest interest rate hike. The Reserve Bank has lifted the official cash rate by 25 basis points to 4.6%. It's the fourth increase this year, adding $100 a month to the average mortgage repayment. Treasurer Jim Chalmers argues the war in Iran is stoking inflation, and that's putting pressure on rates.
2: Australians are paying a very hefty price for that war in the Middle East, and today that price became a bit steeper with this decision from the Independent Reserve Bank. So we do take responsibility for our part of the fight against inflation. That's why we will continue to manage the budget in a responsible way.
1: A police operation is underway in Sydney's southwest after a man was shot in the leg at Liverpool. The 32-year-old was found at a unit block on Charles Street and has been taken to hospital in a stable condition. A large number of officers are still on scene, including members of the tactical unit, and people should avoid the area. A 13-year-old boy and two men have been arrested over an armed robbery in the Inner West this afternoon. Police say a man with a screwdriver threatened a worker at a Hurlston Park business and stole a sum of money. Nobody was injured and no charges have yet been laid. The police commissioner is promising change to better protect officers following the death of a young constable. Jefferson Shaw reports.
3: A police remembrance day service in Sydney's Domain has paid special tribute to Mia Lay, who was killed last Friday in a police car crash at Redfern. Her family laid wreaths at the Wall of Remembrance along with the Premier, Police Commissioner and Governor of New South Wales. Mia's name will be the 286th etched into the wall. Police Commissioner Mal Anion says he's spoken to her family and promise they will make change regardless of a critical incident investigation.
4: A life like Mia's can't be lost in vain.
3: He says the organisation must reduce the risk faced by officers. Jefferson Shaw, The Domain.
1: Sarah Hanson-Young is throwing her hat in the ring to lead the Greens following the resignation of Larissa Waters. Senator Waters has stepped down to the top job to manage a chronic kidney condition. Neither David Shoebridge nor Meereen Faruqi has ruled out a bid for the leadership. The party will choose its next leader via secret ballot over coming days at a retreat in Sydney. Also making news, firefighters are still on scene at Lakemba, working to fully extinguish a blaze which has been burning for more than 12 hours. And a proposal to build a data centre on the North Shore has been withdrawn following pushback from the local community. In finance, the All Ords has closed up 35 points at 88.86. One Australian dollar is buying 69.94 US cents.
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5: Captain Kalyn Ponga has expressed his relief at sticking solid with the Knights. The 28-year-old has had numerous opportunities to join rival clubs during his time in Newcastle, but he says qualifying for Sunday night's grand final against the Roosters has vindicated his loyalty.
6: Over my time here, there's definitely been, you know, some downs, but moments like this, it's all worth it, you know, to stick it out, to continue to have faith in the club and to want to pursue the dream here. I'm grateful that I've stuck around.
5: Hooker Phoenix Crossland has been named in the Knights side despite his impending suspension at the judiciary tonight. Delirious Brisbane Lions fans have chanted one more year at AFL Premiership winning coach Chris Fagan as he weighs up coaching again in 2027. And fast bowler Nathan Ellis is being sent home from Australia's ODI tour of South Africa due to a side strain. That's sport. I'm Adam Hawes.
1: It's 4 past 5. That's the latest news and sport.
0: 88.9's Regional Review with Scarlett Coppola.
7: With the latest from the 88.9 FM newsroom, I'm Scarlett Coppola. An 83-year-old woman has died after being struck by a car in Oxleyvale, Tamworth. Emergency services were called to Manila Road about 9:40 yesterday morning. The woman was unable to be revived and died at the scene. The 83-year-old male driver was taken to hospital for mandatory testing. Police are investigating with a report to be prepared for the coroner. Tourism businesses in the Tamworth and New England region could be affected by changes to Australia's Working Holiday Maker visa program. The federal government has announced a ballot for second and third year visas, with annual places capped at 45,000 for second year visas and 5,000 for third year visas. The Nationals are calling for tourism businesses to receive greater support. arguing the changes could make it harder to fill seasonal jobs. The Australian Tourism Industry Council has also called for greater certainty for regional tourism businesses. Motorists are being warned of changed traffic conditions on Gunaganu Road at South Tamworth from today. Geotechnical investigations will be carried out until Friday to inform future upgrade work. There'll be shoulder closures on Gunaganu Road and a lane closure at Kalala Lane with stop and slow arrangements. A 40 km per hour speed limit will also be in place between 7 a.m. and 5 p.m. The Kempsey Armidale Road is a step closer to restoration, with a $319 million reconstruction contract awarded by Armidale Regional Council. Bilby Holdings has been appointed to carry out restoration between Big Hill and Blackbird Flat, following extensive damage from bushfires, floods and landslips. The project will restore 43 kilometres of Kempsey Armidale Road, along with 5 kilometres of Lower Creek Road. Early works are expected to begin in the coming months, with major construction starting next year and completion targeted for late 2029.
0: Regional sport.
7: Tamworth Cricket is preparing for the upcoming summer season, with local clubs getting ready for competition. The Tamworth District Cricket Association oversees senior cricket in the region and includes 6 local clubs, including Bective East. Registrations for the 2026-27 summer season have been open ahead of the new competition, with Cricket New South Wales encouraging clubs and associations to get registrations underway. That's your regional news. I'm Scarlett Coppola.
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10: How good is she? That is Scarlett right there for you. And of course, keeping us up to date with what's happening locally. Just gone 5 past 5 here on the drive home. You're with Grizz, Tuesday the 29th of September. We are looking at a low of 5 overnight, a top of 26 degrees tomorrow. Beautiful sunny Wednesday in store. And it will remain sunny right through to the weekend, where Saturday we are expecting a little bit of a sprinkle. All right, at the moment too, I might add, winds east to southeasterly, 15 to 20 kilometres an hour. However, will become lighter into the late afternoon and into the evening as well. Now, temperatures, yes, the mercury's on the turnaround, and we have Narrabri sitting on 26 degrees, 25 degrees in Gunnedah and Baraba, 23 degrees right here in Tamworth, Werris Creek, Quirindi and Manila.
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Oh, it's 5 o'clock somewhere. That's Montgomery Gentry for you right there all night long. And the girls before that too, Jessie J and Gretchen Wilson, Like My Whiskey. Welcome to the final hour of The Drive Home here on 88.9 FM. 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

0: All right, there you have it. That is the Blues Brothers for you right there. Everybody needs somebody. You're with Grizz. It is the drive home. Coming up 5:30 right here. And on the line, I have been very, very lucky indeed. And this man is no stranger to entertainment. He is one of the biggest in the industry. I've known him for quite some time. I've been very, very lucky. On the line, I have Paul Field AM. Good afternoon, Paul.
1: Good afternoon. So you're speaking to an AM in the PM. There you go, mate.
0: Very well said. Hey, mate, I can't thank you enough. It's a real honour to be able to speak to you this afternoon, and we've got lots to talk about.
1: Right.
0: Look, we're the same age, both 61 babies, I've got to admit that. But hey, it all started with the cockroaches out of school, didn't it?
1: Yeah, exactly. We're all music fanatics, and that's the only word. And we went to a boarding school in Sydney, my two brothers and myself, and Tony Henry, who eventually became the drummer for the Cockroaches. So we were fanatical about playing footy, for sure, but also music, and it was kind of our outlet. And Dad was a great bloke, and he knew we were Stones fanatics, and
0: yeah.
1: So he one day... In the days when you had to wait for an album to get to your local record store, he bought a live tape of the Stones and drove it down in our lunch hour and played it in his car stereo for us to listen to. So what a great man. And that's where we pinched the Cockroaches' name from. When the Rolling Stones did warm-up gigs, they go under an alias.
0: Right.
1: Occasionally call themselves Keith and the Cockroaches. And we, you know, Sydney's full of cockroaches. And whenever you were in trouble, one of the heads would say, you know, come here, you cockroach. So we thought it was a perfect name for us.
0: How cool. That is... Thanks for that. That's a nice little insight. Of course, and if you didn't make it as a musician, you would have played rugby anyway, wouldn't you? Probably internationally.
1: Well, I don't know about that, mate, but I had a lot of fun playing rugby. It's a great sport. Still is, by the way. A bit hammered by the refs, I reckon. And so now, as far as viewing and going to a game,
0: yeah.
1: I mean, it's great to see the Wallabies beat the Springboks the other day, but
0: yeah.
1: Which was awesome. But rugby league is really at my fingertips most of the time. So nice. I love the league, you know.
0: Yeah, good man. Now, look, the Cockroaches sold 100,000 copies and became platinum. How cool is that? I mean, that's huge.
1: Oh, absolutely. And particularly because, seriously, we loved music so much and we thought, wouldn't it be awesome just to do a gig? Like, I mean, a single gig in a pub somewhere. And I must have been a cocky little teenager because use of the pun cocky, but I literally was looking up the gig papers, and there was a hotel in King's Cross, a very sedate part of Sydney,
0: of course.
1: In the 80s, and there was a pub there called the Australian Heritage Hotel, and they had bands most nights, most days. Sydney was, you know the year, it was buoyant live scene. And anyway, I went to the pub, I asked for the manager, and I said, look, you don't have anyone on a Sunday arvo.
0: Yeah.
1: How about my band comes and plays for free on a Sunday arvo, and if you dig us and you get enough people, next time you pay us. And that was our way in, right?
0: That's so amazing.
1: That was our first gig in the Cross. And for many years it was the case. Our age group, our fans, were our age. And so, we packed it out, and then we got some gigs from there, and we played some clubs up the Cross, and none of us were above the age to be legally allowed
0: legally
1: in. We were playing gigs.
0: Well said. Hey, listen, in 1988, the Daily Telegraph surveyed the booking agency and said you were the hardest working rock and roll band in the country.
1: Which
0: now, that's an accolade. An accolade right there.
1: Yeah, it is. And I think it... And, well, I know. It's because we went down well with the audience. So The more we played, the more offers we got to play places. And as I say, the scene was buoyant. And particularly by 88, we'd had that platinum-selling album release. And also, there were so many shows like Countdown, where if you appeared there, the whole country saw you. And so live gigs, we were just bursting at the seams. And, I can remember one night we played 3 gigs in one evening. So we did the San Miguel, which is a pub in the North Shore of Sydney, and then 2 university balls.
0: Yeah.
1: And like at Sydney Uni, there was one for one of the colleges. We went on, must have been about 1, and then we went not that far down the road to another university ball, and we came on about 3 in the morning. But, you know, and it was great. And, you know, at one of those many uni balls we played, In Excess had just came over, their song Simple Simon out, and they followed us after that 1 a.m. Gig. And it's like, well, and even then, you could see Michael Hutchence, and you went, that guy's a star, you know?
0: Yeah, and you were there at the beginning. Wow, how cool is that? The other thing, too, is you just worked so hard. You toured for months and months and months. It was just so good. And then, of course, you got together, and next thing you know, you're looking after the Wiggles, of all things.
1: Yeah, well, Anthony, when the Cockroaches took off, he deferred his university course in early childhood studies. And then after we peaked, we had a family tragedy. My 7.5-month-old daughter Bernadette passed away in 1988 from cot death, as it was known then, and it's now known as sudden infant death syndrome.
0: Yeah.
1: So the wind went out of our sails, Countdown went off the air, and it became hard. And so Anthony went, you know what, I'm going back to uni to finish my degree. And once he did finish his degree, a smart lad, and having the 10 years of the Cockroaches and the music industry, he said, you know what, the best way I'm going to get a job as a preschool teacher, I'm going to make an album of early childhood music. And that's the reason he recorded the first Wiggles album, to get a job as a preschool teacher.
0: That's the way to do it, isn't it?
1: It's history, and same thing, you know. Everyone needs a bit of luck, but he put it out, and he went to ABC Records, who still are like the kings and queens of early childhood.
0: Yeah.
1: And the woman who was literally in the job 2 weeks, a woman called Meryl Gross, she had been at Festival Records that had signed the Cockroaches.
0: Wow.
1: So she knew we could write, even though it was a different lineup, but the core of the group could write songs, and as she said, there was nothing like them, so she thought she'd give them a go. And so from very humble beginnings, they did what we did, which is toured and built it up,
0: Turn up anywhere and full auditoriums full of kids, you know.
1: Yes,
0: there's gold in those diapers, mate.
1: Well, you know, I guess, look, I'm a parent of 5 children myself.
0: And wow, good on you.
1: When they're preschoolers, you know, you have a function to raise money, like a cake stall or whatever it is.
0: Yeah.
1: It's a lot of effort by the parents, whereas we would go to the Preschoolers Association, just say, look, here's what we do, and I'm making these numbers up, but say it's $5 a ticket to see the Wiggles. You guys keep a buck each. You don't have to do anything. Just give us a space.
0: Yeah.
1: And it worked. They raised money. It was no effort. The kids loved it. And that became our industry. We kind of recreated ourselves. And in the late 90s, I was helping out, of course, in those days, and my kids were in the clips and all that. But it wasn't until the late 80s that I took over managing them, and I did that for 24 years. And we went from Australia
0: to around the world. You made them global. Yeah, you made them global, mate. And all kudos to you. That's just an amazing feat to take, virtually the In Excess of babies.
1: Well, yeah, there you go. And it's what was great about it is 2 things, I think, is that they were so unique. There was nothing like them.
0: No, that's right.
1: And also we knew the songs worked. And I can remember, you know, a lot of the comments at first were, oh, but you sound so Australian. And you must remember in those days, the Americans forced Bob the Builder, who's a great early childhood brand, to redub in an American

0: and this is shocking, the guy that they revoiced, got rid of his voice and replaced it with an American voice, was Ringo Starr from the Beatles.
1: Yep. That's the one.
0: and so
1: turned it English very quickly, didn't it?
0: Oh, well, that's it. It's like you're kidding me, you know? And so we stuck to our guns and just said, no. We are unique. And also, normally when a company signs you, they have to spend a small fortune to promote you and for you, people to get to know you and remember you.
1: Right.
0: Whereas we sound and still sound so Aussie, right? We stand out. And that was a huge thing that it that was a real asset to us. And we eventually started touring America. We got signed to Disney, the Disney Channel, and we ended up we'd sold millions of videos and CDs and tapes before we went to America. But essentially, after we really broke it big in America, the collective sales of music and video for the Wiggles went to 30 million.
1: Say that again.
0: Yep.
1: 30 million.
0: It's about Inception.
1: Wow. That is an incredible number. Now, look, of course, we move on again. You started your solo career. You've aligned yourselves with some of Australia's greatest, or they've aligned with you, knowing how big and how popular you are and what you're capable of. Casey Chambers, Jimmy Barnes, Kate Soprano, all of them, they just love you, Paul. And, of course, that's the rock and roll royalty of Australia, and you were there to kick it all off.
0: Well, mate, I think the biggest thing is the joy I have in performing and the enthusiasm I absolutely have.
1: Mm.
0: And I think that's contagious. And so
1: it is.
0: You're right, I did put out a solo album a few years ago now, Love Songs for Lonely People. How's that for a title?
1: Yep.
0: And Jimmy did a duet with me and Casey did a duet with me. And then this year, with Red Nose Day, which was only recently gone by, I thought, I'll do one last hurrah with Red Nose Australia. And so I put together an album, I produced it, called Cradle Rock Songs for Little Lives. And you're right, mate, I've got Jimmy Barnes on it, Melody Moco, The Wiggles, of course, Ellie Mae Barnes and Sean Sennett, Troy Casser, Daly, Vicar and Linda, Kate Soprano, Victor Valdez, Lynn Botel, Amber Lawrence. And it was wonderful karma circle, because the year after my daughter passed from cot death, 1989, I put on a concert to raise money for Red Nose Australia and their life-saving work. And Jimmy was the first to say yes. He headlined the show. And he said to me at the time, mate, the reason I'm doing this, my daughter was born recently. She was born premature and with cerebral palsy. I didn't think she was going to survive.
1: Wow.
0: So I couldn't think of anything worse. So that's why I'm here. And that's why I love the fact on this album, guess who sings on it? That very same daughter, Ellie Mae Barnes.
1: Right. Now, we're going to play a track from Ellie Mae from the album with Sean Sennett. And we're going to play it back-to-back with, of course, the Cockroaches, number one. She's the one as well. But before I send you off, mate, you're made an Order of Australia back in 2020 in the Australia Day Honours. Mate, it's so deserved of what you've done, not only here in Australia, but across the planet. Paul, it's been an inspiration talking to you, and I hope I can do it again. Now, I've seen you perform. With a little rock and roll outfit called the Sacred Heart. Now, I believe if people want to see you, they can actually go down to Campbelltown Catholic Club and catch you. Is that right?
0: It's a bit of a journey, but yeah. We play around Sydney quite a bit, but that's one of our regular joints. And it just goes to show you, the keyboard player that started me back in the Sacred Hearts in 1991, God help us, was Jeff Fatt, who was a part of that $30 million selling outfit. And same thing, Jeff only does it because he loves it.
1: Loves
0: he loves the music, you know.
1: Absolutely.
0: And that's why I'm doing it as well. We love it. Same as you, Chris.
1: Thank you. I'm in the rock and roll, and not only have I worked alongside you being a DJ compere, but I've also danced to the band as well, mate. look, it is a sheer honour to have you with us here on The Drive on 88.9 FM. You there?
0: Yes, sir.
1: Yeah, it's a sheer honour to have you here, and I want to thank you for your time, Paul.
0: Thank you so much, Chris. Great to hear you on the radio, mate. Looking forward to doing it again someday, anytime.
1: Thank you so much.

0: Much. Here they are. They are the Cockroaches. She's the one. We're going to follow it up with a song from the album for Red Nose Day. It goes all to the proceeds to the album, all go to the Red Nose Foundation. We've got them back to back just for you here on the drive home. Thanks, Paul.
1: Thank you.

0: a big thank you right there. A big thank you to, of course, Paul and the gang. And if you wanted to look at purchasing the album for Red Nose Foundation, you can get it from JB Hi-Fi.
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0: It's Bobby Seger and the Silver Bullet Band right there. All time rock and roll. We're coming up 8 minutes to 6 o'clock. We're nearly finished for the day. How good was Paul Field AM right there? And, of course, I've performed with him and I've danced to him. He still carries on like a teenager when he's on stage. You ought to see him. He's so fit. So if you want to catch him, he's still doing the Sydney Club Circuit.
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Francis Jones, right here, right now. That's a wrap for me for the day. I'd like to thank all our special guests this afternoon and look forward to your company again tomorrow, where we're going to do it all in the same order.

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1: It's 6 o'clock. Good evening. I'm Madeline McNeil. The Reserve Bank has raised interest rates for the fourth time this year, and another increase may be on the cards. Federal Politics Editor Michael Packey.
2: Homeowners will need to find an extra $100 or so each month to cover repayments on the average $750,000 mortgage after the RBA increased the official cash rate by another 25 basis points to 4.6%. Treasurer Jim Chalmers maintains the conflict in the Middle East is to blame for pushing up inflation, contributing to the decision.
3: We are acting to respond to the very real, very substantial pressures that people are under.
2: Reserve Bank Governor Michelle Bullock says while the Iran war is playing its part, inflation has also been driven by government spending, the growth in AI data centres and weak productivity.
4: We're seeing signs that upside risks to inflation are materialising.
2: Governor Bullock has flagged a further rate hike is not off the cards when the board next meets on Melbourne Cup Day. Michael Packey reporting.
1: The Prime Minister has welcomed OpenAI's engagement with the federal government after rogue software accessed government websites. The tech giant has now apologised for the incident, which happened in June, but the government was only told last week. OpenAI will delay the release of its next generation model while the company strengthens cyber defences. The police commissioner is vowing to reduce the risks faced by officers, saying Constable Mia Lay's life cannot be lost in vain. The 20-year-old's name will be etched into the police wall of remembrance, the Domain, after she was killed in a crash while travelling under lights and sirens at Redfern. A critical incident investigation is examining Mia's death. Commissioner Mal Lanyon says whatever the outcome, he will make changes.
5: Our job as an organisation is to continue to improve. It's to continue to make sure that officers serving the community, despite the risks, are safer as we can make them. So we will definitely take lessons out of it.
1: Investigations are underway after a man was shot at Liverpool in Sydney's southwest. An ongoing police operation has closed parts of Charles Street, where the 32-year-old was found with a leg wound. Also making news, Sydney bus operator Keola says it is investigating after a teenage girl fell from a moving bus on the northern beaches. A 13-year-old boy is one of three people arrested over an armed robbery in the Inner West this afternoon. And the EPA has ordered beauty giants Mecca and Sephora to pull 12 products from their shelves in New South Wales because they contain banned plastic microbeads. In finance, the All Ords has closed up 35 points at 88.86. One Australian dollar is buying 69.9 US cents.
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1: Roosters captain James Tedesco believes Daly Cherry-Evans has had the last laugh at his critics. The veteran's switch from Manly was questioned after a mixed start to the season. Ahead of Sunday's grand final against Newcastle, Tedesco says DCE's impact has been crucial.
7: Everyone's saying how good the move was down at the start of the year. I don't think everyone was saying that, were they? So it's quite, just shows how good Chez is, his leadership and his game experience, you can't replace that.
1: The Storm have signed Warriors centre Adam Pompey on a 2-year deal starting next season. The Socceroos are preparing to take on Brazil tonight in their second friendly at Suncorp Stadium. In AFL, key forward Jake Riccardi's re-signed with the GWS Giants for another 4 seasons. And France has beaten Belgium 1-0 in the Nations League. It's 6:04. That's the latest news and sport.
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9: Wednesday, the 30th of September is looking nice and sunny right across the region with the chance of fog in the early morning and light winds throughout. Tamworth, a low of 5 to a top of 26. Crindai, a low of 5 to a top of 27. And Gunnedah, a low of 8 to a top of 27 degrees. Stay safe, have a great Wednesday. That's the latest weather forecast.
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1: Good evening, I'm Chelsea Bowden. The Reserve Bank says stubbornly high inflation can't simply be blamed on the conflict in the Middle East. The RBA has raised interest rates for the fourth time this year, lifting the official cash rate by 25 basis points to 4.6%. Homeowners will have to find an extra $100 a month to cover the average mortgage repayment. RBA Governor Michelle Bullock has flagged another rate hike may be on the cards when the board next meets in November.
2: We will do what is needed with the interest rate. I don't know what other tools, if others have, there's no tools I'm aware of that we've got to address inflation in our armoury. So it's interest rate is the tool, it is the primary tool, and we will use it as needed to address the inflation challenge.
1: The opposition maintains the federal government must explain why it was left to OpenAI to reveal a serious data breach. The tech giant has apologised after one of its bots sliced through security on four government websites, including Medicare. OpenAI has promised to help Australian agencies strengthen cyber defences and establish a local task force to guide policy. Liberal leader Angus Taylor says Labor still has serious questions to answer.
3: This is a government that has not been on top of the issue. And this is one of the really big issues facing Australians right now. If we're to fix our economy and protect our way of life, we need a government that's taking cyber attacks using AI seriously.
1: Sarah Hanson-Young is throwing her hat in the ring to lead the Greens following the resignation of Larissa Waters. Senator Waters has stepped down from the top job to manage a chronic kidney condition. Neither David Shoebridge nor Maureen Faruqi have ruled out a bid for the leadership. The party will choose its next leader via a secret ballot over the coming days at a retreat in Sydney. Police are investigating after a man was shot in the leg in Sydney's southwest. The 32-year-old was found at a unit block in Liverpool and has been taken to hospital in a stable condition. Doctors will walk off the job across Victoria's public hospital system on Thursday. They'll rally outside state parliament over unsustainable working hours. AMA Victoria President Dr. Simon Judkin says patient safety is their main concern.
4: Working under incredibly stressful conditions, really conditions that lead our doctors to be incredibly fatigued. They're working, you know, up to 80 hours a week.
1: And the first piece of the Brisbane 2032 Olympic emblem has been unveiled. Unveiled in Queensland's far north, the complete design will be revealed in Brisbane on Monday. In finance, one Australian dollar is buying 69.9 US cents.
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1: A Geelong veteran has announced his AFL retirement due to repeated head knocks. Jordan Tunbridge reports.
6: Jake Colajasny's AFL career is over after 209 games with the Cats. The 31-year-old premiership defender has been medically retired due to a history of concussions. It was recently revealed Colajasny had signed a secret waiver to keep playing despite concerns over his brain health. Geelong was later fined $140,000 over the agreement. His twin brother Cade was also forced into retirement because of concussion in 2020. Jordan Tunbridge, Melbourne.
1: Hooker Phoenix Crossland has been named in the night side for Sunday's NRL Grand Final despite his impending suspension at the judiciary tonight, and the Socceroos are preparing to take on Brazil in a friendly at Suncorp Stadium. That's the latest news and sport.
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8: Wednesday the 30th of September is looking nice and sunny right across the region with the chance of fog in the early morning and light winds throughout. Tamworth a low of 5 to a top of 26, Crindai a low of 5 to a top of 27, and Gunnedah a low of 8 to a top of 27 degrees. Stay safe, have a great Wednesday. That's the latest weather forecast.
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1: Good evening, I'm Chelsea Bowden. Interest rates have risen to a 15-year high as the Reserve Bank tries to tame Australia's stubbornly high inflation. The official cash rate has jumped another 25 basis points and is now at 4.6%. It's the fourth increase this year and adds around $100 a month to the average mortgage repayment. Shadow Treasurer Tim Wilson claims high government spending has forced the RBA's hand.
2: They're being forced into increasing interest rates. That's why it's so important to get to the central problem, which is government policy. That is basically playing a game of interest rate chicken with the Reserve Bank, and on this occasion they've blinked.
1: OpenAI has apologised for its handling of a major cyber breach in Australia. Federal politics reporter Nelson Scott.
3: A rogue bot from OpenAI managed to bypass security blocks to access four government websites, including Medicare. The tech giant has apologised for the breach, promising to help Australian agencies build up cyber defences, fix vulnerabilities, and establish a local task force to guide policy. The company has also paused training of its most capable AI models until additional safeguards are in place. Prime Minister Anthony Albanese says he welcomes this response.
4: OpenAI have been very constructive and open.
3: But opposition leader Angus Taylor says the government still has serious questions to answer.
5: Why didn't they detect this breach? Why did it take so long?
3: OpenAI will also send its chief strategy officer to face a parliamentary inquiry into artificial intelligence next week. Nelson Scott, Canberra.
1: A man is in police custody after two bodies were found weeks apart at the same New South Wales property. A 75-year-old man was found dead inside a house near Grafton on the 13th of September. Police returned on Monday to continue investigations and found the body of a 59-year-old man in a shed. Victorian doctors will undertake a four-hour strike across the state's public hospital system this week. They'll walk off the job on Thursday and rally outside state parliament, escalating their fight over pay, working conditions, and the threat to patient safety. Officials in the central Queensland town of Claremont are working through the night to monitor the town's water supply. 3,000 residents were placed under an emergency conserve water alert after dam pumps failed. One pump has been replaced and is now restoring water to the system while crews repair the second. And Virgin Australia has been accused of using weather as a cover for ongoing cabin crew shortages. More than 30 flights were cancelled over the weekend.
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1: The Socceroos are hosting Brazil at a jam-packed Suncorp Stadium tonight, eager to snatch a win after Friday night's 1-1 draw in Townsville. The NRL Grand Final teams have been locked in ahead of Sunday's decider. No major changes for both the Knights and Roosters, sticking with the same squads that claimed victory in the preliminary finals. Geelong veteran Jake Colajasny is hanging up the boots after 209 AFL games. The 31-year-old premiership player has been medically retired due to concussion. And scans have confirmed Fremantle captain Alex Pearce suffered a partial Achilles tear and calf strain during Saturday's AFL Grand Final. That's the latest news and sport.
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8: Wednesday the 30th of September is looking nice and sunny right across the region with the chance of fog in the early morning and light winds throughout. Tamworth a low of 5 to a top of 26, Crindai a low of 5 to a top of 27, and Gunnedah a low of 8 to a top of 27 degrees. Stay safe, have a great Wednesday. That's the latest weather forecast.
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1: Good evening, I'm Chelsea Bowden. The Reserve Bank has raised interest rates for the fourth time this year, and another increase may still be on the cards. Federal politics editor Michael Packey.
2: Homeowners will need to find an extra $100 or so each month to cover repayments on the average $750,000 mortgage after the RBA increased the official cash rate by another 25 basis points to 4.6%. Treasurer Jim Chalmers maintains the conflict in the Middle East is to blame for pushing up inflation, contributing to the decision.
3: We are acting to respond to the very real, very substantial pressures that people are under.
2: Reserve Bank Governor Michelle Bullock says while the Iran war is playing its part, inflation has also been driven by government spending, the growth in AI data centres and weak productivity.
4: We're seeing signs that upside risks to inflation are materialising.
2: Governor Bullock has flagged a further rate hike is not off the cards when the board next meets on Melbourne Cup Day. Michael Packey reporting.
1: The Prime Minister says his engagement with OpenAI has been constructive following a major cyber attack. The tech giant has apologised after one of its agents breached four government websites, including Medicare. OpenAI's chief strategy officer will appear before a parliamentary committee into artificial intelligence next week. Anthony Albanese says investigations into the incident are still underway.
5: OpenAI have been very constructive and open in engaging in that process, and I welcome that. Artificial intelligence can improve economic growth, improve our productivity, but there are risks.
1: An investigation is underway after a man was shot in the leg in Sydney's southwest. Emergency services were called to a unit block in Liverpool this afternoon. A 32-year-old man is being treated in hospital for his injuries. Genetic analysis has uncovered the potential benefits of aspirin when it comes to lowering a person's risk of dementia. A Monash study has examined how a person's genes influence the medication's effect on their cognitive decline. Dr. Peter Fransket says the research provided some promising results.
6: We found that there's a genetic signature which if people take the aspirin, lowers their dementia risk by 70%.
1: And the first piece of the 2032 Olympic Games emblem has been unveiled in Cairns. The pink and gold symbol is the first of six to be released over the course of this week, with the final emblem to be pieced together on Monday. In finance, one Australian dollar is buying around 70 US cents.
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1: Newcastle Knights hooker Phoenix Crossland has copped a four-match ban, ruling him out of Sunday's NRL Grand Final. The 26-year-old pleading guilty to a dangerous contact charge for a tackle which left Penrith's Nathan Cleary with a broken leg. Brazil has scored in the opening minutes of their match against the Socceroos at Suncorp Stadium. Vanderson finding the top left corner of the net, as heard on Paramount.
8: A little bit of space for Vanderson. Well, the response was not long in coming. 2 minutes on the clock. And the Monaco fullback, Vanderson, has his first ever international goal.
1: And Fremantle captain Alex Pearce has avoided surgery after going down with a leg injury in Saturday's AFL Grand Final. That's the latest news and sport.
7: Across New England, the Northwest and the Liverpool Plains,
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9: Wednesday the 30th of September is looking nice and sunny right across the region, with the chance of fog in the early morning and light winds throughout. Tamworth a low of 5 to a top of 26, Crindai a low of 5 to a top of 27, and Gunnedah a low of 8 to a top of 27 degrees. Stay safe, have a great Wednesday. That's the latest weather forecast.
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We did Canungra, Shoulder.

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1: Good evening, I'm Chelsea Bowden. The Albanese government maintains global factors are putting pressure on inflation, forcing the Reserve Bank to raise interest rates. The official cash rate has climbed another 25 basis points to 4.6%. It's the fourth time this year rates have risen, adding an extra $100 to the average monthly mortgage repayment. Treasurer Jim Chalmers says he knows some households are hurting, but it's a challenge faced around the world.
2: Big driver of the inflation that the bank is dealing with right now has come from the war in the Middle East and other factors like the AI boom. But we've acknowledged our inflation challenge has a number of sources. The big change in recent times has obviously been the re-escalation of the war.
1: The Prime Minister has welcomed OpenAI's engagement with the federal government after rogue software accessed government websites. The tech giant has apologised for the incident, which happened in June, but the government was only told about it last week. OpenAI will delay the release of its next generation model while the company strengthens cyber defences. Israeli and Palestinian sources say the head of the armed wing of Hamas in northern Gaza has been killed in an Israeli airstrike. Israeli Prime Minister Benjamin Netanyahu says the Israeli military targeted and killed Iz al-Din al-Beik, who he accuses of planning attacks and recruiting militants. A man is in police custody after two bodies were found weeks apart at the same New South Wales property. A 75-year-old man was found dead inside a house near Grafton on September 13th. Police returned on Monday to continue investigations and found the body of a 59-year-old man in a shed. Superintendent Joanne Schultz says it appears the second man died recently.
3: The 59-year-old male is not from Gurranang, was visiting the property. And it appears that he died, in the last 48 hours.
1: And officials in the central Queensland town of Claremont are working through the night to monitor the town's water supply. Amy Drew has more.
4: The town's nearly 3,000 residents were placed under an emergency conserve water alert after both pumps at Teresa Creek Dam failed. One pump has been replaced and is now restoring water to the system while crews repair the second. The local council says extra staff are working overnight to refill storage tanks and restart water processing. Residents are being asked to keep water use to a minimum for the time being. An urgent investigation has also been launched into the cause of the failures. Amy Drew reporting.
5: 88.9 in Tamworth and 99.5 across the Liverpool Plains.
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1: Phoenix Crossland will miss the NRL Grand Final. The Knights hooker handed a four-match ban over a tackle which left Penrith's Nathan Cleary with a broken leg. Crossland says his focus now is supporting his teammates.
6: Obviously apologise to Nathan and the Panthers and more importantly the games and the fans. Terrible start to the most important week of the year due to myself, and as soon as I walk out of this building my focus goes to Newcastle Knights and winning this Grand Final.
1: A short time ago, Brazil led the Socceroos 4-2 at Suncorp Stadium. And Geelong veteran Jake Colajasny has been medically retired from AFL football. The 31-year-old has played 209 games for the Cats and was part of the 2022 Premiership team. That's the latest news and sports.
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8: Wednesday the 30th of September is looking nice and sunny right across the region with the chance of fog in the early morning and light winds throughout. Tamworth a low of 5 to a top of 26, Crindai a low of 5 to a top of 27, and Gunnedah a low of 8 to a top of 27 degrees. Stay safe, have a great Wednesday. That's the latest weather forecast.
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1: Good evening, I'm Chelsea Bowden. The opposition says it's a dark day for Australia following the Reserve Bank's fourth interest rate hike this year. The official cash rate has risen by 25 basis points, now sitting at 4.6%. The move leaves Australians facing some of the highest borrowing costs in the developed world. Liberal leader Angus Taylor says the government has only itself to blame.
2: Labor's spending has been much faster than the overall economy. Households, families are having to tighten their belts, but the government hasn't tightened its belt, and that drives up inflation.
1: Tech giant OpenAI has issued a formal apology after a rogue bot accessed Medicare data. The company has delayed the release of its next generation AI model over safety concerns while it works to strengthen cyber safeguards. Senior executives will fly to Sydney to face a federal parliamentary inquiry into the incident. The Greens party room is expected to meet in the coming days to decide on their new leader. The minor party is searching for its second leader in just over a year following the resignation of Larissa Waters. Sarah Hanson-Young was the first to throw her hat in the ring, followed by Maureen Faruqi. David Shoebridge is also believed to be canvassing support, but is yet to declare his candidacy. The US Secretary of State says he believes it's clear a foreign actor was involved in a suspected terror plot at a UK airbase. Five British citizens arrested on suspicion of terror offences near the base have now been released on bail. The base is used by the United States as part of operations in Iran. Marco Rubio says investigations are being taken seriously.
3: What happened, what almost happened, what could have happened in the UK over the weekend is a very serious situation. It's one that clearly involves the hands of a foreign actor. I won't get into great detail about that yet. I do want to thank the authorities in the United Kingdom who have been very cooperative.
1: Victorian doctors will undertake a four-hour strike across the state's public hospital system this week. They'll walk off the job on Thursday and rally outside state parliament, escalating their fights over pay, working conditions, and the threat to patient safety. And Australian workers are increasingly choosing to stay in their job, according to new research. Data from the Australian HR Institute found average employee turnover in the September quarter was close to historic lows at 13.4%. In finance, one Australian dollar is buying around 70 US cents.
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1: Brazil have defeated the Socceroos 4-2 in front of a record crowd at Suncorp Stadium. Newcastle Knights hooker Phoenix Crossland will miss this weekend's NRL Grand Final. He's been handed a four-match suspension over a tackle on Penrith star Nathan Cleary. And a Geelong veteran has announced his AFL retirement due to repeated head knocks. Jordan Tunbridge reports.
5: Jake Colicchesney's AFL career is over after 209 games with the Cats. The 31-year-old premiership defender has been medically retired due to a history of concussions. It was recently revealed Colicchesney had signed a secret waiver to keep playing despite concerns over his brain health. Geelong was later fined $140,000 over the agreement. Jordan Tunbridge, Melbourne.
1: That's the latest news and sport.
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7: Wednesday the 30th of September is looking nice and sunny right across the region with the chance of fog in the early morning and light winds throughout. Tamworth a low of 5 to a top of 26, Crindai a low of 5 to a top of 27, and Gunnedah a low of 8 to a top of 27 degrees. Stay safe, have a great Wednesday. That's the latest weather forecast.
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1: Hello, I'm Chelsea Bowden. One Nation is calling on the Treasurer to resign after the Reserve Bank hiked interest rates to a 15-year high. The RBA board unanimously voted to lift the official cash rate by 25 basis points to 4.6%. The central bank blamed the decision on domestic economic pressures, rising energy prices and growing AI demand. Taking to social media, One Nation leader Pauline Hanson says Australians need cost of living relief.
2: Labor has failed to get inflation under control. Jim Chalmers said rates were coming down, but today Australians have been hit with another interest rate rise. Another Labor lie.
1: OpenAI has apologised for its handling of a major cyber breach in Australia. Federal politics reporter Nelson Scott.
3: A rogue bot from OpenAI managed to bypass security blocks to access four government websites, including Medicare. The tech giant has apologised for the breach, promising to help Australian agencies build up cyber defences, fix vulnerabilities, and establish a local task force to guide policy. The company has also paused training of its most capable AI models until additional safeguards are in place. Prime Minister Anthony Albanese says he welcomes this response.
4: OpenAI have been very constructive and open.
3: But opposition leader Angus Taylor says the government still has serious questions to answer.
5: Why didn't they detect this breach? Why did it take so long?
3: OpenAI will also send its chief strategy officer to face a parliamentary inquiry into artificial intelligence next week. Nelson Scott, Canberra.
1: Police are investigating after a man was shot in the leg in Sydney's southwest. The 32-year-old was found at a unit block in Liverpool and he's been taken to hospital in a stable condition. A female motorcyclist who was assaulted by a group of masked offenders in Melbourne's West says she's been left severely traumatised. Two other motorcyclists were allegedly attacked by the same group earlier that night. Police have released CCTV to try and identify those involved. The female victim says she was completely ambushed.
6: This was not a risk I ever thought I would have to experience. The longer it went on, the harder they were striking my head and they were tasering me on my arms and my back, and I have burn marks on my stomach now and a fractured rib.
1: And the first piece of the Brisbane 2032 Olympic emblem has been unveiled in Queensland's far north. The complete design will be revealed in Brisbane on Monday. In finance, one Australian dollar buying around 70 US cents.
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1: The Socceroos have been defeated by Brazil in front of a record crowd at Suncorp Stadium. The visitors winning 4-2. More than 52,000 fans packed the stadium. Newcastle Knights hooker Phoenix Crossland has copped a four-match ban, ruling him out of Sunday's NRL Grand Final. The 26-year-old pleaded guilty to a dangerous contact charge for a tackle which left Penrith star Nathan Cleary with a broken leg. And AFL Lions coach Chris Fagan has been presented with Brisbane's highest individual honour by the Lord Mayor, the Triple Premiership coach receiving the keys to the city during a fan celebration day.
8: Well, what an honour that is. The keys to the city, I don't know quite what that means. Does that mean I can go anywhere? Do anything? That'll be fantastic.
1: That's the latest news and sport.
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10: Good morning, Wednesday the 30th of September. Should be sunny conditions today. The sun expected to rise at 25 to 6, 5 degrees overnight, headed towards 26 degrees. Quirindi 5 to 27, Gunnedah 8 overnight to top at 27 degrees. Sun will set at 3 minutes to 6. Thursday the 1st of October should be sunny, 7 to 29, and looking sunny for Friday at top of 29.
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0: Christy Cox was born in Adelaide and from a young age captured attention with her distinct singing style. She relocated to Nashville in 2013 and has won multiple Golden Guitars for Bluegrass Recording of the Year.
1: My pop, my dad's dad used to listen to traditional country and bluegrass music, and I guess he was probably my biggest influence in that side of my career. My parents, they listen to a lot of 70s and 80s rock, so I do have a bit of a love for 70s and 80s rock as well. But my granddad used to listen to a lot of Slim Dusty and Merle Haggard and Flattin' Scruggs, and I just used to love singing along in the car, and he took me to my first country music club, which got me on stage for my first walk-up spot, and yeah, I guess it's just, I fell in love with it and I've been doing it ever since, so yeah, I've got my pop to thank for that.
0: Do you get many Americans over there that go, oh wow, you're Aussie and you're over here doing the thing?
1: Yeah, they can't understand how I talk with an Australian accent, but I sing with an American accent. And they don't quite understand how bluegrass music made it all the way across to the other side of the ocean. But they really love Australians in America. They love everything about Australia. They even like Foster's beer. I don't know why, but they do. So, no, it definitely is a pretty cool thing to be over here in America, is to be an Australian. And we've got I think we've got about 500 full-time Australians that live in Nashville, and it really is. They really do just embrace us and our culture, and they love us. So it's nice to be an Aussie over here. It would be nice if I could get a Farmers Union iced coffee and a Chico roll every now and then.
0: They don't have them over there?
1: No.
0: Oh, have to send some over in the post or something
1: hot
0: for you.
1: Hot dogs over here. They just eat hot dogs. Too many hot dogs.

Qatar-winning song from 2023, Good Morning Noon, written by Jerry Salley and Laura Lee Jones. It appeared on her album Shades of Blue. Christy Cox, doing some great things, living in Nashville. She was also inducted into the Hands of Fame in 2023. I'm Dan Misson, and that's another story behind the song.

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1: Hello, I'm Chelsea Bowden. The Reserve Bank says stubbornly high inflation can't simply be blamed on the conflict in the Middle East. The RBA has raised interest rates for the fourth time this year, lifting the official cash rate by 25 basis points to 4.6%. Homeowners will have to find an extra $100 a month to cover the average mortgage repayment. RBA Governor Michelle Bullock has flagged another rate hike may be on the cards when the board next meets in November.
2: We will do what is needed with the interest rate. I don't know what other tools, if others have, there's no tools I'm aware of that we've got to address inflation in our armoury. So it's interest rate is the tool, it is the primary tool, and we will use it as needed to address the inflation challenge.
1: The Australian Council of Social Services has criticised the decision. CEO Cassandra Goldie says managing fuel prices would be a fairer way to tackle inflation.
3: This is very serious. No question, interest rate rises will hurt people who have debt. If you're with a big mortgage, it will cost you, of course. And for us, this was not what we needed to tackle inflation.
1: The opposition maintains the federal government must explain why it was left to OpenAI to reveal a serious data breach. The tech giant has apologised after one of its bots sliced through security on four government websites, including Medicare. OpenAI has promised to help Australian agencies strengthen cyber defences and establish a local task force to guide policy. Liberal leader Angus Taylor says Labor still has serious questions to answer.
4: This is a government that has not been on top of the issue. And this is one of the really big issues facing Australians right now. If we're to fix our economy and protect our way of life, we need a government that's taking cyber attacks using AI seriously.
1: Doctors in Victoria will walk off the job for 4 hours tomorrow afternoon. As many as 10,000 doctors across the state's public hospital system are expected to take part in the strike. Unions are pushing for better pay and working conditions. And beauty giants Mecca and Sephora have been ordered to pull popular skin products from the shelves, which contain banned plastic microbeads. The New South Wales Environmental Protection Authority issued stop notices after finding 12 banned exfoliators still on sale across the state. Microbeads were outlawed 4 years ago due to the damage they caused to local waterways.
5: 88.9 in Tamworth and 99.5 across the Liverpool Plains.
0: 88.9 Sport.
1: Knights hooker Phoenix Crossland has copped a four-match ban, ruling him out of Sunday's NRL Grand Final. The 26-year-old pleading guilty to a dangerous contact charge for a tackle which left Penrith star Nathan Cleary with a broken leg. Crossland says his focus now is supporting his teammates.
6: Obviously apologise to Nathan and the Panthers, and more importantly the games and the fans. A terrible start to the most important week of the year due to myself, and as soon as I walk out of this building, my focus goes to Newcastle Knights and winning this grand final.
1: The Socceroos have been defeated by Brazil at Suncorp Stadium 4-2. More than 52,000 fans turned out for the match. And Geelong veteran Jake Colajasny has been medically retired from the AFL due to concussion.
5: Across New England, the Northwest and the Liverpool Plains.
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8: Good morning, Wednesday the 30th of September. Should be sunny conditions today. The sun expected to rise at 25 to 6, 5 degrees overnight, headed towards 26 degrees. Quirindi 5 to 27, Gunnedah 8 overnight to top at 27 degrees. Sun will set at 3 minutes to 6. Thursday the 1st of October should be sunny, 7 to 29, and looking sunny for Friday at top at 29.
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1: Hello, I'm Chelsea Bowden. The opposition says it's a dark day for Australia following the Reserve Bank's fourth interest rate hike this year. The official cash rate has risen by 25 basis points, now sitting at 4.6%. The move leaves Australians facing some of the highest borrowing costs in the developed world. Liberal leader Angus Taylor says the government has only itself to blame.
2: Labor's spending has been much faster than the overall economy. Households, families are having to tighten their belts, but the government hasn't tightened its belt, and that drives up inflation.
1: But Treasurer Jim Chalmers argues the war in Iran is stoking inflation, and that's putting pressure on rates.
3: Australians are paying a very hefty price for that war in the Middle East, and today that price became a bit steeper with this decision from the Independent Reserve Bank. So we do take responsibility for our part of the fight against inflation. That's why we will continue to manage the budget in a responsible way.
1: The Prime Minister has welcomed OpenAI's engagement with the federal government after rogue software accessed government websites. The tech giant has apologised for the incident, which happened in June, but the government was only told last week. OpenAI will delay the release of its next generation model while the company strengthens cyber defences. The Greens party room is expected to meet in the coming days to elect their second leader in just over a year. Larissa Waters has stepped down due to health issues. Sarah Hanson-Young was the first to throw her hat in the ring for the top job, followed by Maureen Faruqi. David Shoebridge is also believed to be canvassing support, but is yet to declare his candidacy. An Australian study has examined the effect of taking aspirin in relation to a person's risk of developing dementia. The research has found low-dose aspirin was associated with a 70% lower risk of dementia among older people with a particular genetic profile. Monash University's Dr. Peter Francquet says the study is a good starting point.
4: To see whether aspirin might affect dementia outcomes based on genetic profiles.
1: And the first piece of the Brisbane 2032 Olympic and Paralympic emblem has been unveiled in Queensland's far north. A pink and gold ray-like symbol was showcased in Cairns, but its official meaning is yet to be revealed. The next section will be unveiled in Townsville today, while the complete design will be revealed in Brisbane on Monday.
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1: Brazil have defeated the Socceroos 4-2 in front of a record crowd at Suncorp Stadium. Vinicius Jr. slotting the visitors' fourth and final goal of the match.
6: Coolly rolled into the corner. Again, Patrick Beach went the right way, but he couldn't get there.
1: Phoenix Crossland will miss Sunday's NRL Grand Final. The Knights hooker handed a four-match ban over a tackle which left Penrith star Nathan Cleary with a broken leg. Fremantle captain Alex Pearce has avoided surgery after going down with a leg injury in the AFL Grand Final, scans confirming he suffered a partial Achilles tear and calf strain. And fast bowler Nathan Ellis is being sent home from Australia's ODI tour of South Africa due to a side strain.
5: Across New England, the Northwest and the Liverpool Plains.
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8: Good morning, Wednesday the 30th of September. Should be sunny conditions today. The sun expected to rise at 25 to 6, 5 degrees overnight, headed towards 26 degrees. Quirindi 5 to 27, Gunnedah 8 overnight to top at 27 degrees. Sun will set at 3 minutes to 6. Thursday the 1st of October should be sunny, 7 to 29, and looking sunny for Friday at top of 29.
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Yeah, through the wee hours of overnight, it's you, me, and the music, and nothing more. It's nice to have your company, whatever you're up to at this time of the day. How about that, kicking off the hour? It's coming up to 10 past, lots more in this hour, including this classic. The

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1: Hello, I'm Chelsea Bowden. The Reserve Bank says stubbornly high inflation can't simply be blamed on the conflict in the Middle East. The RBA has raised interest rates for the fourth time this year, lifting the official cash rate by 25 basis points to 4.6%. Homeowners will have to find an extra $100 a month to cover the average mortgage repayment. RBA Governor Michelle Bullock has flagged another rate hike may be on the cards when the board next meets in November.
2: We will do what is needed with the interest rate. I don't know what other tools, if others have, there's no tools I'm aware of that we've got to address inflation in our armoury. So it's interest rate is the tool, it is the primary tool, and we will use it as needed to address the inflation challenge.
1: The Australian Council of Social Services has criticised the decision. CEO Cassandra Goldie says managing fuel prices would be a fairer way to tackle inflation.
3: This is very serious. No question, interest rate rises will hurt people who have debt. If you're with a big mortgage, it will cost you, of course. And for us, this was not what we needed to tackle inflation.
1: The opposition maintains the federal government must explain why it was left to OpenAI to reveal a serious data breach. The tech giant has apologised after one of its bots sliced through security on four government websites, including Medicare. OpenAI has promised to help Australian agencies strengthen cyber defences and establish a local task force to guide policy. Liberal leader Angus Taylor says Labor still has serious questions to answer.
4: This is a government that has not been on top of the issue. And this is one of the really big issues facing Australians right now. If we're to fix our economy and protect our way of life, we need a government that's taking cyber attacks using AI seriously.
1: Doctors in Victoria will walk off the job for 4 hours tomorrow afternoon. As many as 10,000 doctors across the state's public hospital system are expected to take part in the strike. Unions are pushing for better pay and working conditions. And beauty giants Mecca and Sephora have been ordered to pull popular skin products from the shelves, which contain banned plastic microbeads. The New South Wales Environmental Protection Authority issued stop notices after finding 12 banned exfoliators still on sale across the state. Microbeads were outlawed 4 years ago due to the damage they caused to local waterways.
5: 88.9 in Tamworth and 99.5 across the Liverpool Plains.
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1: Knights hooker Phoenix Crossland has copped a four-match ban, ruling him out of Sunday's NRL Grand Final. The 26-year-old pleading guilty to a dangerous contact charge for a tackle which left Penrith star Nathan Cleary with a broken leg. Crossland says his focus now is supporting his teammates.
6: Obviously apologise to Nathan and the Panthers, and more importantly the games and the fans. A terrible start to the most important week of the year due to myself, and as soon as I walk out of this building, my focus goes to Newcastle Knights and winning this grand final.
1: The Socceroos have been defeated by Brazil at Suncorp Stadium 4-2. More than 52,000 fans turned out for the match. And Geelong veteran Jake Colajasny has been medically retired from the AFL due to concussion.
5: Across New England, the Northwest and the Liverpool Plains.
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8: Good morning, Wednesday the 30th of September. Should be sunny conditions today. The sun expected to rise at 25 to 6, 5 degrees overnight, headed towards 26 degrees. Quirindi 5 to 27, Gunnedah 8 overnight to top at 27 degrees. Sun will set at 3 minutes to 6. Thursday the 1st of October should be sunny, 7 to 29, and looking sunny for Friday at top at 29.
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1: Hello, I'm Chelsea Bowden. The opposition says it's a dark day for Australia following the Reserve Bank's fourth interest rate hike this year. The official cash rate has risen by 25 basis points, now sitting at 4.6%. The move leaves Australians facing some of the highest borrowing costs in the developed world. Liberal leader Angus Taylor says the government has only itself to blame.
2: Labor's spending has been much faster than the overall economy. Households, families are having to tighten their belts, but the government hasn't tightened its belt, and that drives up inflation.
1: But Treasurer Jim Chalmers argues the war in Iran is stoking inflation and that's putting pressure on rates.
3: Australians are paying a very hefty price for that war in the Middle East, and today that price became a bit steeper with this decision from the Independent Reserve Bank. So we do take responsibility for our part of the fight against inflation. That's why we will continue to manage the budget in a responsible way.
1: The Prime Minister has welcomed OpenAI's engagement with the federal government after rogue software accessed government websites. The tech giant has apologised for the incident, which happened in June, but the government was only told last week. OpenAI will delay the release of its next generation model while the company strengthens cyber defences. The Greens party room is expected to meet in the coming days to elect their second leader in just over a year. Larissa Waters has stepped down due to health issues. Sarah Hanson-Young was the first to throw her hat in the ring for the top job, followed by Maureen Faruqi. David Shoebridge is also believed to be canvassing support, but is yet to declare his candidacy. An Australian study has examined the effect of taking aspirin in relation to a person's risk of developing dementia. The research has found low-dose aspirin was associated with a 70% lower risk of dementia among older people with a particular genetic profile. Monash University's Dr. Peter Francquet says the study is a good starting point.
4: To see whether aspirin might affect dementia outcomes based on genetic profiles.
1: And the first piece of the Brisbane 2032 Olympic and Paralympic emblem has been unveiled in Queensland's far north. A pink and gold ray-like symbol was showcased in Cairns, but its official meaning is yet to be revealed. The next section will be unveiled in Townsville today, while the complete design will be revealed in Brisbane on Monday.
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1: Brazil have defeated the Socceroos 4-2 in front of a record crowd at Suncorp Stadium. Vinicius Junior slotting the visitors' fourth and final goal of the match.
6: Coolly rolled into the corner. Again, Patrick Beach went the right way, but he couldn't get there.
1: Phoenix Crossland will miss Sunday's NRL Grand Final. The Knights hooker handed a four-match ban over a tackle which left Penrith star Nathan Cleary with a broken leg. Fremantle captain Alex Pearce has avoided surgery after going down with a leg injury in the AFL Grand Final, scans confirming he suffered a partial Achilles tear and calf strain. And fast bowler Nathan Ellis is being sent home from Australia's ODI tour of South Africa due to a side strain.
5: Across New England, the Northwest and the Liverpool Plains.
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8: Good morning, Wednesday the 30th of September. Should be sunny conditions today. The sun expected to rise at 25 to 6, 5 degrees overnight, headed towards 26 degrees. Quirindi 5 to 27, Gunnedah 8 overnight to top at 27 degrees. Sun will set at 3 minutes to 6. Thursday the 1st of October should be sunny, 7 to 29, and looking sunny for Friday at top of 29.
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0: you're working, having a big one, or can't sleep, turn this one up nice and loud. 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
10: It's 13 to 5. Let's go back to the 1960s, 1966, the year that the Beach Boys recorded Good Vibrations. Co-founder and leader of the Beach Boys, Brian Wilson, wrote the hit and explained the song was inspired by his mother. She used to tell him about vibrations. He said he didn't really understand too much of what it meant. I was just a boy. It scared me, the word vibrations.
11: When I was around, 10, 12 years old, my mom and I were walking to the market one day and a dog started barking at us. And I went, Mom, why is that dog barking at us? She goes, Son, because some dogs pick up vibrations from people and not from other people. And when they pick up bad vibrations, they bark. And so I said, well, what about good vibrations? She said, well, sometimes they pick up good vibrations. And so one day I was with Mike Love at my house in Beverly Hills. And I told him I had a song that goes, bom, bim, bom, bom, boom, bom, bom, bom. And I went, you know what, Mike? I would like to call it Good Vibrations. He goes, how's this? I'm picking up good vibrations. She's giving me the... And it fit to the music. And then boom, boom, boom, boom. It went together. And that started out our project, Good Vibrations, right there. Good Vibrations was a pocket symphony, which my publicist, Derek Taylor,

coined the phrase pocket symphony. You know, like a little 3-minute and 35-second pocket symphony going through different stages of music, you know, like from cellos, exciting cellos, to like lilting pianos and voices and stuff, you know, and then going into I'm picking up good vibration, and then gotta keep those. It goes through stages.

0: Beach Boys and Good Vibrations on the story behind the song, a song written by Brian Wilson when his mother used to tell him about why dogs would bark at some people and not others. I'm Dan Misson, and that's another story behind the song.
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0: 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Thanks to sponsor Tamworth Building Supplies.
1: Good morning, I'm Dusty Fitzpatrick. Interest rates have risen to a 15-year high as the Reserve Bank tries to tame Australia's stubbornly high inflation. The official cash rate has jumped another 25 basis points and is now at 4.6%. It's the fourth increase this year and adds about $100 a month to the average mortgage repayment. Shadow Treasurer Tim Wilson claims high government spending has forced the RBA's hand.
2: They're being forced into increasing interest rates. That's why it's so important to get to the central problem, which is government policy that is basically playing a game of interest rate chicken with the Reserve Bank, and on this occasion they've blinked.
1: The Prime Minister says his engagement with OpenAI has been constructive following a major cyber attack. The tech giant has apologised after one of its agents breached four government websites, including Medicare. OpenAI's chief strategy officer will appear before a parliamentary committee into AI next week. Anthony Albanese says investigations into the incident are still underway.
3: OpenAI have been very constructive and open in engaging in that process, and I welcome that. Artificial intelligence can improve economic growth, improve our productivity, but there are risks.
1: Sarah Hanson-Young is throwing her hat into the ring to lead the Greens following the resignation of Larissa Waters. Senator Waters has stepped down from the top job to manage a chronic kidney condition. Current Deputy Leader Maureen Faruqi and Nick McKim are preparing a joint ticket. The party will choose its next leader via a secret ballot over the coming days at a retreat in Sydney. Three people have been charged, including the alleged gunman, over the mistaken identity death of a man in Sydney's southwest. 23-year-old Marco Tapia was shot dead in the bedroom of his Glen Alpine home at the start of this month. Two men and a 16-year-old boy have been arrested. A man's been arrested in northern New South Wales after two bodies were found on a rural property weeks apart. The 32-year-old was taken to hospital after police located the bodies of two men at a Gurrannang home over the past fortnight. Doctors will walk off the job across Victoria's public hospital system tomorrow afternoon. They'll rally outside state parliament over unsustainable working hours. AMA Victoria President Dr. Simon Judkins says patient safety is their main concern.
4: Working under incredibly stressful conditions, really conditions that lead our doctors to be incredibly fatigued. They're working, you know, up to 80 hours a week. They're not having consistent breaks during that work.
1: And the first piece of the Brisbane 2032 Olympic and Paralympic emblem has been unveiled in far north Queensland. In finance, the Dow Jones is trading down 133 points, the Nasdaq up 15 points, one Australian dollar, buying 69.8 US cents.
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1: The Socceroos have gone down to Brazil 4-2 in front of a record crowd at Suncorp Stadium. More than 52,000 fans turned out to the match. Newcastle Knights hooker Phoenix Crossland has copped a four-match ban, ruling him out of Sunday's NRL Grand Final. The 26-year-old pleaded guilty to a dangerous contact charge for a tackle which left Penrith Nathan Cleary with a broken leg. The Roosters have named utility Connor Watson in their squad for Sunday night's decider against the Knights. And Geelong veteran Jake Colajasny is hanging up the boots after 209 AFL games. The 31-year-old Premiership player has been medically retired due to concussion. That's the very latest news and sport.
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6: Well, across the region for today, we've got ourselves a fine and sunny one as we head for highs of 26 for Tamworth and Baraba today, heading for highs of 27 in Gunnedah, Quirindi and also Manila, 28 the top for Narrabri today, 21 for Walcha and 25 expected for both Nundle and Murrurundi. In Tamworth at the moment, it's a beautiful 8 degrees, it's 7 at the moment in Quirindi and it's 9 in Gunnedah.
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0: 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You're waking up with Scotty today on The Brekkie Show. Good morning to you. I hope you're having a wonderful morning this morning. Tell you what, when I was watching the news last night, I couldn't believe what I was seeing on the TV. You know, there was those amazing scenes of all the tobacconists getting shut down across the region. Now, I'm not going to make a joke about it or anything like that this morning because, you know, I'm one of you, I guess. But, I'll tell you what, it was crazy just seeing it all on TV. And then, you know, all of a sudden your thoughts go to, well, where to now, I guess? Where to now? But anyway, I'll tell you what, we've got another big show today. That's what we'll do. We'll think about the show. And coming up today, $340 would be lovely to go in your back pocket before the long weekend, wouldn't it? We'll be doing that as we do Guess the Gob a bit later on. All your favourites will be back as well. And we'll also do some stuff you may have missed in just a moment.
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0: Earth, Wind and Fire, Let's Groove at 88.9. You're with Scotty on The Brekkie Show this morning, and it's time for...
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0: Yeah, and let's hook straight into it for today. And in today's stuff you may have missed, the Reserve Bank has delivered its fourth rate rise of the year, sending the cash rate to a 15-year high and adding hundreds of dollars to borrowers' annual repayments. One Nation leader Pauline Hanson has called on Treasurer Jim Chalmers to resign after the RBA hiked their interest rates, saying Labor has failed to tame inflation. Researchers have found no consistent association between daylight savings, clock changes in depression, substance abuse, or even other serious mental health outcomes. Our air traffic controllers claim that some controllers are working 10 days in a row, followed by one day off, before working another 10 days, exposing significant staffing issues. And Dennis Haskins, the beloved actor who played Principal Richard Belding on Saved by the Bell for more than 10 years, has passed away at the age of 75. To sports news, and Phoenix Crosland will miss the NRL Grand Final after being handed a four-match ban by the NRL judiciary. Adam Gee has been locked in to referee the NRL decider for the first time since 2023, with Chris Butler, the video official, in the bunker. In the NRLW Grand Final, the Roosters and Broncos will face off, with Belinda Sharp given the whistle, while Queensland great Billy Slater fears a dangerous precedent is being set by player managers looking for lucrative deals for young talents with little NRL experience after Titans half Zane Harrison is asking for $900,000 per season on the open market. Fremantle have received some good news on Alex Pearce, with the captain avoiding surgery on the Achilles injury that he suffered throughout the AFL Grand Final. And three-time Brisbane Premiership captain Michael Voss says three-time Norm Smith Medal winner Will Ashcroft very nearly missed out on the Norm Smith Medal voting altogether. And Lando Norris has apologised for declaring Franco Colapinto shouldn't be in Formula One, but the damage the Argentine did to his Alpine team and its finances isn't so easily fixed. This is what's doing the rounds in the world of news at the moment. Is Bailey Zimmerman.

on 88.9, there's Bailey Zimmerman and the Kid Leroy. It is 88.9's Brekkie Show with Scotty today. News on the way soon, and then we're going to hook into our days of the year. And what a great days of the year it is today as well. I'm going to take you back to early mornings when you were a kid in just a moment. News next, though, it's 88.9. Good morning.

0: 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Thanks to sponsor Tamara Private Hospital.
1: Good morning, I'm Josh Bryant. Police have charged three people, including the alleged gunman, accused of being involved in the mistaken identity killing of a man in Sydney Southwest. 23-year-old Marco Tapia died at the scene after being shot inside a Glenalpine home. Detectives allege the trio, aged between 16 and 23, all entered the house as a group on the night of the incident. Mortgage holders are being warned interest rates may not yet have reached their peak. The Reserve Bank raised the official cash rate for the fourth time this year, lifting it by 25 basis points to 4.6%. The RBA says stubbornly high inflation can't simply be blamed on the conflict in the Middle East. Governor Michelle Bullock has flagged another rate hike may be on the cards when the board meets next in November.
2: We will do what is needed with the interest rate. I don't know what other tools, if others, there's no tools I'm aware of that we've got to address inflation in our armoury. So it's interest rate is the tool, it is the primary tool, and we will use it as needed to address the inflation challenge.
1: Federal government departments are being told to harden their cybersecurity defences following the data breach involving an AI agent. A bot from OpenAI gained unauthorised access to four government websites, including part of Medicare. The Albanese government directing agencies to audit outdated systems and reduce reliance on legacy technology. The US Secretary of State has claimed the plot targeting an RAF base in the UK, quote, clearly involves a foreign actor. Five people have been arrested on suspicion of terror offences but released on police bail after being stopped near RAF Fairford. Iran denies any involvement despite the base being used by US forces to launch some attacks in the Middle East. Genetic analysis has uncovered the potential benefits of aspirin when it comes to lowering a person's risk of dementia. A Monash study has examined how a person's genes influence the medication's effect on their cognitive decline. Monash University's Dr. Peter Fransquet says the research provided some promising insights.
3: We found that there's a genetic signature which if people take aspirin, it lowers their dementia risk by 70%.
1: Also making news, the consumer watchdog has fined two Australian retailers over allegedly misleading customers during last year's Black Friday sales. And a man in Singapore has been charged with posting an AI-generated image of a saltwater crocodile in a popular reservoir, sparking public concern and causing the water agency to suspend work. In finance, the Dow Jones is trading down 107 points, the Nasdaq down 7, one Aussie dollar buying 69.8 US cents.
4: G'day, it's Macca. If you missed the morning show yesterday, this is what you missed. We spoke to the leader of the Nationals, Matt Canavan, asked him about how we're supposed to be saving money on our power bills. Tanya Plibersek told Sunrise, in the presence of Barnaby Joyce, that if you have a battery, you should be paying a whole lot less. So I asked how we get one of these batteries.
5: Well, you need about 10 grand to start
4: exactly.
5: with. start with that. And then, yeah, mate, even if you do cut your power bill off, it's pretty hard to make those sums work. It'll be at least a 10-year payback period on that sort of money, and that's a long time. And who's got the money to borrow that or pay for that right now, given everything else that's going on? So keep in mind, too, that's 10 grand or so after massive government subsidies. Taxpayers, or everyone else is paying for that. That's part of this record spending. That battery scheme, all right, just take that one. This is just one program. The government estimated that would cost about $2 billion. It ended up costing $12 billion in total. Now, they've cut it back to about $8 billion. They've had to clamp down on it because it just blew out by so much. And it's that kind of ill-discipline in spending, which has led spending as a proportion of our economy to be the highest on record.
4: Today we'll try and talk to Barnaby, we'll talk to Member for Tamworth Kevin Anderson, we'll also chat to Council. It's all on the way after 9 a.m.
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10: Well, across the region for today, we've got ourselves a mostly fine one as we head for highs of 26 for Tamworth and Baraba today, heading for highs of 27 in Gunnedah, Quirindi and also Manilla, 28 the top for Narrabri, 21 for Walker and 25 for both Nundle and Murrurundi. In Tamworth right now, we're sitting on 8 degrees. It's currently 8 in Quirindi and it's 9 right now in Gunnedah.
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10: Well, coming up next, our days of the year is going to remind you of when you were a kid. I'll tell you why in a moment, but here's Shaken Stevens and Green Door at 88.9. It's 24 away from 6. Good morning to

0: Shaken Stevens and the Green Door at 88.9. You with Scotty on the Brekkie Show this morning, and let's get into our days of the year for today. And you know what days of the year it is today? Well, I'll tell you what. I'll just let the theme song do the talking for you.
1: 5, 4, 3,

0: Yeah, you need the explosions. You do. Today's days of the year is International Thunderbirds Day. It is the day that we celebrate the great TV show that was the Thunderbirds. I remember getting up nice and early for the Thunderbirds every morning. I used to love it. I used to get up at like around about 5 o'clock in the morning. I used to annoy my parents because I'd turn the TV on and here are the Thunderbirds and, you know, they're doing their thing and trying to rescue everybody and all the rest of it. And I used to love the show. I was mesmerized by how those puppets did their thing and managed to do their thing. But now you watch it again now and you're like, oh yeah, that's how they did it. great show. And today, well, celebrate Thunderbirds with Thunderbirds Are Go Day.
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Ashford, and only to be with you at 88.9. You're with Scotty on the Brekkie Show this morning, and don't forget that Daylight Savings kicks off this weekend, and also police will be out in force this weekend as well, as double demerit points get underway for the long weekend as well. Here's Carrie Underwood. This is Two Black Cadillacs. It's 88.9. Good morning.

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1: It's 6 o'clock. Good morning. I'm Josh Bryant. Three people, including the alleged gunman, have now been charged over the mistaken identity death of a Sydney University student. Dusty Fitzpatrick reports.
2: 23-year-old Marco Tapia was gunned down in the bedroom of his Glen Alpine home at the start of this month. Police have since confirmed the wrong address was targeted in what's suspected to have been an organised crime hit. Two men and a 16-year-old boy have now been arrested in Junee and charged with murder and other offences. Police will allege the trio confronted Mr. Tapia before he was fatally shot. All three have been refused bail and are due to face court today. Dusty Fitzpatrick, Sydney.
1: A man has been charged with murder after two men were found dead 2 weeks apart at the same property on the state's north coast. The 32-year-old accused was arrested at hospital in Grafton by police investigating the deaths. Industry groups warn the latest interest rate rise will heap even more pressure on struggling businesses. The Reserve Bank has lifted the official cash rate by 25 basis points to 4.6%. A further rate hike has not been ruled out as inflation remains stubbornly high. The Chamber of Commerce and Industry's David Alexander says the government must work to boost productivity.
3: Today's rate rise should be a ringing alarm bell for the government to change course on the economy. We need budget reform, tax reform, industrial relations reform to lift the speed limit and grow the economy.
1: The federal government has ordered its departments to harden cybersecurity defences following an AI data breach. A bot from OpenAI gained unauthorised access to four government websites, including part of Medicare. Labor has directed agencies to audit outdated systems and to reduce reliance on legacy technology. Truck drivers using a road in Sydney South to avoid tolls will soon face fines. The state government is installing cameras along the Stony Creek Road corridor through Bexley. Some truckies have been using the route to avoid travelling on the M5 and the M8. Drivers are being urged to shop around for fuel as we head towards the long weekend. The price of regular unleaded petrol averaging about $2.37 a litre across Sydney. Discounting has pushed the price much lower at service stations in some parts of the city. Also making news, the Trade Minister will seek greater market access for Australian wine and spirits in Canada as part of the G20 gathering in the US. And new data shows a jump in the number of day trips being taken across New South Wales. In finance, the Dow Jones is trading down 130 points. One Aussie dollar buying 69.8 US cents.
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4: Newcastle captain Caelan Ponga is crediting coach Justin Holbrook with his career best form. Ponga shapes as the Knights' best hope of toppling the Roosters in Sunday night's NRL Grand Final. He says he's taken a different approach after Holbrook's arrival at the club late last year.
5: I think the coach has just given me that freedom to be myself, to express myself on and off the field. And it's taken a lot of pressure off me. I don't have to be someone that I'm not.
4: Hooker Phoenix Crossland has been banned for 4 games for the hip drop tackle, which broke Nathan Cleary's leg. On the opening night of the Australian Short Course Swimming Championships, Ed Somerville has won the 200-metre freestyle with a short course record, while Ben Armbruster did the same in the men's 50-metre butterfly. And the Socceroos have gone down to Brazil 4-2 in Brisbane. That's sport. I'm Mike Pearsall.
1: It's 6:04. That's the latest news and sport.
6: Across New England, the Northwest and the Liverpool Plains, this is Woodley's weather. 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
7: Well, across the region for today, we've got ourselves another mostly fine one for today as we head for highs of 26 for Tamworth, expecting a high of 26 also for Baraba, 27 for Gunnedah and Quirindi, 27 also for Manilla, 28 expected for Narrabri, 21 for Walker and 25 for Nundle and Murrurundi. In Tamworth at the moment, it's 8. It's also 8 in Quirindi and it's 9 right now in Gunnedah.
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7: Well, I'll tell you what, it is the talk of everywhere at the moment. Who is going to be doing the headlining act for the NRL Grand Final this weekend? What is the entertainment? Well, we've been told it's around about 11 minutes prior to kickoff that there's going to be something happening. Now, the speculation was yesterday, and it seemed to be pretty much confirmed that it was going to be Screaming Jets and Shannon Knoll that were both going to be doing something together. But that's now been quashed because, well, Paul Kent, who does one of these podcasts over on Fanatics TV, well, he's decided to come out and put a little bit of poo-poo on that one this morning. Take a listen to this as to what they're saying the NRL Grand Final entertainment is actually going to be.
8: 11 minutes before kickoff, there'll be something special. We've heard a few whispers.
9: The whisper is it's going to be a light show.
8: Get out your phones. Turn on the light.
9: All right, look, I don't
8: know. There'll be a bit of music.
9: They've probably got those drone little things that they had at the at Vivid that all crashed into the bloody Darling Harbour. Well, we've got to be careful. Remember that? Pete sent the crew down there to
8: with the snorkels.
9: They've gone around, scraped the bottom of Darling Harbour and found a few. I don't know what the NRL's got planned. I will say this. A reasonable expectation that they'll get now more watching it than what they would have because they're teasing that something's going to happen. And he's given us precise time, 11 minutes before kickoff. So 11 minutes before kickoff, but I'll be one person looking at the TV to see exactly what it is.
7: Yeah, I think he's not alone there. Please don't let it be a light show. Oh, that's hilarious, though, if it's those drones that they stole from the bottom of Sydney Harbour. Oh, dear. Cuscotting at its best. Is he?

0: on 88.9. You're with Scotty on the Brekkie Show this morning. And I tell you what, it's time to get into
1: 88.9's Does It Still Hold Up Today?
0: Yeah, and for today's Does It Still Hold Up For Today, well, this is a song from out of 2008, and it's widely mistaken for a party or club anthem, but it was actually written as an angry political charged song about world hypocrisy and biblical judgment back in the day. Now, the song was actually written out of frustration and anger with the world, designing it as a call to war to expose fake people and hypocrisy in society and the music industry, and the lyrics, actually, well, they talk about some pretty full-on things, right? From the likes of, when I arrive, I bring the fire, which is from the Book of Revelation, which is quite crazy. But anyway, well, the song I'm talking about is by Kevin Rudolph, and he's teamed up with Lil Wayne on this particular tune. The song is Let It Rock, and, well, we thought we'd wanted to know if it still held up today. So let's take a listen to it. Does it still hold up today? Let's go.
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0: Kevin Rudolph, Let It Rock. Does it still hold up today, though, with Lil Wayne? Well, you be the judge of that one. I'm not getting involved in this debate.
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Stick around. We've got the Twist Top Trivia on the way soon. Here's John Denver, 88.9.

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1: It's 6:30. Good morning. I'm Josh Bryant. Police have laid charges over the mistaken identity death of a man in Sydney's southwest. 23-year-old Marco Tapia was shot dead in the bedroom of his Glenalpine home. Two men and a 16-year-old boy have been arrested in Junee. It's alleged one of them was the gunman. A man has been charged with murder after two men were found dead at the same property weeks apart on the north coast. Sasha Foote explains.
2: A 79-year-old man's body was found inside a home at Gurraneng 2 weeks ago. Officers investigating the deaths returned to the property on Monday, finding a 59-year-old man's body inside a shed. Police confirmed the man was only visiting the property and not from the area, believing he died within the last 24 to 48 hours of his body being found. A 32-year-old man has now been charged with two counts of murder and stealing a motor vehicle. He's been refused bail and is due to face court today. Sasha Foote reporting.
1: Mortgage holders are being warned they could face a run of interest rate hikes. The Reserve Bank lifted the official cash rate to a 15-year high of 4.6%. The RBA governor has flagged the potential for another rate hike in November. All Australian government departments have been ordered to strengthen their cybersecurity systems. The order follows a rogue OpenAI bot breaching four government websites, including part of Medicare. The directive aims to fix security flaws quickly without accidentally taking public websites offline. Residents are welcoming efforts to try to curb heavy vehicles using a key street in Sydney's south to dodge tolls. The state government is installing cameras along Stony Creek Road corridor through Bexley and will fine drivers if they're caught trying to avoid the M5 East and M8. Chris lives in the area and has told James Willis he's pleased to see the Minns government actually taking action.
3: They made promises and I'm just ecstatic about this decision. It's long overdue. It seems ludicrous that the community has invested tens of billions of dollars to create the M5 and the M8 for this specific reason.
1: AmaSim has paid a $138,000 penalty for breaching anti-fraud rules. The communications watchdog has found the telco failed to carry out ID checks before transferring phone numbers over from other providers. Also making news, fire and rescue crews are responding to a large fire in a building in Brookvale, and the Greens will use a retreat in Sydney to select their new leader. In finance, the Dow Jones trading down 131 points, the Nasdaq down 22, one Aussie dollar buying 69.8 US cents.
4: G'day, it's Macca. If you missed the morning show yesterday, this is what you missed. We spoke to the leader of the Nationals, Matt Canavan, asked him about how we're supposed to be saving money on our power bills. Tanya Plibersek told Sunrise in the presence of Barnaby Joyce that if you have a battery, you should be paying a whole lot less. So I asked how we get one of these batteries.
5: Well, you need about 10 grand to start
4: exactly.
5: Start with that. And then, mate, even if you do cut your power bill off, it's pretty hard to make those sums work. It'll be at least a 10-year payback period on that sort of money, and that's a long time. And who's got the money to borrow that or pay for that right now, given everything else that's going on? So keep in mind, too, that's 10 grand or so after massive government subsidies. Taxpayers, everyone else is paying for that. That's part of this record spending. That battery scheme, all right, just take that one. This is just one program. The government estimated that would cost about $2 billion. It ended up costing $12 billion in total. Now, they've cut it back to about $8 billion. They've had to clamp down on it because it just blew out by so much. And it's that kind of ill discipline in spending, which has led spending as a proportion of our economy to be the highest on record.
4: Today we'll try and talk to Barnaby, we'll talk to Member for Tamworth Kevin Anderson, we'll also chat to Council. It's all on the way after 9 a.m.
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8: Well, across the region for today, we've got ourselves a mostly fine one as we head for highs of 26 in Tamworth, Baraba, and also 27 for Gunnedah, Quirindi, and Manilla. 28 expected for Narrabri today, 21 for Walker, and 25 for both Nundle and Murrurundi today. Right now in Tamworth, it's 8 degrees, it's 7 in Quirindi, and it's 12 right now in Gunnedah.
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0: Three Dog Night and Joy to the World at 88.9. You're with Scotty on the Brekkie Show this morning, and let's give you the answer for our Twist Top Trivia for today. And today's question was, what is the process by which water becomes vapor and rises into the atmosphere? The answer is evaporation.
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I Got You, Babe. 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
1: It's 7 o'clock. Good morning. I'm Josh Bryant. Three people are due to face court charged over the mistaken identity murder of a Sydney University student. 23-year-old Marco Tapia was shot dead in the bedroom of a Glenalpine home. Two men and a 16-year-old boy have now been arrested in Junee. Police will allege one of them was the gunman. As mortgage holders grapple with the latest interest rate rise, the political blame game over inflation is ramping up. The Reserve Bank raised interest rates for the fourth time this year to 4.6%. The RBA governor says stubbornly high inflation can't simply be blamed on the conflict in the Middle East. Nationals leader Matt Canavan's told Today the federal government must confront the issue of its own spending.
2: I think even the bigger problem is the government can't admit that there is a problem. The government continues to tell us that everything's great, the economy's going really well, and of course they've never made a mistake before. But clearly something's going horribly wrong in our economy.
1: Firefighters have contained a blaze inside a building on Sydney's northern beaches. No injuries have been reported as a result of the fire at Brookvale. A separate warehouse fire at Lakemba has now been burning for more than 24 hours. Counter-terrorism police say petrol but no explosive devices were found in the vans that were intercepted near a defence base in the UK. Five men arrested on suspicion of terrorism offences have now been released on police bail as investigations continue. RAF Fairford has been used by the US as part of operations in Iran. Tehran denies any involvement in the alleged plot, but the US Secretary of State Marco Rubio has told Fox News there's clearly foreign involvement in the incident.
3: What could have happened in the UK over the weekend is a very serious situation. It's one that clearly involves the hands of a foreign actor. I won't get into great detail about that yet. I do want to thank the authorities in the United Kingdom who have been very cooperative.
1: Some heavy vehicles will be banned from using Stony Creek Road in Sydney South. The state government is cracking down on truck drivers using the route to avoid tolls on the M5 and M8. $241 fines will be handed to those who are caught breaking the rules. Also making news, a man has been charged with murder after two bodies were found weeks apart at the same property on the state's north coast. The federal government has ordered departments to harden their cybersecurity defences in the wake of the data breach involving an AI agent, and the budget for the City of Sydney's proposed Town Hall Square has reportedly been scaled back. In finance, the Dow Jones closed down 131 points, the Nasdaq down 22, one Australian dollar buying 69.8 US cents.
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4: Knights hooker Phoenix Crossland has been suspended for four games by the NRL judiciary for the hip drop tackle on Nathan Cleary. He told the judiciary he was devastated. He'd put his favourite player in hospital and has called Cleary to apologise. The Socceroos have gone down swinging against Brazil, losing 4-2 in their second friendly in Brisbane. Australia took the lead midway through the first half, courtesy of a screamer from Connor Metcalf from outside the box.
5: Metcalf again, he's got a good left foot on him.
4: That call thanks to Paramount Plus. And Australian NBA star Ben Simmons insists he's in a good place physically and mentally after taking last season off. He'll suit up this season with the Sacramento Kings. That's sport. I'm Mike Pearsall.
1: It's 7:04. That's the latest news and sport.
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7: Well, across the region for today, we've got ourselves a mostly fine one as we head for highs of 26 in Tamworth and Baraba, 27 the high for Gunnedah and Quirindi and Manila, top of 28 for Narrabri today, 21 for Walker and 25 for both Nundle and Murrurundi. In Tamworth right now, it's 10, it's 11 in Quirindi and it's 12 right now in Gunnedah.
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0: Yeah, and if it's your birthday for today, Wednesday, the 30th of September, a happy birthday to you. Here's who you're sharing your birthday today with: Max Verstappen, who turns 29, the F1 driver. Kieran Culkin, the US actor, who is the older brother of Macaulay, he turns 44. Martina Hingis, I had the biggest crush on her when I was a kid growing up, she turns 46 today. Marion Cotillard, the actress, she turns 51. Angus Taylor, the Aussie politician, he turns 60. Fran Drescher, best known as Fran Fine in the TV sitcom The Nanny, she turns 69. Also, Barry Williams, the American actor, best known for playing Greg Brady in The Brady Bunch, he turns 72. And you're also sharing your birthday today with an English singer and musician who was the driving force behind this band, Mark Bolan. A happy birthday to him today from T-Rex. This is Get It On. It's 88.9. Good morning.

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Mike and the Mechanics at 88.9. Still to come, we're going to get into today's top five list for today. And we'll also chat to Emma Bailey about all of the latest entertainment goss as well. But here's Graham Connors on the road less travelled at 88.9.

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2: It's 7:30. Good morning. I'm Josh Bryant. Two men and a teenager have been charged over the death of an innocent Sydney University student. 23-year-old Marco Tapia was shot dead in a case of mistaken identity inside a Glenalpine home. Two men and a 16-year-old boy have been arrested in Junee and charged with murder. Police will allege one of them was the gunman involved. Mortgage holders are being warned interest rates may have not yet reached their peak. The Reserve Bank raised interest rates for the fourth time this year, saying stubbornly high inflation can't simply be blamed on the conflict in the Middle East. The opposition says the government must acknowledge its own spending is a contributing factor. Economist Stephen Walters has told James Willis the government is bringing in enough money to turn the budget around.
3: I like to keep this very simple. The government spend as a share of the economy is the highest since the 1980s. So they really should be running whopping budget surpluses here if spending wasn't so high.
2: Sydney drivers are being urged to shop around when filling up before the long weekend. The NRMA says the price of regular unleaded has been significantly discounted in some parts of the city. The Albanese government is directing all departments to harden their cybersecurity defences against emerging AI threats. Federal politics reporter Nelson Scott explains.
4: The nation has received a stark wake-up call to the threat of AI cyber attacks after a rogue bot gained unauthorised access to four government websites. Labor has ordered agencies to audit outdated systems and implement plans to reduce reliance on legacy technology. The directive aims to patch security flaws quickly without accidentally taking public websites offline. Departments will also be required to submit compliance reports to help identify vulnerabilities before they're exploited. Nelson Scott, Canberra.
2: The budget for the proposed Town Hall Square in Sydney CBD is understood to have been scaled back. The Telegraph reports the City of Sydney now plans to spend 40% less than the original $150 million that was budgeted for the project. New data shows New South Wales is the number one destination for both international and domestic tourists. Visitor expenditure in the state surged to a record $62.9 billion in the year to June. Destination New South Wales' Karen Jones says the state's popularity isn't a surprise.
5: Including our beautiful beaches, our national parks, great food and culinary experiences. There is our major events, including the NRL Grand Final this weekend.
2: Taking a look at the markets, the Dow Jones closed down 131 points, the Nasdaq down 22. One Australian dollar is currently buying 69.8 US cents.
6: G'day, it's Macca. If you missed the morning show yesterday, this is what you missed. We spoke to the leader of the Nationals, Matt Canavan, asked him about how we're supposed to be saving money on our power bills. Tanya Plibersek told Sunrise, in the presence of Barnaby Joyce, that if you have a battery, you should be paying a whole lot less. So I asked how we get one of these batteries.
7: Well, you need about 10 grand to start
6: exactly.
7: with. start with that. And then, yeah, mate, even if you do cut your power bill off, it's pretty hard to make those sums work. It'll be at least a 10-year payback period on that sort of money, and that's a long time. And who's got the money to borrow that or pay for that right now, given everything else that's going on? So keep in mind, too, that's 10 grand or so after massive government subsidies. Taxpayers, everyone else is paying for that. That's part of this record spending. That battery scheme, all right, just take that one. This is just one program. The government estimated that would cost about $2 billion. It ended up costing $12 billion in total. Now, they've cut it back to about $8 billion. They've had to clamp down on it because it just blew out by so much. And it's that kind of ill discipline in spending, which has led spending as a proportion of our economy to be the highest on record.
6: Today we'll try and talk to Barnaby, we'll talk to Member for Tamworth Kevin Anderson, we'll also chat to Council. It's all on the way after 9 a.m.
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10: Well, across the region for today, we've got ourselves a mostly fine one as we head for highs of 26 degrees for Tamworth and Baraba, 27 the high for Gunnedah, Quirindi and Manilla, top of 28 for Narrabri today, going for 21 in Walker and 25 for both Nundle and Murrurundi. Right now in Tamworth, we're sitting on 12 degrees. It's currently 11 in Quirindi and it's 13 degrees at the moment in Gunnedah.
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10: Well, today we thought we'd do a different top five because daylight savings is underway this coming weekend. And today, well, we thought we'd count down the top five things we actually like about daylight savings. You know what's going to come tomorrow, the top five things we don't like about daylight savings. So today we'll do the things that we like. And at number five, the illusion of having a social life. Now, this is where you get to leave work while the sun is up and your brain gets confused thinking that you have plenty of time, so off to the pub you go, or you even throw that backyard barbecue with the neighbours you've been planning, maybe even a block party or even cul-de-sac cricket. Time permits, the sun is shining, you got this. At number four, the ultimate getting out of bed excuse. Now, for the first week, you can blame the clock change. It's beautiful, and it's a get-out-of-jail-free card when you show up to work late. At number three, you become a backyard athlete. The extra daylight transforms regular citizens into Olympic-level garden warriors. At number two, gaslighting your body into eating dinner at 9 p.m. because it's still bright outside and well past your actual bedtime, your internal clock entirely breaks down. You look out the window and see a beautiful golden sunset and think, ah, it's time for a quick snack, only to realise it's 8:45 and you still haven't even started cooking dinner yet. At number one, the glorious return to after-work pub sessions. Yeah, this is, of course, nothing like peak society, quite like drinking a cold beverage in the sun on a random Wednesday. They're the top five things we like about daylight savings. Obviously, we'll do the top five things we don't like about it tomorrow.
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1: Here she is. Hello, Em.
2: Hello, how are you?
1: I'm well, thank you, my dear. How
2: That's
1: are you?
2: Right. Yeah, good, thank you.
1: That's just, the way.
2: Just getting along. It's Wednesday.
1: It is Wednesday.
2: Halfway.
1: Hump day.
2: Happy days.
1: Indeed. All right, what's going on in the world of entertainment, mate?
2: Well, the VMAs were held on Monday, which was Sunday in America, but Monday for us. And here are some of the winners. So Madonna was the highest award winner of the night. She took 7 awards, including Artist of the Year, Best Collab with Sabrina Carpenter, Best Dance, Best Cinematography, Best Choreography, Best Long Video, and Best Album.
1: Yeah, and the VMAs are publicly voted, and that's already...
2: Not all categories, though.
1: No, but that's already copped a bit of backlash that she's won so many of those awards because they were like, well, hang on, how did Taylor Swift not win?
2: She wasn't up for many because I voted.
1: Yeah, did you?
2: Yeah, she did. Well, technically, she didn't have too many...
1: And Sabrina Carpenter was up against her in a lot of things, though,
2: too. Oh, I love Sabrina. I voted for Sabrina a lot.
1: Yeah.
2: I really like Sabrina Carpenter. I think she's fantastic. But she did take home an award, which is somewhere
1: with
2: down here.
1: With Madonna.
2: She took that one. But she also won Best Editing for House Tour, which is a great music video. I think it's really clever. Mm. But Ariana Grande, she took 2 wins for the night for Hate That I Made You Love Me. Taylor Swift took out Video of the Year for Fate of Ophelia, and for the same song took Best Direction. And, of course, she took the inaugural Artist Director Honours. This makes her surpass Beyoncé as the most decorated artist in VMA history.
1: I wonder how Kanye West feels right now.
2: Oh, my goodness me. Yeah. I don't even think they were there.
1: Yeah.
2: Song of the Year went to BTS for Swim. They won a couple. Best New Artist went to 21-year-old Sienna Spira, which, wow, she deserves that so much. Best R&B went to Bruno Mars for I Just Might. Bad Bunny took out Best Latin. Ella Langley, of course, won Best Country. And there were so many more winners, including Nirvana's Video Vanguard Award.
1: Yes. I want to talk about that.
2: Yeah.
1: So Nirvana got inducted into the Video Vanguard, and Pat Smear, who is the 4th member of Nirvana and also the 4th member of the Foo Fighters, gets up on the stage, right? And Chris Novoselic, the bass player from Nirvana, is giving this speech. What does Pat Smear do? Just lights up a smoke just in front of everyone on the stage. Why not? Just showing his rock and roll godness right there.
2: Oh my goodness me. I didn't get a chance to watch too much of it. I've watched a bit of the highlights. I missed that one.
1: Yeah.
2: But there you go. Yeah, no, it looked like a great night.
1: Mm.
2: Looked like a lot of fun. And congratulations to all the winners. There's just too many to go through. It's incredible. And music videos are just incredible. Always have been.
1: Yeah.
2: But now they're just... insane.
1: Yeah, and Dave Grohl as well also stated that he didn't give a speech because he was too emotional after they showed the retrospective of Nirvana and Kurt Cobain.
2: Yeah,
1: so
2: right.
1: He was still pretty upset about the whole thing, so that's why Chris gave the speech.
2: Oh, that's pretty nice, though. Yeah. I mean, that's sad, but it's very nice that he has that moment, which is really special as well. So
1: exactly.
2: Yeah, no, congratulations to all of the

0: winners. In other news, days after declaring that there would be no pre-match entertainment at the NRL Grand Final this Sunday, Peter Vallandi has changed his mind. He has confirmed that the show is back on, teasing a mystery act who will perform 11-minute slot before kickoff. My bets are Shannon Knoll and Casey Barnes.
1: My bets are the Screaming Jets and Shannon Knoll.
0: Yeah, right.
1: Yeah. And there's also talk of a light show.
0: That's pretty cool.
1: Yeah, but there's no music, there's no bands, it's just the talk of a light show.
0: Oh.
1: Yeah.
0: Not with anything.
1: Not with anything, just a light show. And they're saying that they might have got the drones that we used at Vivid that actually fell into the Darling Harbour.
0: Oh, my goodness me. This is not going well for the NRL. Oh, my goodness
1: me. But the intrigue is there. People will tune in to see what have they done.
0: Well, that's exactly right. That's why they're not telling us.
1: Yeah, that's right.
0: As if no one's going to tune in anyway, because it's going to be one of the best games ever.
1: Yeah.
0: I don't go full time for any of those teams, but man, oh, man, what an emotional weekend for both teams. And I look so forward to seeing it this weekend. I'm back in the Roosters.
1: I'm on the Knights.
0: I know. I feel like the left out one, but I want Marky Mark to have a win for his final season.
1: Well, see, I'm a Rabbitohs fan. I can't do it.
0: Yeah.
1: I can't do it.
0: That's fair.
1: I'm on the Knights.
0: Yeah.
1: I can't back the Roosters. I'm sorry, Roosters fans. I just can't do it.
0: I also want to say, how old do you reckon Marky Mark is?
1: Oh, he's like 23, 24.
0: He's like 26. I thought he was like at least like 30.
1: Yeah, okay. Yeah, but anyway.
0: Good on him.
1: Yeah. So, yeah, that's what I'm hearing from the NRL. There has been a massive push for Silverchair to come
0: Silverchair.
1: Back. Silverchair. Silverchair. Yeah, for Silverchair to come back and make another performance, especially after what Joey Johns did to him when they won the grand final in 99.
0: Yeah.
1: But it's not going to happen because Chris and also the other player of Nirvana, they both, sorry, of Alex Silverchair, they said no. So, yeah. Sorry, I had Nirvana on my mind.
0: I do hope it's Shannon Knoll or Casey Barnes. I think that would be so well-deserved, and I think that Casey deserves that moment for sure.
1: He does, but I don't know if he's available now at the moment. He's claimed he is, but I don't know if he will be.
0: Excuse me?
1: So that's why I'm feeling it's the Screaming Jets and Shannon Knoll.
0: We'll see about it.
1: Yeah.
0: We'll see.
1: But more so leaning towards the light show, I think.
0: Oh, gosh, I hope not.
1: Yeah.
0: I really hope not. It's maybe, too big of an event.
1: Or maybe that 11 minutes is just the retiring NRL players. They're just going to roll them out.
0: Oh, my goodness.
1: Gyro.
0: Just a Phil Gould doing an 11 minutes speech.
1: Yeah,
0: I would be tuned in. You know, my eyes would not leave
1: 11
0: that.
1: Minutes of You'll Never Walk Alone with Gyro. Hey, I'd be okay with that.
0: You can't go favouritism here, okay?
1: Yeah, I can.
0: Jeez Louise.
1: Yeah, Adam Reynolds gets his proper send-off that the Broncos never gave
0: him. Yes, 100%. Well, they did.
1: Yeah.
0: The car company didn't.
1: Yeah, well, true.
0: Let's be honest there.
1: Yeah.
0: In other news, and Phoenix got a 4-game ban.
1: Yeah, he did.
0: So he's not playing grand final and he will miss the first 3 games of the New Zealand World Cup.
1: He will.
0: Which is really sad. I think it's really, if Nathan Cleary's going, come on guys, like, let's be real. Whatevs, I don't know.
1: Look, we knew he was going to get a long ban. We all knew it. He knew it. We all knew it. Newcastle knew it.
0: Yeah,
1: they're prepared. It's fine.
0: It's a tough one.
1: It's fine.
0: It is a tough one. And lastly, there are a lot of movies new this week and coming out tomorrow. So here are the top picks to see this long weekend. Heart of the Beast with Brad Pitt. So it's about him and his dog.
1: Oh, that's the dog movie.
0: Yes.
1: Yeah.
0: So I think they were part, like their service dog.
1: Yeah.
0: And he was in the service and I think they get like abandoned or something and they got to find their way back or something like that. But it does look amazing.
1: It does look really good. And I can tell you this much, Emma, nothing happens to the dog. So that's good. I know that already. Nothing bad happens to the dog.
0: How do you know that?
1: Well, because they've come out and said that the dog doesn't die.
0: Oh, well, that's all right then. But now that's just ruined it.
1: No, not at all.
0: Sometimes you just need that emotional build-up because you're like, and then you'll have that relief.
1: Because no one will
0: like,
1: see it. No one will watch it if the dog dies. That's the problem. No one will see it.
0: Oh, my goodness. You just gave away a big part of it now.
1: Yeah.
0: So don't go watch that one.
1: No, go watch it.
0: Scotty just told you.
1: Yeah, no.
0: No. For the kids, Shaun the Sheep, The Beast of Mossy Bottom. That sounds like a really fun one. I do love Shaun the Sheep. The popular book, now a movie, Verity, with Dakota Johnson and Anne Hathaway.
1: Yeah.
0: Why couldn't I speak? And, of course, Digger with Tom Cruise.
1: Is that out this weekend?
0: That's this Thursday. And I am so excited, except I love Tom Cruise. And seeing him the way he is in Digger, I'm like, ugh.
1: He looks good.
0: Yeah.
1: He looks good.
0: No.
1: He looks cool. It looks like he's gone to the Tropic Thunder aesthetics department.
0: But the scary part is it doesn't even look any what like Tom Cruise.
1: But that's good. That's acting.
0: That's insane.
1: That's acting.
0: Like, usually you can pick up the eyes or the cheek or the face or a little bit of something, but you cannot tell.
1: Yeah.
0: That is Tom Cruise.
1: So this is the new Tom, this is the new Tom Cruise disguise. Yeah. So when he comes to Tamworth one day for the Country Music Festival,
0: see me.
1: Yeah, you wouldn't even know it was him.
0: Probably take me for a flight when I get my viewing platform out at the airport, Jeff Budd, if you're listening. I still haven't seen my milk crate out there. Actually, I'm waiting for my milk crate.
1: Yeah.
0: Yesterday, actually, we had the Super Hercules fly over.
1: Oh yeah.
0: And I almost cried. It flew over my car, and I was just so excited.
1: Really?
0: Oh man, it was amazing.
1: Joe, you good thing, Em.
0: Thank you.
1: Hey. Go to the Knights this weekend.
0: Go the Roosters.
1: And Emma, it's always a pleasure. We'll speak to you soon.
0: Go DCE.
1: Oh, yeah, all right. Yes, the gob on the way shortly. Stick around.
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1: It's 8 o'clock. Good morning. I'm Josh Bryant. Three people are due in court charged over the mistaken identity murder of a man in Sydney Southwest. Dusty Fitzpatrick reports.
2: University student Marco Tapia was shot dead in the bedroom of his Glen Alpine home. Police have since established the 23-year-old was not the intended target of the attack. Two men and a 16-year-old boy have now been arrested in Junee and charged with murder. Detectives will allege one of them was the gunman. Two other teenage boys remain before the courts, charged over the incident. Dusty Fitzpatrick, Sydney.
1: The Federal Housing Minister is defending the government's economic management as homeowners grapple with another rate rise. The RBA called out domestic spending as it increased the official cash rate for a fourth time this year. Mortgage holders are being told to brace for further rate hikes as inflation remains stubbornly high. Claire O'Neill's told Seven Australia's current cash rate is not the only measure of how our economy is performing globally.
3: To take the whole picture into account here, I mean, Canada's got lower interest rates in Australia. They've also got an unemployment rate of 7%.
1: The federal government has issued a direction to all departments requiring them to strengthen their cybersecurity systems. The order follows a rogue OpenAI bot breaching four government websites, including part of Medicare. Agencies are required to audit their legacy systems and accelerate any plans to phase out older technology. Truck drivers using a road in Sydney South to avoid paying tolls on the M5 and M8 will soon face fines. The state government is installing cameras along the Stony Creek Road corridor through Bexley. Exemptions from the fines will be granted to some drivers. Advocates are pushing for pet-only carriages on trains and on the metro to make it easier for animal owners in Sydney to use public transport. Thousands of people have signed a petition in support of changes to the rules to allow dogs and other animals to travel. Rosemary Lee's behind the petition and has told James Willis there would be simple rules to make sure there aren't any incidents.
4: Obviously, there'll be security arrangements in place to keep all pets safe, so some of them might have to be in cages or whatever. With dogs, we're presuming that it'll be similar to how it runs in Victoria, which is that all dogs have to be muzzled and on a lead, no matter of size, breed, shape.
1: Also making news, the Greens will use a retreat in Sydney to elect their new leader. Telco Amaysim has paid a $138,000 fine for breaches of anti-fraud rules, and data shows there's been a jump in the number of day trips being taken in New South Wales. In finance, the Dow Jones closed down 131 points, the Nasdaq down 22, one Australian dollar buying 69.8 US cents.
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5: Roosters 5'8" Dally Cherry Evans is experiencing a very different grand final week to the one he first experienced 15 years ago. The 37-year-old is looking to bookend his NRL career with premierships before a swan song in England. He's told Today life looks a little different to that of the 22-year-old rookie at Manly.
6: This time around for me, I know my family's really proud of where I'm at, and we're hoping to make it a special day, not just for us as players, but for our families as well. And I know my kids have been a part of the journey the last few years, and they're pumped to be going to grand final day.
5: The Socceroos have gone down swinging against Brazil in their second friendly, losing 4-2 in Brisbane. And Lani Pallister had a night out at the Australian Short Course Swimming Championship. She set an all-comers record in the women's 1500-metre freestyle after taking out the 200-metre freestyle earlier in the program. That's sport. I'm Mike Pearsall.
1: It's 8:04. That's the latest news and sport.
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8: Well, across the region for today, we've got another fine and sunny one as we head for highs of 26 for Tamworth and Baraba today, 27 the high for Gunnedah and Quirindi and Manila, expecting a top of 28 in Narrabri, 21 for Walker and 25 for both Nundle and Murrurundi. In Tamworth right now, it's 14, it's 15 in Quirindi and it's 16 at the moment in Gunnedah.
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7: 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Personalised, not franchised.
8: Well, coming up next, we're going to be playing for a huge $340 as Guess the Gob returns.
9: Yeah, yeah, yeah.
8: But here's Roxette. It's 88.9. Good morning.

0: Guess the Gob, proudly brought to you by station sponsor Super Steel Tamworth.
1: Yeah, we are playing for $340 today, and the phone number to get on the line, of course, is 67661889, and we are playing Guess the Gob right now. Let's have a listen.
2: Absolutely. Absolutely. Absolutely. Absolutely. Absolutely.
1: All right, they're gone. Let's go to this person over here. They're gone as well. All right, we'll go over here. Hello, welcome to 88.9. Who have we got here?
3: Melody.
1: Hello, Melody. How you doing, sweetie? That's the way. Melody, tell me, who do you think the Gob is?
3: Jim Carrey.
1: Ooh, Jim Carrey.
2: Absolutely.
1: It's not him, but thanks for having a go, Melody.
3: That's
1: it,
3: but thank you. Bye.
1: Bye. Aw, she's lovely. Hello, welcome to 88.9. Who have we got here?
4: It's Talia.
1: Hello, Talia. How are you, sweetie?
4: I'm good.
1: That's the way. What have you been up to for your school holidays? Anything fun yet?
4: No, just going with my dad to the Skywalk.
1: Oh, lovely. Oh, that's a pretty cool little thing. That's a good outing, isn't it?
4: Yeah.
1: Yeah. Hey, Talia, who's the Gob?
2: Absolutely.
4: Is it Gordon Ramsay?
1: Gordon Ramsay.
2: Absolutely.
1: It's not him, but thanks for having a go, Talia.
4: Thank you.
1: Cheers, darling. Bye-bye. 67661889 is the number for Guess the Gob. We are playing for $340. Hello, who's this?
5: Brittany.
1: Hello, Brittany. How are you?
5: Good.
1: That's the way. Have I found a way for you to get out of the house yet?
5: Oh, I've got to take my daughter to get her 6 month needles today, so yeah.
1: Oh, good. You're out of the house. Yay. Brittany, who do you think the Gob is?
5: Is it Steve Austin?
1: Steve Austin.
2: Absolutely.
1: No, it's not him, but thanks for having a go, Brittany. Enjoy your time in the sunshine.
5: Thank you.
1: Thanks, mate. Bye. 67661889 for Guess the Gob. Hello, who's this?
6: It's Mel.
1: Hey, Mel, how are you?
6: I'm good. How are you?
1: I'm good. What are you doing this long weekend?
6: Going to Taree.
1: Taree?
6: Yeah.
1: What takes you up there?
6: My cousin lives up there.
1: Oh, fantastic. You know Latrell Mitchell's going to be up there this weekend?
6: Oh, is he? Might have to go and find him.
1: Yeah, exactly. Go stalk him. Hey, Mel, tell me, who do you think the Gob is?
6: Cole Hauser.
2: Absolutely.
1: No, it's not him, but thanks
6: not
1: for
6: him.
1: Having a go.
6: Okay, thank you.
1: Cheers, bye. 67661889 is the number for Guess the Gob. Hello, who's this?
7: Morning, Scotty. It's Josh.
1: G'day, Josh. How are you, mate?
7: Yeah, I'm tops, mate. Tops.
1: Oh, mate, that's the way. What are you doing this long weekend, mate? You got any plans yet or what?
7: Not a lot.
1: Not a lot?
7: Going on a pilgrimage to get a vape.
1: Oh, yeah. Yeah, mate, I think there will be a few people in that boat this weekend, I think. Josh, tell me, who do you think the Gob is?
2: Absolutely.
7: Top 90s actor, Rick Moranis.
1: Rick Moranis, yeah, he is a top 90s actor, isn't he? One of my favourites.
2: Absolutely.
1: It's not him, though, but thanks for having a go, Josh.
7: All good. Mate, I'll call you tomorrow.
1: Sounds good, mate, and good luck on the pilgrimage.
7: Cheers, mate.
1: Cheers, mate. Bye. 67661889 for Guess the Gob. Hello, who's this?
8: Morning, Scotty.
1: Good morning. Who's this?
8: Peter.
1: G'day, Peter. How are you, mate?
8: Good, buddy.
1: That's the way.
8: Good. How are you?
1: I'm always well, mate. Thank you for asking. Hey, Peter, tell me, who do you think the Gob is?
8: Would it be Theo James?
1: Theo James.
2: Absolutely.
1: Yeah, that's left field, but no, it's not, Peter. But thanks for having a go and a good guess.
8: All good. Have a good day.
1: You too, Peter. Thanks, mate. Yeah. Bye. 67661889 is the number for Guess the Gob. $340 on the line. Hello, who's this?
9: Hi, Scotty. It's Sarah. How are you?
1: I'm good, thanks, Sarah. How are you feeling now? You gotten over your wog or what?
9: Oh, no. Yes, well, I've got some other stuff going on. But anyway, we won't go to...
1: Oh,
9: yeah.
1: Sarah.
9: Yes.
1: Sarah.
9: Anyway, it's all right. I don't want to talk about it.
1: Okay, fair enough. Well, hey, let's make you feel a bit better. What's going on? Who do you think the Gob is?
9: A bit of a stab, but I'm starting to regret it. Graham Norton.
1: Graham Norton?
2: Absolutely.
1: What made you regret that?
9: Oh, I don't know. I'm just not sure if it sounds like him now. I thought it was a good idea at the time. But
1: yeah, okay. Well, it's not him, but like it was a good try, though, Sarah. Thanks for having
9: a go. Okay. All right. Thank you. Have a good one. Bye.
1: You too. Bye. 67661889 is the number for the Gob today. $340 on the line. Hello, who's this?
10: This is Vicky.
1: Hello, Vicky. How are you?
10: I'm very well, thank you.
1: That's the way. What are you doing this long weekend? Anything fun?
10: No, just staying at home, keeping out of the way from the traffic.
1: Ah, fair enough. All right, Vicky, you tell me. Who do you think the Gob is?
10: Is it Tom Cruise?
1: Tom Cruise.
2: Absolutely.
1: No, I wish it was, though. But thanks for having a go.
10: Thank you.
1: Cheers, Vic. Bye. Okay, last caller for today's Guess the Gob. Hello, who's this?
11: Oh, it's Kath. Would it be Burt Reynolds?
1: Burt Reynolds, Kath.
2: Absolutely.
1: That's your guess? No, it's not, but a good try.
11: Thank you.
1: Thanks, bye. Okay, well, you know what? I'm feeling pretty generous today. We might go to this person over here if they're there. Hello, who's this?
12: This is David here.
1: G'day, David. I'll give you a crack at the gob, mate. Who do you think the gob is?
12: Barnaby Joyce.
1: Barnaby Joyce.
2: Absolutely.
1: Good try, but no, it's not. But thanks for having a go.
12: All right. No worries. Thank you.
1: Thanks, mate. Bye. And speaking of Barnaby, well, yeah, he will be on Macca's show a bit later on after 9 o'clock this morning. Be interesting to hear his take on what's been going on across the world and everywhere else as well. But I'll tell you what, the gob will be back again tomorrow as we jackpot the cash to $360.
2: Absolutely.
1: Do think about it through the day, won't you? Guess the Gob returns tomorrow.
0: That was Guess the Gob, sponsored by Super Steel Tamworth for all your steel needs.
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Rach Lindsay, that's Armstrong at 88.9. You're with Scotty on the Brekkie Show this morning, and I tell you what, crazy stuff yesterday. Went and filled up my car yesterday and decided to do that. Wasn't paying much attention, and, you know, my car usually only takes around about 40 litres of petrol. Well, filled it up yesterday and got to 36.5 litres and over $100. Could not believe how much I was paying in petrol yesterday. And then, well, we had a look at filling up the, you know, jerry cans to mow the lawns. Almost $20 as well. Crazy stuff on the petrol prices yesterday. What is doing, Galbo, mate? What are you doing, mate? You got to bring that fuel excise down again. You seriously have to. Here's Robbie. This is Angels. It's 88.9.

0: 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Thanks to sponsor Tamara Private Hospital.
1: I'm Josh Bryant. Homicide detectives have laid further charges over the mistaken identity murder of a man in Sydney's southwest. 23-year-old Marco Tapia was shot dead in the bedroom of his Glenalpine home. Two men and a 16-year-old boy have now been arrested in Junee and charged with murder. Police will allege one of them was the gunman in the attack. Key business groups are urging the Albanese government to address productivity in the Australian economy. The Reserve Bank argues weak productivity is hurting economic growth and contributing to higher inflation. The RBA has raised interest rates for a fourth time this year, lifting the cash rate to 4.6%. David Alexander from the Chamber of Commerce and Industry says it hurts households and businesses.
2: There's clearly a combination of international factors, but domestic factors as well. And domestically, we have government's spending blowouts putting upward pressure on inflation. And we also have a productivity poor performance.
1: Sydney drivers are being urged to shop around for fuel as we head towards the long weekend. The price of regular unleaded is averaging about $2.37 a litre across the city. The NRMA says discounting in some parts of the city has seen prices much lower at some service stations. All federal government departments have been ordered to strengthen their cybersecurity systems. The order follows the breach of four government websites, including Medicare, by a non-human AI agent. The directive aims to fix security flaws quickly without accidentally taking any public websites offline. The US president, meanwhile, has met with senior tech figures as he pushes for a formal renaming of artificial intelligence to superintelligence. Donald Trump held a luncheon with executives at major AI firms to talk about emerging technology. President Trump again playing down calls for more global guardrails to slow down the rapid progress.
3: Well, there's a belief that there should be tremendous self-regulation. And we automatically have regulation with the Department of Justice, the FBI, all of that. But the self-regulation is very important.
1: Telco Amaysim has been fined $138,000 for breaches of anti-fraud rules. ACMA says the telco failed to carry out ID checks before transferring phone numbers from other providers. Also making news, some truck drivers using Stony Creek Road in Sydney South to avoid tolls will soon face fines, and experts believe the state government should invest in more rapid bus routes across Sydney. In finance, the Dow Jones closed down 131 points, the Nasdaq down 22. One Australian dollar is buying 69.8 US cents.
4: G'day, it's Macca. If you missed the morning show yesterday, this is what you missed. We spoke to the leader of the Nationals, Matt Canavan, asked him about how we're supposed to be saving money on our power bills. Tanya Plibersek told Sunrise, in the presence of Barnaby Joyce, that if you have a battery, you should be paying a whole lot less. So I asked how we get one of these batteries.
5: Well, you need about 10 grand to start
4: exactly.
5: Start with that. And then, mate, even if you do cut your power bill off, it's pretty hard to make those sums work. It'll be at least a 10-year payback period on that sort of money, and that's a long time. And who's got the money to borrow that or pay for that right now, given everything else that's going on? So keep in mind, too, that's 10 grand or so after massive government subsidies. Taxpayers, or everyone else is paying for that. That's part of this record spending. That battery scheme, all right, just to take that one. This is just one program. The government estimated that would cost about $2 billion. It ended up costing $12 billion in total. Now, they've cut it back to about $8 billion. They've had to clamp down on it because it just blew out by so much. And it's that kind of ill discipline in spending, which has led spending as a proportion of our economy to be the highest on record.
4: Today we'll try and talk to Barnaby. We'll talk to Member for Tamworth, Kevin Anderson. We'll also chat to Council. It's all on the way after 9 a.m.
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10: Well, across the region for today, we've got ourselves a mostly fine one as we head for highs of 26 for Tamworth, Baraba today, 27 for Gunnedah and Quirindi and Manila, heading for highs of 28 for Narrabri, 21 for Walker and 25 for both Nundle and Murrurundi. Right now in Tamworth, it's 15. It's also 15 in Quirindi and it's 18 in Gunnedah.
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Space Hog, that's In the Meantime at 88.9. You're with Scotty on the Brekkie Show this morning. And I'll tell you what, Macca is back very, very, very soon. He's going to continue all the fun and all the mayhem as he returns and joins you after nine. If you'd like to say anything to Macca, call 6763 9533. It can be about anything. Talk to him. He'll hopefully have all the answers for you. Here's Hall & Oates. It's 88.9.

Morning with Hall & Oates and Maneater. I'll be back again tomorrow morning from 5 a.m. to take us out. Here's Alex Lloyd. This is amazing. You have an amazing day. And I'll see you tomorrow morning. It's 88.

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1: It's 9 o'clock. Good morning. I'm Josh Bryant. Three people are due to face court after being charged over the mistaken identity death of a Sydney University student. Dusty Fitzpatrick reports.
2: Marco Tapia was shot dead in the bedroom of his Glen Alpine home. The 23-year-old was only known to police for a traffic offence, and detectives have since confirmed the wrong house was targeted. Two men and a 16-year-old boy have now been arrested in Junee and charged with murder. Detectives will allege one of them was the gunman. Two other teenage boys have also been charged over the attack. Senior police are expected to provide an update on the investigation next hour. Dusty Fitzpatrick, Sydney.
1: A man has been charged with murder after two men were found dead on the same property on the state's north coast 2 weeks apart. The 32-year-old accused was arrested at a hospital in Grafton by police investigating the two deaths at Gurranang. The construction sector is warning the latest interest rate rise will likely slow the building of new homes. The RBA has lifted the official cash rate to 4.6%, its highest level in 15 years. Master Builders Association's Matthew Pollock says the hike puts further pressure on the feasibility of projects across the sector.
3: We already are in an environment where project feasibility, or the input costs that go into construction, is the major impediment to getting projects off the drawing board and into the grounds.
1: Government departments have been told to harden their cybersecurity defences following the recent AI data breach. A rogue bot from OpenAI gained unauthorised access to four government websites, including Medicare. Experts believe the state government should be investing in more rapid bus routes across Sydney. The Northern Beaches B-Line is the only rapid bus service to have been introduced in the past decade. A task force is recommending rapid routes be implemented along Parramatta, Victoria and Bondi roads 3 years ago. Data shows a jump in the number of day trips being taken across New South Wales. There were 87.2 million day trips in the last year. That's up 7% on 2024 figures. Destination New South Wales Karen Jones says day trippers spent a record amount in our state.
4: 16.2 billion in New South Wales in the year ending June 2026, and that's up 34% year on year.
1: Also making news, credit and debit card surcharges are being scrapped across Australia from tomorrow, and the Greens will use a retreat in Sydney this week to decide on their new leader replacing Larissa Waters. In finance, the Dow Jones closed down 131 points, the Nasdaq down 22. One Australian dollar is buying 69.8 US cents.
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5: The NRL's pregame entertainment will reportedly feature an emotional tribute to former star player Jai Arrow. News Corp reports a group of Australian singers will perform a rendition of You'll Never Walk Alone while Arrow completes a lap of honour at a core stadium. The Socceroos have gone down swinging against Brazil, losing 4-2 in their second friendly in Brazil. Australia took the lead midway through the first half, courtesy of a screamer from Connor Metcalf from outside the box.
6: Metcalf again, he's got a good left foot on him.
5: That call thanks to Paramount Plus. Pat Cummins could play his first one-dayer since 2024 in the third ODI in South Africa tonight. And PGA Tour winner Carlos Ortiz has signed on to play at the Australian PGA Championship at the Lakes in November. That's sport. I'm Mike Pearsall.
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9: Chance of fog about tomorrow. Well, we did see a bit of fog this morning as well. Don't know if you caught that or not. A sunny afternoon ahead and light winds. 26 degrees is the top for your Wednesday. Thursday bringing you 29 degrees with 6 overnight. Gunnedah looking for 27 degrees. Grindyne, Liverpool Plains headed for around 27. Weewort, Narrabri chasing top southwest of 28 degrees. Gunnedah on 18 degrees. Grindyne 17 and Tamworth on 17 degrees.
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9: This will be an interesting one. I've spoken to a lot of angry people this morning already. These smoke shops closed down. Now, this is where you sort of cross a bit of a fine line between what's legal and what's illegal. Let me know, is this affecting you? We've heard stories this morning of young people holding people up now for cigarettes in the region, which is just stupid. Bound to happen, though. Bound to happen. Was this the best idea? What are your thoughts on it as far as the government's concerned? I'm going to talk to Barnaby Joyce very shortly, our federal member for New England. Might even talk to member for Tamworth, Kevin Anderson, about it as well. Plenty on the way for you as we talk to Mark Sutherland from Council, Tamworth Regional Council, of course. Looking forward to chatting to Councillor Sutherland about what he's got happening. This is Madonna in the meantime. Thanks, Scotty, for the Breaky Show. 6736395333. Let us know, is this affecting you already, the close down on these smoke shops? Finding that, hang on a second, you wake up and you've got to pay $50 or $60 for a packet of smokes. Not a bad reason to quit.

0: station keeping it live and local, Tamworth's number 188.9, 99.5 on the Liverpool Plains, covering the whole of New England, just like this man, Barnaby Joyce, our federal member for New England, joining us this morning. Barnaby, how are you going?
1: I'm going to pass myself going the other direction on the road. I was Tenterfield yesterday and then back it down to Danglemar last night. I mean, I was at Kentucky this morning, now at Yarralla, off to Inverell and then back down to Tamworth. So we're getting around, but that's what happens when you're not down in Canberra.
0: Hopefully you can find some cheap cigarettes. I'll tell you what, I don't smoke myself, but the amount of grumpy people I've encountered today, both on the phone and in person, because they can't get their cigarettes out of these closures of these stores. I've been told by Mick from Nemingar to ask Barnaby if he's got the hookup.
1: Well, the thing about it, we should be... One Nation policy is to reduce the excise on cigarettes.
0: That's all they had to do.
1: This is crazy, you know. The people, to be quite frank, people who smoke are generally doing it tougher. Mm-hmm. And so we go to the people who are poorer and charge them more tax. I just don't get this. Yeah, I know they're going to kill you, but, you know, better you know what's killing you than to be buying it illegally. But people just can't, you know, it's an addiction. And $55 for a packet of smokes it means people go without, and they know full well that the actual real cost of that excise is, you know, if they're selling them illegally for $15, I suppose they're maybe four or three, something like that. This is just a hell of a lot of money being made by either criminals or the other people who make a hell of a lot of money. It's the government.
0: Yeah, well, government excise on fuel is something that people have asked to be dropped as well. This one is getting a bit crazy. Just even the price of a jerry can, $20 or $30 now to fill one of those, is insane with what seems to be no ceiling.
1: And out in the country, what are you going to do? I mean, all this garbage, are you going to have electric? Well, I'm going to have electric semi-trailers, am I? How does this work, electric tractors? And the range just doesn't work for out here. You need an internal combustion engine to give yourself the safety to get where you need to go and to be able to get back. And you know, the biggest problem we've got is we've got people running a country who've never run a business, and it's showing more and more and more. You had a thing for your listeners called the Intergenerational Report that came out the other day.
0: Yeah.
1: And this talks about how they reckon we're going to go over the next 40 years. They're saying we're going to have deficits for the next 40 years. That's like a business having a loss for the next 40 years. Now, what happens to businesses that have 40 years of losses? They go broke. They go broke. But they're saying that's going to happen to our country for the next 40 years. And we've now got the highest interest rates, cash rates. The only country that beats us is Iceland. Now, I don't know. Maybe it's the cod industry and volcanoes is trumps us. But that's very, very poor form. People want to know why it's that, because they keep pouring money into the economy and loose money goes looking for a place to live, and it lives in inflation now because it goes looking for things to buy. Now, what happens is how are they pouring money in? All your intermittent power precincts, your so-called renewables, billions and billions of dollars they pour into that. A public service, predominantly in Canberra, not their regional ones, in Canberra, just gets bigger and bigger and bigger and bigger and bigger. So they're pouring money into that. Then they've got the cost of living measures, which they're borrowing money, so they're pouring money into that. And ultimately, everybody has to pay, because you've got to pay in your tax and you've got to pay in your interest rates. And why is that? Because they look for the short-term sugar hit of, oh, people will like us if we give them, a small amount of money. And people will like us if we all go renewables and kill the coal-fired power stations. People don't really like you because you end up stuffing the economy.
0: Barnaby, elbow with the chance to shirt front a lot of the big leaders over the world at the UN. I was a bit disappointed that conversations were mainly around AI, which I understand, but climate change seemed to be the big one. That, to me, just a bit of a concern. I guess if you were in the room with all of those powerful leaders, would you have been talking climate change?
1: Yeah, well, I imagine Xi Jinping and Trump are really wired about climate change, aren't they? They look like people are really sort of doing, you know, really worried about that. I think they're worried about getting cheap energy prices, no matter how they get it. Coal, they'll do a little bit of intermittence, without a shadow of a doubt. Coal, uranium, nuclear, gas, a little bit of intermittence. They get their energy price down, and that's why they run a more vibrant economy than ours. And no one gives a toss about, really, if you want to bang on about climate change, the first question they're going to ask is, do you believe you can change it back in Australia? Do you think Chris Bowen's up to changing the clouds? I mean, if it's getting warmer, I'm not going to argue with you about that, or if it's getting dry, I can't argue with you about that. I will argue about whether you're going to change it. If you're going to change it, I think, well, you're obviously off your head.
0: Tanya Plibersek and yourself in another interesting chat. I love these. This is one of my favourite 5 minutes of my week. But to try and say power bills have come down for anyone who's got a battery, that's after you've spent the 10 grand, got all the government grants and whatever. I know Kevin Anderson talks about getting the balance right. The balance definitely isn't right here. Who can afford the $10,000 battery at the moment?
1: Yeah, and then of course, if feed-in tariffs have gone through the floor, so you're not going to make any money of that. So it's really about your domestic use of your battery. If you can save a buck with a battery, I've got no problems with that. But the problem I've got is they're all subsidised. So, this is another trick. People go, that's cheap. No, you just got to pay it back in your tax. Or someone else has got to pay it back. There's nothing for free. It's a subsidised product that somebody has to foot the bill for, has to pick up the account. And, it'd be just a lot better if we just had coal-fired power. So they didn't need to subsidise batteries. We didn't need to be subsidising billionaires from overseas to put in intermittent power precincts. We wouldn't be having to drag transmission lines all over the countryside like cobwebs of filth. We wouldn't have to do all this. And we wouldn't be getting ourselves into so much debt if we just kept our coal-fired power stations. People say, well, where are you going to get the money from that? Well, they're spending $42 billion just on Snowy Hydro 2.0. Now, let's see that. I think we've got about 14 coal-fired power stations in Australia. So we could give each one of those $3 billion to refurbish it and make it better. You could basically build it for that price. And a problem solved. But no, you're going to spend $42 billion on something that produces 2,000 megawatts for 3 days. Liddell produced 2,000 megawatts when it was built for 365 days a year. And you get this because you've got people never run a business, running the country. They get carried away with fantasies. Fantasies come before fools. We're suffering the sins of it. Debt going through the roof, interest rates highest in the developed world. Just only one country beats us, Iceland.
0: How do we deal with that? The RBA decision yesterday. This is literally the straw that's put a lot of pressure on the camel's back. $100 for anybody that's looking at a $700,000 mortgage per month. Now they've got to find, do the sums on that. How are we doing it with fuel prices, power prices, and now paying $50 or $60 for a packet of smokes?
1: Well, there's no spare cash, and something gives, whether it's their groceries or they go without. Yeah, I'll give you a perverse form of modelling without trying to be too wise. When they model interest rates, they say in the short term rents go down, but you think, oh, that's good. Yeah, they go down because people can no longer afford to live in a house and they get kicked out. And so the demand for housing goes down because people just can't afford to rent a house. And what a terrible thing to do to Australians. What a terrible thing. And we just had screwed our head back on with economic management. You wouldn't fix it overnight. No magic bullet. But over time, it all starts to fall back in. And you do that by saying, going to small businesses, there's shops and up and down Peel Street and Nundle and Manila, and saying, how do I help these people make more money? Because if they make more money, they pay more tax. If they pay more tax, we start to sort of settle things down a bit, and then go through things and just be open with people. Say, I can't throw money around like a sailor who's just got on leave in town.
0: Yeah.
1: We've got to pull our heads in a bit, and Australians have got to go for a run with us on this one, because if we just spend money, we're just borrowing it. We're borrowing it, getting ourselves further into debt, and jacking up interest rates. That's what happens. And that will ultimately send us broke. And if we go broke, there is no NDIS, there's no pensions, there's no public hospitals, everything's private. And if you haven't got the money yourself, you just don't get it. And that's where you'll end up, not tomorrow, but in due course. And is that where you want to go? They'll say, well, hell no. So good. Okay, just like mum and dad doing a budget. You've got to pull your head in now. And the government's got to be brave enough and adult enough to say, this is what It's going to be a bit tougher, and we've got to get rid of crazy departments like the Department of Climate Change. For God's sake, that has got to disappear. And then you've got to go and say, as people retire from the public service in Canberra, we're not replacing them. We're going to reconstruct the departments and make them smaller so they cost us less, so we don't need as much money to run the government.
0: Fair time to ask, is One Nation the answer? The polls appear to be up again, 4% on Labor.
1: Look, I think people are looking for adults, to be honest. People like One Nation and dislike One Nation because we say stuff. And sometimes they don't like what we say, but we just try to keep it straight. And another thing in One Nation, we've all run a business. Like Pauline, you know, obviously she was famous. She ran a fish and chip shop as a single mum. Obviously, I've run an accountancy practice and a cattle enterprise. David Farley's run big organisations. We've run businesses, so we basically, we understand what happens, what it looks like if you go broke. We have a fear of it. We don't want our nation to go broke, and so we'll say straight to you. And that's why I keep on banging on. We've got to get out of intermittent power. Now I have to say the vast majority agree with me. It's insane. The only people who agree with intermittent power is, well, the Labor government and the coalition.
0: And the new South Wales bloke, you come across him?
1: Yeah, he's good. He's coming up to Tamworth. He'll be there on Friday. Mike Newman. Mm-hmm. And he's had 24 years experience as a trade envoy. You know, he is a smart dude. And he, I believe, is the only one who can really match up to Minns. I'll back him in a debate any day. He's just had a baby too, by the way.
0: Fluent Japanese.
1: Fluent Japanese. Yeah,
0: unbelievable.
1: Ask him a question. Yeah, that's because we're so racist.
0: Just talk to me quickly, this event, and I'll let you go. The Firearms Forum, this is happening on the weekend. We spoke to Jeff Bacon yesterday on this one. It's important to get the words of community out there, get the right people hearing about it. Of course, a few guest speakers on this one as well. You want people to turn up in this one and support it?
1: Yeah, well, you've got to. I mean, that's another part of what One Nation is. We believe in the freedom of the individual. And that means you don't have governments coming in moralising with you and taking away your right of owning a firearm. We're not the criminals. Take them off the criminals, not the law-abiding people. And, we're the law-abiding people.
0: Well, they're robbing people for smokes at the moment. Federal Member Barnaby Joyce, thank you very much. We'll talk to you again soon.
1: Absolute pleasure. Good morning.
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0: Surprise, Beyonce and Single Ladies, Rod Stewart there as well. And tonight's a night. 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
1: Good morning, Mackie. Yes, you do.
0: Mate, smoke shops are closed. People are ringing. I don't know what they think. I've got the hookup. They even asked me, they said, I dare you to ask Barnaby Joyce on air if he's got the hookup, and Barnaby didn't have the hookup either. So anyway, we can't be supporting, you know, these illegal smoke shops and whatever. And a lot of the time you don't know what goes into these things, but it's turned a community on its head. The amount of Facebook posts and things, obviously people are using this cost of living crisis at the moment, for want of a better word, and this is one of the things that at least they could enjoy if they were into it, that it didn't cost them an arm and a leg. And I just had a bloke who's just traded his left leg for a packet of Long Beach this morning, so it's going to be a big hit, particularly after the RBA's news yesterday, for anyone who owns a home.
1: Cost of living continues to be a big problem, and we were just talking to a couple of people this morning about the cost of cigarettes from $15 to $60. Yeah. This relates to these corner shops. These relates to the illegal cigarette smoke shops that have been popping up like daisies across our region. And the thing is this, they are cheap smokes, and the cost of living, that's all people go for. That's, you know, if they enjoy that, then that helps them get through to the next pay packet. So this is a wake-up call for the Albanese federal government and the state government to lower the tax on cigarettes. Mm-hmm. And that will then allow those people who choose to do that. Last time I checked, cigarette smoking was still legal. Yeah. Was still legal. Yeah. So you can buy them. So this is where the state government, the federal and state Labor governments, need to come together and lower the tax on cigarettes so that people can still enjoy it if they want to.
0: Certainly, and I think at the moment, as I said, we're feeling the pinch. RBA's announcement yesterday to increase interest rates, we're looking down the barrel of a 15-year high at the moment for anybody who owns a home. But not only that, renters, and I've got a caller there which I'll play in a second, but renters are now facing that with their landlords also.
1: But it just keeps building. We talk about that. When people talk about the cost of living, it's such a broad term and it means so many things to different people, whether it is the price of their rent going up, cost of rent, whether it's, you know, the cigarette tax that the state Labor government and federal Labor government are putting on cigarettes, whether it's the fuel excise. Diesel's up around $2.90 to $3 a litre.
0: Can government afford to drop the fuel excise again? Is that going to be the... Because, I mean, we'd love to see it. We'd love to see smoke excise and beer excise. All of those excises come back, and I guess eventually the country goes broke. But can it afford to do that again, or are we going to be paying for that? Is it going to be another COVID where we pay for it for the next 15 years if they do that?
1: The role of governments is to look after community, look after people, and look after services. So when the community...
0: Did you tell the government that?
1: When community and when people are hurting, the government needs to look after them. And what's not happening is the government upping a lot of the costs right across the board, cost of living going through the roof. And then you see the state treasurer and the federal treasurer saying that prices are going up. So they're not looking after us, particularly in regional New South Wales. Rent's going up, fuel's going up, cigarettes have gone up. So this is where the Labor government needs... Power bills are going up. So this is where the state Labor government needs to hold the federal government to account, and they're not doing that.
0: And I think I don't mind Chris Minns as a bloke, whatever, but he needs to be just looking at what we need. And the thing is, we're screaming out till we're blue in the face what we need, you know, looking at some of these more minor parties becoming major parties as far as the polls are concerned, because people don't even care what the change is at the moment. They just want to see a change.
1: And the change is coming too in relation to hospitality, because the migrant changes, the migrant law changes that the federal government are bringing in, will impact backpackers. Now, this is a big problem for hospitality in regional New South Wales, because at the moment, backpackers, they get on the working class visa, yeah, working migrant visa, and they'll come out. Mm-hmm. Just like we've got young people going overseas on a 12-month, break or whatever it may be. The same thing happens here. Young people will come to Australia to sample Australian culture, mm-hmm, and lifestyle for 12 months. They come to regional New South Wales. They work in our pubs, clubs, cafes and restaurants. And then they move from town to town. And they are the ones who are serving us. And you go to a cafe, go to a pub, go to a club, and there'll be a couple of different accents there. And that's the working holiday maker visas that this federal government, this state government are going to knock out. So when they talk about migration levels, they're talking about backpackers, they're talking about farm workers, they're talking about hospitality workers, and this is going to be a huge problem for us locally.
0: And looking at skilled labour, because we're looking at the moment, and it's easy to blame immigration, it's easy to blame people from other countries about why the rents have gone up, particularly when we see, you know, 5 or 10 people in one house, and we've seen that many a time, particularly locally, subletting goes on, all that sort of thing, then the average family's got to pay $600 or $700 a week just to rent a 4-bedroom house. This RBA cost of living situation now has just made life that little bit more difficult. Affordable housing in our region, what are we doing in relation to this? I've spoken to you till we're blue in the face about what we can do. As I said, $600 or $700, mine's just gone up another $30 a week, and you know, it is what it is, but a single dad, two kids and whatever, you've got to try and find that $30 a week. Lucky I don't smoke, because I'll be paying $50 for them.
1: It's hard. It really is hard to make ends meet, and that cost of living, again, you've just highlighted a part of that cost of living broad package that affects you personally. So when you couple that with fueling up your car, when you couple that with going to the supermarket, when you couple that with your kids going to school with their school uniforms and shoes and excursions on top of that, then it does. It just keeps going up and up. So cost of living is a very broad term, and then everything that sits under that that affects you personally. So little things like that. And if you smoke as well, all of a sudden that's gone through the roof. So this is what I talk about governments looking after people, caring for people. This Labor government, state and federal, do not do that. And it's very clear. And that's the pain we're feeling at the moment.
0: If the coalition was in power, whether it be state or federal, that's the question I've got for you. Around affordable living, what are the policies? What would Kevin Anderson change if he was running the show?
1: We've already outlined a couple of our policies that would help with that cost of living, and that includes regional seniors travel card, Macca. So we would look at bringing back the regional seniors travel card, you know, where regional seniors would get $250 each. So if there's two in the household, that's $500 straight bang in their kick, so that they would be able to travel around

0: things like that. That means more money in your pocket. That means more employees, and that's helping the economy. So there's a few things that we would look at. Also, the $100 off your registration. Yeah. So you talk about, again, that cost of living. So how would, you know, it affect you? The $100 off your rego, $250 regional seniors travel card. I want to look at bringing back, you know, the learn to swim vouchers, the back to school vouchers for kids, so that parents.
1: What are they going to start with?
0: 100%. That's the Labor government. The Labor government took that away. So we would look at bringing that cost of living measures back to help, like you, a father, a single father with two kids, to help them with their school fees. So that's all the little things that make up this whole cost of living.
1: New nurses to Tamworth Base Hospital, which is great. Part of a package, I believe, from the Hunter back out to here and even down towards Narrabri, around 100 plus nurses. So that's good news.
0: This is good news. And when you think about, you know, the great work that they do, and when you need help, they're the ones that are going to give you that service. And we need more doctors, we need more nurses, and we need more specialists in our region because, you know, when you think about it, the number are down. So we welcome new nurses. It's the same with police when we're recruiting police officers as well. So we welcome those new nurses, and much needed.
1: One of the things we are concerned about, I guess, is water. We've spoke about getting some of the processing plants off the main supplier. I did have a call just asking if we're going to get Boyata in particular, this big new fancy plant, which is just absolutely amazing. I know you've been out and had a look, so as many of the media been out and had a look at it. You've got to say it's state-of-the-art, world-class. The question is, are you going to at some point, and are they happy to listen to the argument of why they need to come off that main supply?
0: Yeah, they are going to do that. Plans are progressing. It will be 12 months or thereabouts before they build their own water recycling facility, which will cut the demand on the town supply by anywhere up to 60 to 70%, which is fantastic. It is state of the art. It is super efficient. And I think the lamb and the beef abattoirs will need to do the same. So that's part of that water security plan and looking at keeping water longer in Chaffey Dam. So you get those heavy users off the town supply, and what that does, it keeps the water longer in Chaffey Dam, and then also what it does, it gives us much longer. But we need a better plan on how we get our water security secure well into the future.
1: One more for you. This is the argument of online shopping versus local shopping, and I've been an advocate of shopping local. Customer service needs to come along with that, as we're aware. People are going to start in that October period of putting things away, lay-bys and whatnot for Christmas. Christmas shouldn't have to break the bank, but unfortunately it does. We always seem to go a little bit further each time. Credit cards get maxed and whatever, and then it takes a whole 12 months or more to pay them off. This shop local thing, it's important, but then people are, with the cost of living stuff we've just spoken about, people are turning to online.
0: Yeah, and I'm a very big fan of shop local. And that's the beauty about what makes our region so strong, is when we do shop local. I'm a firm believer that if you want to buy a particular product, go and source it locally. Talk to the owner or the proprietor of the shop. If they can't match that, or if they don't and can't supply it, then you can look elsewhere. But give local shop owners the first choice. That should be where you go first and foremost.
1: I think that's a fair one. And just a lot of these Chinese products and those sorts of things, these U-Butte websites and whatever, you wouldn't use some of these shirts to wash your car. So, you know, when you look at it. And my big concern with local at the moment is the amount of robots that are serving us, Kev. These self-serve checkouts, we're starting to see more and more of those creep in. The upsetting thing for me and why I love to shop local is because you think you're going to be putting people's kids through school, and, you know, those kids that used to get home from work, throw the bag on the floor, jump into the Coles uniform and go down and work at Coles. I was one of them at Tuckenbag in Weewa. The question I've got is, how many local people are we supporting when it's the robots that are putting our groceries through?
0: It annoys the hell out of me when the price of groceries is going up, yet the employers in Woolworths, Coles and supermarkets are going down. So you are spending more at the checkout in your grocery basket, yet you're doing the work checking yourself out. So not only are you paying more for your groceries, you've got to check yourself out.
1: Yeah, yeah.
0: So rather than have someone there. So whenever I'm at a supermarket, wherever it may be, I will always try and go and be where the counter is, where there is someone who's going

0: help you. And I know they've got, you know, 8 or 10 kiosks there where you check yourself out, but go and say good day to the local, you know, employee that's there, and if that cash register is manned, take a bit of time, get in that line and give that person the opportunity to have that job and serve you. And I think this is where we need to get back to basics, start employing people than doing the robot thing, because I'm with you. You know, your grocery bill is going up and you've got to do all the work to check out. Well, it should be the other way around. They should be employing more people and keeping our community strong.
1: Yeah, it certainly should be. Member for Tamworth, Kevin Anderson, thanks for the yarn. Anything else?
0: Yeah, just briefly, mate, going to Gunnedah today and then Nundle on Friday, because we managed to get $25,000 for the Nundle Town Hall. This is the stuff that we work on behind the scenes, Macca, with all the stuff that we've just spoken about. $25,000 to upgrade Nundle Town Hall. That is a beautiful facility.
1: That's great.
0: Margaret Schofield does a magnificent job down there, so we'll go there. Also, we're going up to the Trout Farm. I'm going up there on Friday. $176,000 for sustainability measures for the Arkansas Trout Farm. And
1: great news.
0: It's right up in the hill up there. Russell Sydenham and his team do a magnificent job. They're the ones at the markets. You see that Arkansas trout?
1: Yeah,
0: you know, and those little packs with Arkansas, their little three words on the pack.
1: Support the station here too, which is great.
0: 100%. Yeah. And that's where it comes from, up in the hills of Nundle. So there's $176,000 to help sustain that trout facility and a trout farm, and they grow their own little fish and so on. So that's all part of the economy that we work on to keep these businesses strong.
1: Well, member for Tamworth, Kevin Anderson, thanks for the yarn. We could have sat here for 2 hours, I reckon, have gone through today. 67639533. Maybe you got some comments on some of that. Seven away from 10. Very shortly, we will do the latest in regional news. Thanks again, Kev.
0: Thanks, Macca.
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7: 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Passengers on selected New South Wales Trainlink services could soon have better internet access, with Transport for New South Wales trialling free onboard Wi-Fi later this year. The 3-month trial will combine low Earth orbit satellite technology with 4G and 5G networks, helping maintain connectivity where mobile coverage is limited. One Explorer train fitted with the technology can operate on routes including Moree and Armidale. Passenger feedback will help determine whether the technology is rolled out more widely. Federal Member for New England Barnaby Joyce is calling for community organisations to put forward projects for the latest round of the Stronger Communities program. Grants of between $2,500 and $20,000 are available, with community organisations able to receive up to 100% of eligible project costs. Previous recipients in the region have included Tamworth Regional Craft Centre, Tamworth Junior Riding Pony Club and Inverell Community Radio. Expressions of interest close at 5 p.m. on October 23rd. Nominations are now open for the Gunnedah Shire Australia Day Awards for 2027. Residents can nominate local people, groups and events that have made a contribution to the community over the past 12 months. There are 12 award categories recognising achievements across areas including volunteering, sport, creativity, community service and inclusion. Gunnedah Shire Council says several new categories and revised criteria have been introduced this year. Three arts projects across the Northern Tablelands have received a total of $6,500 through the 2026 Country Arts Support Program. The funding will support the New England Batch Festival's regional tour across Armidale, Bingara and Glen Innes, as well as writing programs in Armidale and a collaborative arts project in Glen Innes. The program provides targeted funding to help artists and organisations deliver creative projects in regional and small communities.
6: Regional sport.
7: Tamworth netballers were among more than 400 athletes who took part in this year's Netball Academy Challenge in the Illawarra. The three-day carnival wrapped up earlier this week at Berkeley Sports Stadium, bringing together athletes from across New South Wales. The challenge included talent from regional areas including Bathurst, Tamworth and Ballina. That's your regional news. I'm Scarlett Coppola.
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1: Thank you, Scarlett Coppola. Appreciate that. 67639533 is the Macaline phone number should you wish to use it. I'd love to hear from you today. Plenty of those to get through. We'll talk to Councillor Mark Sutherland next hour as well. So looking forward to that. And the crew from Entertainment Venues.
8: Hey, Macca. Yeah, I just want to talk about rent. Back in January, our lease was up. We got slugged with a $20 rise in our rent. So we only took out a six-month lease. That's just finished now. And the house has gone back on the rental market with an extra $60 a week for the new tenants. So in less than 12 months, that's $80 that's gone up. So if you could get some Labor person to tell me how their $2 a week works, or even the Libs and Nationals with their $10, mate, it went up $80. Let's see them answer that. And don't get them on the phone. Bring them into the studio. Talk to them face-to-face. That way, when they start their rubbish, you can lean over and give them one hell of a slap for me. If you could just do that. Thanks, mate. See ya.
1: Don't know if I can promote the violent side of it, mate, but happy to pass your concerns on with as little violence as possible. Completely understand what you're saying. I'm in the same boat. I went from owning a couple of properties to paying rent again, and it is a tricky one. There's no doubt about it. I think I've seen two $20 increases, I'll say, might have even been a touch more. Over the every 12 months, you get the letter, do you wish to renew, and then you end up with those increases. But if I owned a property at the moment and I was on a variable rate, I know there's a lot of people running around trying to lock in rates and whatnot, but then you hope that there's a bit of light at the end of the tunnel and you go and lock your rate in, you go fixed, and then all of a sudden it comes back. But I just can't see it coming back somehow. They reckon we are headed for a 15-year high as far as interest rates now at 4.6%, right on 10 o'clock.
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9: It's 10 o'clock. Good morning. I'm Josh Bryant. Three people extradited from Victoria have been charged with mistaken identity murder of a Sydney University student in Sydney Southwest. Jefferson Shaw explains.
10: 23-year-old Marco Tapia was shot and killed in his Glen Alpine home earlier this month. Detectives have confirmed the shooters targeted the wrong house. Police have charged a 16-year-old boy, 22-year-old man and a 23-year-old man with offences including murder and break and enter. They were extradited to New South Wales earlier this month over a separate shooting incident. All three have been remanded in custody to appear in court today. Two other teenage boys have also been charged over the incident and remain before the courts. Jefferson Shaw, New South Wales Police Headquarters.
9: The federal government is defending its economic management as homeowners are warned of further interest rate hikes to come. The RBA called out domestic spending as it increased the official cash rate for a fourth time this year. The opposition argues the Albanese government can't ignore the role its own spending is playing when it comes to the fight with inflation. The Trade Minister is preparing to pressure the United States to honour its free trade agreement with Australia by removing tariffs. Don Farrell's travelling to a G20 summit in the US state.